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1: A widespread vulnerability in Linux has left companies scrambling to patch their systems. It's nicknamed Copy Fail, and the U.S. government says it's being widely exploited. That's especially concerning because Linux is the backbone of most data centers. A new court filing shows Elon Musk texted top officials at OpenAI shortly before his lawsuit against them went to trial. In a message to President Greg Brockman, Musk said both sides should drop the case, but the exchange went sideways and Musk started saying he would make the OpenAI executives the most hated men in America. DoorDash is adding AI tools that let merchants jazz up food photos and create websites based on their app listings. The AI addition will let restaurants speed up the onboarding process as well. DoorDash is also adding a tool that lets merchants build their marketing campaigns. And Ask Jeeves will no longer be taking your questions. Ask.com officially shut down on Friday after first going online 30 years ago. Experts say its ability to answer questions helped pave the way for AI chatbots. That's your Tech Report. I'm Chris Caraggio.
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In August of 75, the Eagles' fourth album goes to number one and has three top five singles, including the number one title track, One of These Nights. And the boss, Bruce Springsteen, is featured on the cover of Time magazine, and Born to Run becomes his breakthrough album, reaching number three in the U.S.

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0: Well, I don't know what lawyer got a hold of that, Mr. Producer, but they sure did a number on it. All right. Let's see if we can take a few calls, all right? Let's try this. Katrina, Ottawa, Ontario, Canada, on our satellite platform. How are you today? Sirius Satellite.
2: Oh, I'm great. Very happy to speak to you finally. I've been listening to you for years from Canada, and I just want you to know that many of us are supporting you, Donald J. Trump, in the war in Iran, and we feel that it should be obliterated as soon as possible, the regime, to get the Hamas, Hezbollah, the Houthis, and everybody who's funded by Iran off the Jewish people's back. Hopefully and pray to God that's going to happen. So that's what I wanted to tell you tonight, although there's a million things I should talk to you about. I've read your book. My grandson got me the book, American Marxism, and you are the great one, honestly. We absolutely love you here in Canada, and I'm now parked underneath the American Embassy, the U.S. Embassy, looking at a great little river that we have here. And we just love the U.S. We love Donald. We love you. I wish I lived there so I could vote for him and all the Republicans.
0: Well, aren't you sweet? I mean, I remember when you had a couple of great prime ministers there. It's been a while. But I remember they were good. Harper was a very good prime minister. One who moved to Florida, who I met several times, really liked, and I can't remember the name. I'm sorry, I'm getting tired.
2: Mulroney? No.
0: Mulroney. I loved him, too. Very nice man.
2: Very nice. Unfortunately, he's passed, and his daughter is in the Conservative Party now in Canada and for the Ontario. So
0: yeah, he was a big fan of mine. He watched Fox. He listened to me on the radio. I remember he came to Rush's wedding, Rush Limbaugh. And he came right up to me. He said, Mark, I'm a huge fan. I said, are you kidding me? He said, no, I'm a big fan.
2: Anybody it was who listens to you remarkable. Gets enlightened. Absolutely.
0: What's that?
2: Absolutely. Anybody who listens to you gets enlightened.
0: Oh, thank you. Well, you're very sweet. Please keep in touch. You're very kind. Call again. And I noticed, Mr. Producer, we actually have a lot of listeners in Canada, don't we? We get calls from Canada all the time. Let's go to Dean in Montana, the great KJJR. Dean, how are you?
3: I'm doing really well. Thank you for taking my call. I'm close to Canada.
0: You are, huh? You're the northern part of Montana?
3: About an hour away.
0: Montana's a big damn state, isn't it? It's a big state.
3: It is.
0: People don't realize.
3: I'm in my backyard looking at... Yeah, I'm sitting in my backyard. I'm in the west of the Rockies and watching, just looking at all the pine trees and my dogs wandering around. It's beautiful.
0: Let me ask you this. Your closest neighbor, how far?
3: Well, you know, I'm in a relatively tight community. I can barely see the house next door.
0: Can I ask you a question? This is going to sound crazy to you. Don't you get worried about the big bears and stuff out there?
3: You know, Kalispell has grown since COVID significantly. I had a buddy that lived up the hill here from me, and they used to see bears every fall. But I haven't seen a bear for many years.
0: Really?
3: Since COVID, these small communities have grown, significantly.
0: But that's what would scare me, because there's really no way to deter those things. If they do, they start charging you, you better pray.
3: Well, yeah, you have to be kind of bear smart. You know, you got to pay attention to what's going on. They have certain behaviors that, if you kind of learn about it, you can be safe, even if they're approaching you and whatever.
0: What else do you have there that's deadly? You have wolves?
3: Not many.
0: By the way, let's take his number, because it's not fair. I was just curious about it. We're going to take your number and call you tomorrow, my friend. I apologize to you. We salute our armed forces, police officers, firefighters, emergency personnel, our truckers.
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11: Fox News, I'm Tom Graham. President Trump posted on Truth Social this evening the U.S. will pause the movement of ships through the Strait of Hormuz. The president suggesting a final ceasefire agreement with Iran is close. However, earlier today, the administration insisted Tehran does not have the right to target commercial vessels in the busy strait.
12: There is no international law that allows you to say, I'm going to put mines in an international body of water and I'm going to blow up ships that don't listen to us and try to go through.
11: Secretary of State Marco Rubio, a Texas man arraigned in California, accused in an attack on an AI company and its CEO.
13: Prosecutors say Daniel Moreno Gama traveled from Texas to California last month, hurling a Molotov cocktail at OpenAI CEO Sam Altman's San Francisco home. Lawyers for the 20-year-old entering a not guilty plea on his behalf to state charges of attempted murder and attempted arson.
11: Fox's Kristen Goodwin, America's listening to Fox News.
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37: 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Number 3, Rock of Ages.

on top with the number one album in the U.S. and the U.K. and a number one single, Angie. Come on, baby. Let's Get It On is a number one single and a number two album for Marvin Gaye. Also in August of 73, Stevie Wonder is back with the number four album, Inner Visions. And Florida band Lynyrd Skynyrd released their debut album, had a top 20 hit with Free Bird, and tour opening for The Who. Won't you fly? Fast forward to October, where on their eighth album, the Steve Miller Band debut a smooth blues rock sound and score a number one hit with

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1: The NHL draft lottery was held today. The Canucks had the best odds. It was the Maple Leafs, though, who won and will pick first. San Jose will select second. Vancouver gets the number three pick, followed by the Blackhawks and Rangers. Free agent wide receiver Stephon Diggs was found not guilty this afternoon of assault, battery, and strangulation of his former chef. Golden Tempo, the Kentucky Derby winner, back in Lexington, Kentucky, as his owners and trainer Sherry DeVoe decide whether they will enter the Preakness Stakes. DeVoe says for now they're weighing their options.
2: This race is in 2 weeks. A lot different than what he's done. He can handle something like that, but if one day he just doesn't look like he's in tip-top shape, then we'll pivot and come up with another plan.
1: DeVoe, the first female trainer to win the Derby. Despite being originally listed in the field, Phil Mickelson, one of a dozen LIV golfers able to compete, has withdrawn from next week's PGA Championship, citing a personal health matter with his family. That's sports. I'm Frank Aronast.
3: Hosts Ben Bolin and Noel Brown have been discussing ridiculous history for years and have covered everything from Antarctic murders to Chewbacca's bodyguards and so much more.
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3: Dive into some of the weirdest stories from across the span of human civilization. 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

David Bowie's single Space Oddity, released to coincide with the Apollo 11 moon landing, reaches number 5 in the UK. Also in July, Bob Dylan has a top 10 hit with Lay Lady Lay in his new deeper-sounding vocal style, which he attributes to quitting smoking.

0: Blood, Sweat, and Tears have a number two hit with Spinning Wheel, popularizing the so-called brass rock movement that includes BST, Chicago, and Electric Flag.
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1: 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Legend says he stalks Griffith Park in Los Angeles and is responsible for dozens of missing persons. 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

0: 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Born on America's darkest day of September 11th, the Tunnel to Towers Foundation has been helping America's heroes ever since. Heroes like United States Army Sergeant Mario Nelson. He served in the National Guard and volunteered at Ground Zero after the 9/11 attacks. Later, Mario enlisted full-time in the Army and was deployed to Iraq. Mario made the ultimate sacrifice when he was killed by a rocket-propelled grenade. In this 25th anniversary year of 9/11, we continue to honor the cost of service and the enduring legacy of those who gave everything for our freedom. Mario left behind his wife, Mecca, and their daughter, Mia. After his death, Mecca began helping
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5: Led Zeppelin released their fifth album, Houses of the Holy. It goes to number one in the U.S. and the U.K. and yields the top 20 hit, Dire Maker.
6: The

top 10 album, The Captain and Me, with the singles Long Train Running and China Grove. And in June, Joe Walsh and Barnstorm have a top 10 album buoyed by the single Rocky Mountain Way. Also in June of 73, George Harrison scores a number one single, Give Me Love, from the number one album, Living in the Material World. And Chicago's sixth album goes to number one with two top 10 hits, Just You and Me and Feeling Stronger Every Day. In July, 600,000 jam Watkins Glen for Summer Jam, the largest rock festival ever held in the U.S. It features the band, the Grateful Dead, and the Allman Brothers. And in August, those same Allman Brothers released their first album after the death of Dwayne Allman and had their only hit single with Ramblin'.

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4: New research shows traveling can help with anti-aging so long as it's not a stressful or unsafe trip. A study out of Australia shows traveling helps the body with balance, resilience, repair, and lower stress because of the help from being in an unfamiliar surrounding and relaxing experiences. However, researchers caution this could backfire if travelers run into disease, accidents, or unsafe food or water, pushing the body in the opposite direction. If you're looking to shed some pounds put on during the winter, a dietitian is highlighting how to cut calories you may not realize add up over the course of a day. Julie Zampano with the Cleveland Clinic says salad dressings, cooking oils, and drinks like soda and certain coffees can accumulate quickly.
5: Condiments are a very common source of excess calories. Adding a lot of extra cheese or cheese-based, dairy-based condiments like cream cheese and sour cream can add up a lot of calories, too.
4: Zampano recommends noting the serving size and says there's online calorie trackers that can help. Health update, I'm Scott Pringle.
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7: Fox News, I'm Tom Rigotti. President Trump is indicating negotiations to end the war with Iran are getting more serious. Fox's Kristen Goodwin explains.
8: The president taking to Truth Social to say Project Freedom will be paused for a short period of time to see whether or not an agreement to end the war with Iran can be finalized and signed.
7: Project Freedom is an effort to guide ships through the Strait of Hormuz. Tennessee state legislature is holding a special session to redraw its congressional districts in favor of Republicans.
9: Tennessee Governor Bill Lee is targeting the state's lone Democratic seat in Memphis, a majority black city. Democrats push back, including Senator London Lamar.
10: Show some courage. Y'all know this is wrong. You know it.
9: This move could hand Republicans a clean sweep, shifting the delegation 9-0.
7: That's Fox's Dana Marie McNichol. 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

0: in December, Motown holds the top spot with number one hits from Marvin Gaye, I Heard It Through the Grapevine, and the Supremes with Love Child. The Beatles released their first single on their own Apple label, Hey Jude, back with Revolution. The over 7 minute song went to number one in the US and the UK.
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7: In January of 1967, Los Angeles band The Doors released their debut album, which eventually goes to number 2, and features the single Light My Fire, which goes to number 1 in July. The Rolling Stones released Ruby Tuesday, an ode to a groupie written by Keith Richards. The song takes them to number 1 in the U.S. in March. And San Francisco band The Jefferson Airplane released the surrealistic Pillow album, scoring 2 top 10 hits with White Rabbit and Somebody to Love.

0: In March of 67, Buffalo Springfield re-releases their debut album to include the hit single For What It's Worth. In April of 67, Give Me Some Lovin' by the Spencer Davis Group goes to number 7 in the U.S. with vocals by 17-year-old Steve Winwood. And in May, Elvis Presley marries his 21-year-old girlfriend Priscilla in Las Vegas. In May, Mitch Ryder hits number 4 with Devil with a Blue Dress, Good Golly Miss Molly. And the Jimi Hendrix Experience released their debut in the UK. In July, they tour the US as the opening act for The Monkees in support of the US album release.
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2: President Trump is bringing back the Presidential Fitness Test Award.
3: My administration's working very hard to defend America's cherished athletic traditions and pass our values of excellence and competitiveness to the next generation. So important.
2: President Trump signed a proclamation in the Oval Office to restore the award Tuesday morning. This comes after Trump reestablished the President's Council on Sports, Fitness, and Nutrition, as well as the fitness test, last year. Election officials in Fulton County, Georgia, are asking a federal judge to block the Justice Department from obtaining information on thousands of 2020 election workers. The request comes in response to a grand jury subpoena issued by the DOJ last month, seeking the names, addresses, phone numbers, and other personal information of permanent election staff and volunteer poll workers. Election officials argue the DOJ subpoena was done to target, harass, and punish the president's perceived political opponents. That's politics. I'm Brad Siegel.
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2: 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Bruce Springsteen's follow-up to his breakthrough album, Born to Run. The album charts at number 5.

Cars released their debut album. It goes to number 18. It features the singles Just What I Needed and My Best Friend's Girl. She's my best.

0: 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The album grossed to number one in the U.S., selling 4 million copies in its first month.
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Paul McCartney and Wings have a number one single with My Love, and the Stooges signed to Columbia Records and released their final album, Raw Power, produced by David Bowie. In March, Pink Floyd releases the now legendary Dark Side of the Moon. It goes to number one and becomes one of the best-selling albums of all time.

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2: Fox News, I'm Ted Lindner. President Trump taking a Truth Social tonight to announce a pause in the U.S. naval effort to escort commercial ships through the Strait of Hormuz.
3: But the president taking to Truth Social to say Project Freedom will be paused for a short period of time to see whether or not an agreement to end the war with Iran can be finalized and signed.
2: Fox's Kristen Goodwin. The U.S. military launching another strike on a vessel suspected of transporting drugs in the Eastern Pacific Ocean, killing three men. At least 191 people have been killed since the strikes began in September. And tonight's Ohio primary set up two marquee matchups in November. Former Senator Sherrod Brown easily defeated a challenger in the Democratic primary and will now attempt to unseat Republican Senator John Husted. In the governor's race, biotech billionaire Vivek Ramaswamy clinched the Republican nomination and will face off this fall against Democrat Amy Acton, the COVID-era health director. 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

0: In January of 69, Creedence Clearwater Revival has a number two hit with Proud Mary. The Beatles perform live for the last time on the rooftop of Apple Records in London. And after touring as the New Yardbirds in September of 68, Jimmy Page renames the band Led Zeppelin and releases their debut, which goes top 10 in both the U.S. and U.K. Good time. In February of 69, Detroit rockers MC5 released their debut album, Kick Out the Jams, on Elektra Records. Tommy James and the Shondells have a number one hit with the psychedelic-influenced Crimson and Clover. And San Francisco's Sly and the Family Stone go to number one with the single Everyday People.
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0: News. I'm Ted Lindner. President Trump taking a Truth Social tonight to announce a pause in the U.S. naval effort to escort commercial ships through the Strait of Hormuz.
1: The president taking to Truth Social to say Project Freedom will be paused for a short period of time to see whether or not an agreement to end the war with Iran can be finalized and signed.
0: Fox's Kristen Goodwin. The U.S. military launching another strike on a vessel suspected of transporting drugs in the Eastern Pacific Ocean, killing three men. At least 191 people have been killed since the strikes began in September. And tonight's Ohio primary set up two marquee matchups in November. Former Senator Sherrod Brown easily defeated a challenger in the Democratic primary and will now attempt to unseat Republican Senator John Husted. In the governor's race, biotech billionaire Vivek Ramaswamy clinched the Republican nomination and will face off this fall against Democrat Amy Acton, the COVID-era health director. America's listening to Fox News.
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0: 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Born to be.
1: In January of 1968, Steppenwolf released their debut album, including the single Born to Be Wild, which charts at number 2 in the U.S. Johnny Cash records 2 live shows at California's Folsom Prison, along with June Carter and Carl Perkins. Also in January, the Beatles are number 1 with Hello Goodbye. In London, they launched their own company, Applecore, with a store, a recording studio, and record label. Sid Barrett is checked into a psychiatric hospital and the band replaces him with David Gilmour. The Beatles, Donovan, Mia Farrow, and others travel to India to study transcendental meditation
2: with Maharishi Mahesh Yogi. It is the Jesse Kelly Show, and I owe you a heartfelt apology. Chris just reminded me. I can't believe I forgot. It is a national holiday today. It is Cinco de Mayo, and we have not even paid our respects yet to the Mexicans. Take it away.
3: Hotel boss eaten by a crocodile is identified after a hero cop is lowered into the predator-infested river to grab the killer before the victim's remains and 6 pairs of shoes are cut out of his stomach. Now, just stay with me for a moment, because this is just the ugliest story in the world. And I find it fascinating, because I'm a terrible person. So this guy, 59 years old, he gets in his truck, Ford Ranger, apparently, if you want to call that a truck. He gets in his truck, Ford Ranger. Apparently, there's a flood, washes his truck into the river. They think he then got out of his truck, which you would have to do because the friggin' truck is filling up with water. The river's flooding. They don't know whether or not he drowned before the crocodile got him. And I think we should probably root for drowning, right? And probably drowning would, yeah, I'm with you, Chris. I hope he drowned first. That's not the thing that I wanted to discuss. I mean, that is a thing, obviously fairly significant, but the other pairs of shoes, apparently crocodiles, they can't digest the plastic and all these things. Flip-flops, sandals, Nike trainers, and high heels. Now they're wondering if this croc was just one of these man-eating crocs. Crocodiles get this way. Happens in Africa all the time, where they just figure out human beings are pretty easy prey, and that's what they focus on. There's one. I don't know if they ever got him, and I don't remember what country this is, but there's one they think has killed 300 people. Yeah, Chris, you should look it up. It's fascinating. But this is the part that got me. It is not known if Batista drowned beforehand, so on and so forth. They apparently have been taking the shoes and the sandals they found in his stomach to the local villages to try to identify if anybody lost a loved one who owned that pair of shoes. Chris says it's good. Is it? Chris said closure. You know, you're probably right, I think. But I think I would rather not know. I think I would rather not know. What, Chris, you disagree? Chris said the croc just ate the shoes. That doesn't mean that's how they died. You're right. You're right. But do you think that's where your mind would go if they found out the your shoes were found in the croc's stomach, you would think, wow, I hope Aiden, Jaden, and Braden drown first. I don't think I would want to know. And I have no idea why I chose to talk about this. It's a little dark. Let's touch on this part of it. Well, this subject. So Trump continues to talk about Cuba. Marco Rubio today was talking about Cuba. Cuba, Cuba, Cuba. The Trump administration is very clearly, they want Cuba. Trump has said it multiple times. It's no mystery. Cuba's next, Cuba's next, Cuba's next. This is combined with this. And this story I'm doing here is more in response to the guy earlier who was really mad about gas prices, and he was mad at Trump. Oil tops $114 a barrel as the Iran truce falters, and there are fresh attacks that rock the Strait of Hormuz. I don't know how long gas prices are going to be high, and I'd be lying if I told you I did. I don't know how high they're going to go. It might be down next week. I don't know where this is going or when this is going to end. I can't promise you anything. Obviously, you are aware that if prices stay high for 5 months, it means probably a rough night in November. That's the way people vote, right or wrong. That's how people vote. Trump could probably tighten this messaging up a little.
4: I also thought oil would go up to 200, 250, maybe 300. And I knew it would be short term, but I thought it would go. I look today, it's like at 102. And that's a very small price to pay for getting rid of a nuclear weapon from people that are really mentally deranged.
3: All right. So Trump caught a lot of heat for Trump caught a lot of heat for that today. And I don't mean to laugh because I realize that might be one of those things that upset you. Gas prices are super high and Trump's out there saying, it could be worse. I thought it'd be higher. All right. Not everyone's good at everything. I'll explain it this way. I'm not telling you not to be mad about high gas prices. You have every right to be mad about high gas prices, about high prices on everything. You have every right to be mad about that. And if you see Trump as being the one responsible for higher prices, you have every right to be mad. You're not a subject. You're a citizen. I got that. Donald Trump's messaging style has always been much better on the campaign trail than it is once he gets into power. And here's why. Trump came up, you know what Trump's background is. He's a big promoter. Fight promoter and all these things. What do fight promoters and these kinds of people, what's their style like? Everything has to be over the top. It has to be because that's just stylistically how they learn to promote things. So everything is the best ever, the biggest ever, the most beautiful ever, the greatest ever, the hottest ever. When you're describing your enemies or your opponents, he's the worst ever, the dumbest ever, the ugliest ever, the everything is the best ever, the worst ever. Everything is over the top. Now, that has served Trump very, very well during 3 winning presidential runs because he gets up behind the microphone and he says, this guy's the biggest idiot in the history of mankind. You elect me and I'm going to make this country the best ever, the richest ever. I'm going to be the best ever and we're all going to be the best ever and the greatest ever and everything's greatest ever. When you're campaigning, that is a very, very effective style of campaigning. Once you make it into office, I understand why I got so many angry emails about that. I understand how that's something that could...
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0: The Beatles released the Phil Spector-produced album Let It Be. It generates three number one hits, Get Back, Let It Be, and their final number one, The Long and Winding Road. The Kinks song Lola, about a romantic encounter with a transvestite, makes number two UK and number nine US. In July, the Stooges released their second album on Elektra Records, Fun House. And British band Mungo Jerry are number one in the UK, number three in the US with the single In the Summertime.
1: Have a drink, have a drive, go out and see what you can find.
0: In August, Eric Clapton releases his first solo album and scores a top 20 hit with his cover of J.J. Cale's After Midnight. Neil Diamond scores his first number one with Cracklin' Rosie. September of 1970, Neil Young has a top 10 album with After the Gold Rush. War, an anti-war protest song by Edwin Starr, tops the charts.
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6: Fox News, I'm Sue Guzman. President Trump announcing tonight that the U.S. is pausing Project Freedom, saying on Truth Social that the blockade in the Strait of Hormuz will remain in effect as they try to finalize a complete and final agreement, as he put it, with Iran. Israel and Hezbollah continue to launch attacks against each other despite the ceasefire between Israel and Lebanon. In the absence of White House Press Secretary Karoline Leavitt, Secretary of State Marco Rubio briefed reporters Tuesday saying he is confident peace deal can be reached.
7: By and large, I think a peace deal between Lebanon and Israel is imminently achievable and should be. The problem with Israel and Lebanon is not Israel or Lebanon, it's Hezbollah.
6: Trump-backed Republicans beating incumbents who wouldn't approve redistricting with wins tonight in the Indiana primaries. And in Ohio, former presidential candidate Vivek Ramaswamy won the Republican Ohio primary for governor. 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

0: In January of 69, Creedence Clearwater Revival has a number two hit with Proud Mary. The Beatles perform live for the last time on the rooftop of Apple Records in London. And after touring as the New Yardbirds in September of 68, Jimmy Page renames the band Led Zeppelin and releases their debut, which goes top 10 in both the U.S. and U.K. Good time. In February of 69, Detroit rockers MC5 released their debut album, Kick Out the Jams, on Elektra Records. Tommy James and the Shondells have a number one hit with the psychedelic-influenced Crimson and Clover. And San Francisco's Sly and the Family Stone go to number one with the single Everyday People.
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13: 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Legend says he stalks Griffith Park in Los Angeles and is responsible for dozens of missing persons. 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
1: Across the country, the National Weather Service says we're dealing with a little bit of everything, from summer-like heat in the west to snowflakes in parts of New England and a whole lot of unsettled weather in between. In the Pacific Northwest, temperatures continue running unusually warm for early May, some areas pushing toward 90 degrees. Further south into California and the Great Basin, expect unsettled weather as a system's moving inland. The Rockies may see some scattered showers, even a few thunderstorms as the day rolls on. Higher elevations could pick up light snow, especially in the northern Rockies. In the southwest, including Arizona and New Mexico, conditions staying mostly dry, but breezy winds are likely as that same system passes to the north. Moving into the central U.S., a cold front sliding south through the plains and Midwest, bringing a mix of some chilly temperatures and scattered showers, and we're going to see another round of frost or freeze conditions. The Gulf Coast in Florida, a big story is rain there, and in the northeast, a push of colder air means snow flurries are possible in interior New England, yes, in May, while coastal areas staying chilly with some scattered rain. That's your national forecast. I'm Monica Nelson.
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Curtis Mayfield is back on the charts with a soundtrack for the film Superfly. The album yields two top 10 hits with Freddy's Dead and the title track. And former Zombies keyboardist Rod Argent has a hit album and a number 5 single in the US and the UK with

Chapin's performance of the song Taxi on The Tonight Show two nights in a row leads to a hit. And struggling UK band Mott The Hoople will get help from fan David Bowie, who produces their album and writes them a hit, All The Young Dudes, which peaks at number 3 in the UK and in the top 40 in the

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1972, Don McLean goes to number one with the single and album American Pie. Paul Simon's solo debut gives him a top 10 hit, Mother and Child Reunion. Fast forward to March, where Neil Young has a number one album and a number one single with Heart of Gold. And Deep Purple released their quintessential album Machine Head, which goes to number one in the UK, number seven in the US, and features the classic hit Smoke on the Water.

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2: In January of 1974, the top-selling album of the year is released, Paul McCartney and Wings Band on the Run. Bob Dylan, backed by the band, has his first number one album with Planet Waves. In February, Jersey City's Kool and the Gang have a top five hit with Jungle Boogie. New York City's Kiss released their debut, which sold 75,000 copies without a hit single. Everybody said she's looking cool. In March of 74, Canadian band Rush released their debut album, Get a New Drummer, and go on their first U.S. tour. David Essex has the first of many top 10 hits in the U.K. and his only U.S. hit with the single Rock On, which goes to number 5. And Steely Dan hit the top 5 with the single Ricky Don't Lose That Number and have a top 10 album, too, with Pretzel Logic.

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2: Low-budget film Easy Rider captures the public imagination with a soundtrack by Steppenwolf, The Byrds, and The Electric Prunes. The Woodstock Music and Art Fair is held August 15th through 18th on Max Yazger's farm in Bethel. 32 of the biggest bands of the day play to a crowd estimated at 500,000. The event is later released as a movie and album.

With the boost from their appearance at Woodstock, San Francisco band Santana hits the top 10 with their debut album, Evil Ways. The festival undoubtedly immortalized Jimi Hendrix and ushered in the era of large rock concerts and arena rock bands. Also in October, Led Zeppelin have their only U.S. top 10 hit when Whole Lotta Love reaches number 4.

The Allman Brothers Band released their debut album on Capricorn Records to good reviews but limited sales. And 7 years after his last number one, Elvis Presley tops the charts with Suspicious Minds.

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2: February, 4 months after her death, Janis Joplin's album Pearl is released and goes to number one. The single Me and Bobby McGee also tops the chart. Withers hits number three with the single Ain't No Sunshine from his debut album produced by Booker T. Jones. In March of 71, Carole King releases her first solo album and scores two number one singles, I Feel the Earth Move and It's Too Late. And UK progressive rockers Jethro Tull have a top 10 album on both sides of the Atlantic with Aqualung.

In April, the Temptations topped the charts with Just My Imagination, their third number one and their 13th top 10 single. Three Dog Night have their second number one single with Joy to the World. And the Rolling Stones album Sticky Fingers is released, including the number one single,

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0: It is I, Bill Miller. You are locked in. It is the Ben Maller Show. A lot going on. We got Password, the word game, and the stars coming up. I mentioned this earlier. I didn't pay it off, but Ric Flair, the nature boy, went on a rant, and he's demanding that the Lakers trade Luka Doncic because Luka sat out game one. Wait till Rick sees Luka sitting out game two, three, and four. He'll want him sent to Siberia, but Ric Flair not happy. In the meantime, we're hanging out with you. We got the podcast. It'll be up shortly after we are done here. You can listen how you want. The company cannibalizes the show, so you can listen to just certain segments, the whole thing. There's a best of version, which is 3.3 seconds long today. We went extra long on the big best of, and so that'll be available shortly after the show. And don't forget the big meet and greet this weekend in Boston on Friday night at the Squirrel Bar down the street from Fenway, and then on Saturday over in Worcester. So we'll put all that up on social media today, so please check out the Ben Maller Show page on social media and also on the Facebook page, which is available, and Instagram, Facebook, it's Ben Maller Show, and Instagram, Ben Maller on Fox. Thank you.
1: Attention, everyone.
2: And the password is... Password. You idiot. Password, the word game of the stars. Here's Ben Maller.
0: All right, let's do it. Here we go. Password. We've got... Who do we have here? We have Chris in Boston who's going to play. Hello, Chris. Welcome.
3: Good morning, Ben. How's it going?
0: Good morning, Chris. Hopefully I'll see you this weekend. Maybe not. Who knows? You're going to play our game. And who do you want to partner up with? Because you got me, Ben, Lorena, or Coop.
3: Let's go with the winner. Let's go with you, Ben.
0: That's right. And Hollering James. James, you're going to play. James, who do you want to partner up with, James?
4: I want to partner up my favorite friend, Coop.
5: Oh, wow.
0: Congratulations, Coop. All right. That is the matchup here. Lorena, you're out of the show. Chris in Boston.
6: I hate when I'm not picked.
0: I know. You have a welcome to my world. Back in the day. All right, so Chris, you were on first. You get to pick a number. You know the drill here. 1 to 10, Chris.
3: Yeah, in honor of Marcel, let's go number two, please.
0: All right. Let's go. The password is. How about, let's see, there's a couple ways I can go with this. How about SOAR, S-O-A-R, SOAR.
3: Why?
0: There you go. Good job by you. All right, 10 points. You're up, Coop, and our friend Hollering James.
5: James, pick a number, James.
0: Coop's already discussed.
4: Number one.
0: You didn't say that right, James. It's number one.
6: Number one.
4: Number one.
5: All right, James.
4: Number one.
5: Let's go with Rag. R-A-G, Rag.
4: Rag?
5: Yeah.
4: Towel.
0: Yeah!
5: Oh, wow!
6: I can't believe he got that.
0: James, you shocked everyone, James. Okay, Chris.
4: Jesse Ventura.
3: Number three. All right.
0: Number three. All right, let's go. Which way? I got a couple options on this one. Also, should I use a Maller maneuver? Which way am I going to go here? Let's go with crochet.
3: Knit.
0: Yeah. Go ahead, go ahead there, James. You're up. That was the word. Knit. Yeah. Good job, Chris.
5: Pick a number, James.
4: Number three.
5: He just picked
0: just
5: three.
0: Did number three. We just did number three.
5: Pick a different number.
4: Number two.
0: We already did number two. Okay. Do number five. Go ahead, number five. Hurry up. Number five.
5: No, I'm not going to pick.
4: Number four.
5: All right, number four. There we go. Let's go with oven.
4: Bake?
0: Yeah! Oh, we got a tie! I can't have a tie! There's no ties and password.
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18: In February of 77, 60s band leader Manfred Mann has a new band and scores a U.S. number one hit with a cover of Bruce Springsteen's song Blinded by the Light. In March, Foreigner released their debut album that goes to number 4 in the U.S., driven by 2 top 10 singles, Cold as Ice and Feels Like the First Time. Philadelphia blue-eyed soul duo Hall & Oates have their first U.S. number one.

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1: In the NBA playoffs, second round opening wins for Detroit and Oklahoma City.
2: News. I'm Sue Guzman. President Trump announcing on Truth Social a temporary stop for Project Freedom, the movement of ships through the Strait of Hormuz to see whether or not an agreement with Iran can be finalized and signed. UN Ambassador Mike Walz telling Fox's Hannity the U.S. blockade in the meantime is pushing the regime closer to the brink of collapse.
3: They can't have storage anymore. Not only are we blocking anything leaving with our great U.S. Navy, we're blocking the empties from coming in where the storage would go. And now they can't make payroll.
2: In primaries Tuesday, Trump-backed Republicans beat incumbents who did not approve redistricting. Wins tonight in Indiana. And in Ohio, former presidential candidate Vivek Ramaswamy won the Republican Ohio primary for governor. Faced Democrat Dr. Amy Acton in November. 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
8: Good morning. No vote yet on a bill to expand parole eligibility in Connecticut. The House ending the session yesterday without a vote. Reps heard speeches from the Black and Puerto Rican caucus in favor of the bill that would expand parole eligibility for those who committed crimes under the age of 26. Speaker Matt Ritter says he believes the chamber has enough votes to pass the bill through the House. Some members were asking for an amendment to make sex crimes ineligible for the expansion. New Haven Acting Police Chief David Zanelli, now the permanent chief. He was sworn in the role by Mayor Justin Elicker Tuesday after being unanimously approved by the Board of Alders on Monday. Zanelli named acting chief after Carl Jacobson filed retirement papers amid embezzlement allegations back in January. I'm Jake Orwin.
9: Have you heard the news?
10: As Project Freedom commenced,
11: Iran has attacked U.S. forces more than 10 times.
12: As for the ceasefire,
10: it's not over.
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14: 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Fox 61, traffic.
15: 84 eastbound, slowing it down a little bit, moving in through exit 51 westbound, not a problem. Slipping off to Route 6 or coming on board 84 in Farmington, here in good shape. I don't have any trouble on Route 9, Route 2, also 72, even 291 and 384. Good. Kelly Quinn.
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2: Buddy, I'm Newsy, Chief Meteorologist Gil Simmons with a dry forecast this morning, giving way to showers at times this afternoon. Highs today, 60s to around 70. This will all clear out tomorrow. 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
3: Political rhetoric, GD train wreck, Calgon take me away. Cyclical nature, nomenclature. The noisiest SOB holds sway. I used to wake to the sound of seagulls mocking the ground. I used to smell salt in the air, ride my bicycle without a care. Adderall-fueled hopefuls, deniers of the half-fulls. They have to be to make headway. Anarchy for sale. Office, their white whale. Can't give it a rest for even one day. I used to wake to the sound of my dad's lucky strike hitting the ground. I was 9 during the bicentennial, so I'm irrelevant to the millennial. The pride I felt for the flag is just a dog they're prone to wag.

0: some days I just want to sleep right on through it. It is Wednesday, May 6th, hump day. Remember our old hump day gimmick, Henry? Jeez, you know that's back before the pandemic? That's back. That was, the pandemic is what ended me and you and that camel. Come on. Say it. The camel walking around the office. That's me. Henry, that's me and you circa 2019.
1: Wow.
0: How depressing is that? What a depressing look, Gary. Now he's off and running and going to try to find that clip for me. Something else we've been trying to find here at the Vinnie Penn Project on 960 WELI and News Radio 1410 WPOP is the contact information for the Connecticut's child advocate. I don't think something like this should be as difficult to find as it seemingly is. I heard from a listener in the show yesterday because I'd expressed interest in having this. Christina Gio, if I'm pronouncing her name correctly, G-H-I-O, if anybody wants to help out, could subcontract you as a producer on the show. I expressed interest in having her on. I liked some of her admirable comments with regard to DCF, and I think DCF in Connecticut needs immediate assistance in investigating, if not gutting. And then yesterday, a listener of the show is like, you know, this Christina, I heard her on another radio station, so she is speaking to this. So then you feel the fool. Mentioned it to my man Jimmy J, who upon first coming in was like, anybody you want, I can get. And evidently, that's like all of the women in my life. That's just something you say. Taking pot shots at my man who's not here. He hasn't even tried yet. I've sent out maybe 8 different emails to Christina Gio at ctchildlaw.com, former attorney. So of course I could see that one going astray. She's no longer there at ct.gov. There's another one I gave a whirl to. At ctchildlaw.com, all coming back, mailer demon. Again, the question becomes, should the Connecticut child advocate be this difficult to locate? You want me? You want Vinnie Penn? Radio host? You can get my cell phone number by Googling it. I didn't even know that until recently, Henry. I didn't know how that happened. You know, I was getting contacted on a listener contacted me on my private, and there was a lot of that happening. And I go, and he got offended by this, and I'm like, I don't know who this is or how you got this number. And he's like, I just typed your name into Google search engine. I had to do a little bit of homework. I don't even think I squashed it, and you've just found a place that published it. You know, they're like, if you want to be off our list, we're trying to help you out by giving out your private information. Just a request to be taken off our list. Who do you want right now? All right, I got Henry Bonamy in here with me, who, I'll tell you, I've worked with Henry, as you know, making that camel joke for 7 years. This guy has struck me as nothing but shady for years now. B-I-E-N hyphen A-M-E. I'm wrong about the N.
1: A-I-M-E.
0: Thought so. What is that anyway, Henry? Is that Haitian, did you say one day?
1: It is French, yes. But the literal translation for it is well-loved. Now,
0: Does that work for you? It seemingly does.
1: Most people make the same mistake you made where it says A-M-I-E, which is good friend.
0: Yeah. Well, I don't know if I can confirm that either. I've yet to determine. Based on public records, Henry Bonamy is a board op / producer at iHeartRadio. And here's your iHeartRadio address. For what it's worth, I'll take any. She's a child advocate. I don't want her Gmail. I'll take your professional address. I just got yours. I don't have your personal one because I assume you have something different than your iHeartRadio one.
1: Right.
0: Let me take a look for your phone number.

0: Because I just feel like the child, let's start there in Connecticut by making the child advocate, since they're unaliving themselves to kids when DCF ignores their pleas, since they're found in shallow graves with one blueberry in their belly, since they're getting their limbs broken at 2 years old and placed back in those, let's start with, can I friggin' reach you? Let me see if I can get your phone number. Because Christina Gio, so you're 52. You're originally from Brooklyn. Does this ring a bell? 917-500-2282?
1: Wow, I think that was from like 30 years ago.
0: Probably an old one, yeah. A lot of my old ones showed up. One showed up that I'm like, I kind of vaguely remember that. It was a landline to an old number. Like, the whole world is out there except who's needed. By children. I'm just dumbfounded that the Office of the Child Advocate, that this woman is that, I don't want to start off on the wrong foot with her, but, you know, I felt the fool yesterday when a listener hit me and said, you know, I'd be interested in your exchange with the Child Advocate. I heard her on another radio show, Willie in the Morning, or whatever it was, Wendy in the Morning, whatever the show was. And, you know, hats off to them. They got someone in there. It's probably not as hard as I'm making it, but I've been at this, you know, it's my 30th anniversary this month, 30 years. I used to book the guests onto Glenn Beck show at a time when this was barely, I had to call information. I'd get people's home numbers. They would answer, hello. That's when I started, 1996 radio. And you'd have to finesse them. And I apologize. Was that not maybe a better age? When you just got their home number. I remember, damn, Henry, when I think about it. You know, you would say Henry Bonami, last name Bonami, Waterbury, and something. We've got four. Give me all four. Let me take a. I remember that age.
1: Right. Yeah.
0: Yeah, when you'd get a handful of. And sometimes you struck out and the person would be like, who? Hey, you got the wrong number. A lot of that. And you just banged your head against the wall until you got there. But you did get there. Now we live in a day and age where I guarantee you, this woman is on LinkedIn, Facebook, a million different places. But I'd like to get you through your gig as Connecticut's child advocate. I just found Henry's phone number from when he was in the witness protection program. Good Lord, I could find Henry Hill, his contact info, quicker than I could find Connecticut's child advocate. That's very frustrating, man. I'm reading a press release right here about her appointment. Which, if I mean, this doesn't even make sense, but it's dated yesterday. Connecticut Senate Democrats, dated yesterday. Senator Marr welcomes the confirmation of Christina Gio as Connecticut's child advocate. Dated yesterday, senatedems.ct.gov. Today, State Senator C.C. Marr welcomed the Senate's confirmation of Christina Gio to serve as Connecticut's child advocate. I don't know why this is dated yet, why it's like so fluid. Confident she'll serve as a strong voice who will defend and support the needs of every child in the state. Okay. Gio served as temporary acting child advocate since 2022 and assumed the position of acting child advocate fall 2024, was recommended for the role by the advisory committee. Then there's a nice little love a quote from Senator Marr. And a little note that Gio previously worked as an attorney in her own practice. Do my little homework that I've been doing. It's in Cheshire, but it doesn't say it here. It's just a sweet little press release. Now, in my world, the world that I inhabit, iHeartRadio, and prior to that, Clear Channel Communications, and, okay, admittedly, I mean, it's radio, but also As someone who inhabits that world, I get press releases like this all the time. These press releases are typically, am I wrong? They're punctuated with, for any issues, for any questions, for any press inquiries, contact her here. There's no contact information at the end of this press release about this very important Geo previously passed the House by a 94-42 vote on March 25th. Okay. Contact her here? Do you have any interest with children? If your child has a contact her here? I mean, do I think eventually, possibly, I'm looking right here. I'm trying to think who might even play ball with me. I mean, at the bottom of the page, there's a senator directory. And I see Martin Looney, who's retiring after 34 years, or it was more than that, 40-some odd years. Bob Duff, Jorge Cabrera. I mean, there's someone I could... Should it be that? Should it be that hard? I don't want to blow Henry up more, but I've got a million phone numbers for you. I've got a landline for you. And additional phone numbers for Henry included. I've got so many email addresses and phone numbers here. When were you reached at 813-735-1428? If you weren't, so you feel free to say it.
1: I have no clue about that number.
0: About that one, that's not familiar to you?
1: No.
0: And Eliamese Lewis?
1: Who?
0: Yeah, I don't know if I'm pronouncing that correctly. Am I getting that name right? Rachel Bonamy? Rochelle Bonamy? Because this could be another one.
1: That could just be another one.
0: And then there's your LinkedIn. I know Henry's sweating right now. He's like, oh, that match.com's a comment or whatever. Right? Yeah, you know, I don't think those. I think those have the appropriate firewalls. The Office of the Child Advocate? It shouldn't be this much homework. It shouldn't necessitate this much moving of mountains for a guy who's been booking guests onto radio for 3 decades. That could be a place to start.
2: 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Hi, everybody. I'm News 8 Chief Meteorologist Gil Simmons with a dry forecast this morning, giving way to showers at times this afternoon. Highs today, 60s to around 70. This will all clear out tomorrow. 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
5: The Astros scored twice in the 10th inning and beat the Red Sox 3-1. The Sox dropped the last two in the series and visit Detroit tonight. Meanwhile, Red Sox starter Ranger Suarez exited yesterday's loss in the 4th inning with a hamstring injury. He'll be re-evaluated today. After the Celtics lost Game 7 of their series with the Sixers Saturday, two more Game 7s in the NBA yesterday. Detroit eliminated Orlando and Cleveland sent Toronto home. I'm Matt McCord.
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13: DoorDash is adding AI tools that let merchants jazz up food photos and create websites based on their app listings. The AI addition will let restaurants speed up the onboarding process as well. DoorDash is also adding a tool that lets merchants build their marketing campaigns. A widespread vulnerability in Linux has left companies scrambling to patch their systems. It's nicknamed CopyFail, and the U.S. government says it's being widely exploited. That's especially concerning because Linux is the backbone of most data centers. A new court filing shows that Elon Musk texted top officials at OpenAI shortly before his lawsuit against them went to trial. In a message to President Greg Brockman, Musk said that both sides should drop the case. But the exchange went sideways, and Musk started saying that he would make the OpenAI executives the most hated men in America. And Elon Musk marking the end of his SEC lawsuit with a $1.5 million settlement. The tech billionaire settled the lawsuit, which accused him of failing to properly disclose stock he was amassing in Twitter in violation of securities laws. Tech Report, I'm Mark Mayfield.
14: The Vinnie Penn Project.

0: email address from one of my subcontractor, one of my producers, saying, Vinny, the Connecticut Office of the Child Advocate, OCA, can be reached at 1-800-994-0939. Okay. I mean, I see that number on a website, so I'll call that number during their business hours, which could be 8:30, probably closer to 9, and I'll probably still get a directory. But all right, so today's off the table to find the Connecticut Child Advocate. She goes on to say, the office is on Capitol Avenue in Hartford. And here's an email address, oca@ct.gov. All I can do is reiterate, should the Child Advocate, the person appointed to that gig, who made such a bold statement this past week, be that hidden when I just gave Henry his landline from when he was a kid in Brooklyn from a Google search? When all of our information is out there, and all I'm looking for is her business email, her ct.gov, but that came back mailer demon. You know, that spelled that weird way. You must get those bounced back all the time. I just think it's that. What a cockeyed species. We can find cyber stalking. I got a cyber stalking story I can get to in a little bit here in Connecticut. That's just chilling what a young man was able to do and the information he was able to ascertain online. And yet the people whose job they're appointed to protect children are that well concealed. It's insane to me. And then when you get emails like this, I'm like, here's the 1-800 number. Yeah, cause that's going to get me. I probably won't even get a human being at that number. And even when if I press zero and wait it out and listen through that insufferable Muzak, thinking about the children who may try to find the Child Advocate, get a human being on the phone, and I'm trying to get through that Muzak. Because I hit zero, and I'm just hammering zero. And that we might be one of those maddening ones where they just keep being, again, for so-and-so, press line one. For so-and-so, zero. Just give me a human being. Do you ever do that? You're just punching zero, like, give me a human, give me a human. I don't know who that is. Give me a human. Maybe I'll just go for one of those people and say, I'm looking for a Christina Gio. Because she's just not going to be that easily found. It's so maddening. And I think this is where the beginning of the problem is. I'm not saying these kids are able to, are looking to call those. Maybe the older ones are, though. They should just make it. No, I don't know if they're I doubt caseworkers are. They're completely inaccessible. How come I? Why is it like I can get in touch with Trisha Goff right now if I need to? You know how many Goff billboards I saw yesterday on my way to Hartford and back? In one of them, she's running with a football. Another, she's crazy. Another one, I know her phone number. I mean, I realize, you know, she's an attorney. What do you want, Henry?
1: The latest one, she's with the wrestler right now.
0: It's unbelievable. She's actually entertaining. They entertained me on my way to Hartford and back. But you know what? I'll tell you one thing. Goff Law Group, she's one message she is sending as, and I've had meetings with her. She's actually a fairly intense person. But you know what? If you said, give me three words that come to mind when you think of Trisha Goff. You know, and I would say billboards probably would want, you know, this, the spiked haircut might be. But another would be excess. I know exactly where she is. Shouldn't we feel that way about her? The Connecticut's, the state's Child Advocate? Shouldn't we feel like I know right where they are and how to get in touch with them?
2: Fox News, I'm Sue Guzman. President Trump announcing on Truth Social a temporary stop for Project Freedom, the movement of ships through the Strait of Hormuz to see whether or not an agreement with Iran can be finalized and signed. UN Ambassador Mike Waltz telling Fox's Hannity the U.S. blockade in the meantime is pushing the regime closer to the brink of collapse.
3: They can't have storage anymore. Not only are we blocking anything leaving with our great U.S. Navy, we're blocking the empties from coming in where the storage would go. And now they can't make payroll.
2: In primaries Tuesday, Trump-backed Republicans beat incumbents who did not approve redistricting. Wins tonight in Indiana. And in Ohio, former presidential candidate Vivek Ramaswamy won the Republican Ohio primary for governor. Faced Democrat Dr. Amy Acton in November. 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
8: Good morning. New Haven's new top cop is sworn in officially. One of the youngest chiefs in the state, John Bayback, tells us more.
9: The new chief, 41-year-old David Zanelli, wasting no time in explaining to reporters what his top priorities will be.
10: To mitigate our violent crime, engage the youth, and really tackle some of the quality of life problems that, you know, we're able to pivot back to now that some of the gun violence is under control, but that still remains our priority.
9: Zanelli was the acting chief since January when the previous chief, Carl Jacobson, was arrested on charges that he allegedly embezzled about $85,000 from the city.
8: And the Board of Regents is hiring a firm to investigate former Chancellor John Maduko. He announced he would resign from the interim role with the Connecticut State Colleges and University System in April, 4 days after he was informed he was being investigated. I'm Jake Orwin.
11: Fox 61, traffic.
12: 84 eastbound coming in around exit 39. Nice ride all the way up to about exit 51. You have some slowing. Westbound uneventful, 291 and 384 also good. If you're moving in, 44 Albany Avenue downtown, no problems. Lots of room, 91. Little sprinkle of volume east of Hartford on Connecticut Boulevard and also 44 Burnside Avenue. Silver Lane, easy rolling there. Kelly Quinn.
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17: Prices at the pump continue to climb. California is still seeing the highest average in the nation at around $6.13 a gallon. New Mexico wants Meta and its social media platforms declared a public nuisance. The state also wants the company to pay $3.7 billion while making their products safer for children. Meta, for its part, is threatening to cut access to its social media platforms in New Mexico. Meta and New Mexico are in the second stage of their trial this week. A jury recently issued a $375 million award to the state after finding the company misled consumers about the safety of its platforms and its protections for children against predators. The PNC Bank acquisition of First Bank is complete, so now it is time for the computer conversion. All customers will be getting their credit and debit cards replaced.
18: First Bank locations in Colorado will close early Thursday, June 18th. System conversions will happen over Father's Day weekend. First Bank customers are being told to get as much of their banking done, including online bill payments, before June 18th. The new PNC systems will be up and running Monday, June 22nd. In Denver, I'm Kathy Walker.
17: And Pinterest is having a moment on Wall Street. The company's latest earnings blew past expectations. Tammy Trujillo with more.
19: Pinterest reported first quarter earnings and it beat Wall Street's estimates. The company says it's logging more active monthly users as it replaces some human workers with artificial intelligence. The social media company's global monthly active users for the first quarter increased 11% year over year to 631 million, in line with analysts' estimates.
17: And Stanley Black & Decker is laying off half its workforce in New Britain, Connecticut. The company started the process by cutting 300 workers early this week. Layoffs are expected to continue through May 18th. The facility opened in 1963. Many employees are second or third generations of their families at the company. Stanley provided the laid-off employees with gold-plated tape measures as a parting gift. I'm Monica Nelson with your consumer and business news.
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1: Breitbart News International editor Francis Martel. There's an interesting development as far as Eurovision is concerned, which I think was lost on me last year. If I'm understanding the article that is attached here, it says that it's been a turbulent 2 years wherein open hostility to the existence of the state of Israel has become synonymous somehow with the song contest. How? What am I missing here? I don't remember this from last year.
2: Yeah, this has been a really big narrative since October 7th, basically. The second October 7th happened, every leftist Eurovision fan decided that it was time to kick Israel out of Eurovision. And it's not just fans, it's the public broadcasters of certain countries that participate. And so they've made it this mission to kick Israel out. Israel's been in since the 70s. They've won four times. It has never been controversial for Israel to be there until basically the 21st century. And this is the 70th year of the contest. So they've decided to go all out to kick Israel out, and it has failed to the point where we lost. There were five countries that are boycotting, Spain, the Netherlands, Slovenia, Iceland, and Ireland. They're out this year because they cannot stand to sing next to an Israeli singer. And the ticket selling broke records this year. Like, the first day that tickets were open for people to go, they bought more tickets than ever before. So the boycott has backfired spectacularly. And I think it's a moment for conservatives to look at this. It's a really massive cultural background. It's like the most watched broadcast of a live event every year on Earth. Yeah. And the left is retreating. So I think, you know, number one, as a Eurovision fan, I want people to know and care about this. But number two, if you're a conservative that cares about this sort of thing, where you're like, oh, well, everything has been co-opted by the left, every cultural thing is taken over, this one's up for grabs. And the tone of the contest has changed, too. Like, the songs are a lot more family-friendly, and, you know, they know that they lost this far-left audience. And I think this is a very important moment culturally.
1: So is this anti-Semitism? Is that what we're talking about here? Is it so rampant globally that it has extended itself to Eurovision? Is that what we're saying? And is that the reason that Israel wasn't in until the 70s, too?
2: Well, I think the initial issue with Israel being in Eurovision is that it's not in Europe, right? So initially the concept of the contest was, how do we prevent World War III in the aftermath of World War II? And the French had this idea, why don't we have an international song contest where all of the nationalism gets channeled into pop music instead of war? And that was the idea. And so it started that way and then slowly expanded. And Israel became part of that. Today, Australia is part of it. So the Euro part of Eurovision is just completely gone.
1: Sure.
2: But yes, I mean, a big part of this is anti-Semitism. A big part of this is just anti-Israel sentiment in general. After October 7th, it really exploded. Like, the pro-Hamas protests in Europe, and, you know, another part of this is demographic change in Europe. 2 years ago, the contest was held in Malmö, Sweden, which is notorious for having had a massive influx of Muslim immigrants that have completely reshaped the social structure of that city. And so there were these large protests. You know, Greta Thunberg was there demanding that Israel not be allowed to sing. The poor woman, Edin Golan, who represented Israel, couldn't even go outside. It couldn't interact with the other singers. And when she had press conferences next to the other singers, the other performers, they heckled her. You know, they were disrespectful openly to her. So it was really brutal in 2024.
1: Why do you think, you said, here you go. You know, at one point you framed what's going on with the Eurovision Song Contest as, you know, for lack of a better word, material for it's wide open. Come and get it. Why do you think no one is seizing upon it? A guy like Glenn Beck would be, you know, all about this, especially, you know, Spain sitting it out and the statement that makes. Tucker Carlson would probably cheer it on because I don't know what the hell is going on with that guy. He seems to be having a breakdown of some sort. I don't really know what's going on with him. But why do you think it is largely being ignored when this is quite a story and quite a statement from even the Iceland thing? I would have to say, Francis, is interesting to me because haven't they won several times too?
2: I think they've they've won, I don't remember how many times, but they're definitely not like super grand champion level like a Sweden.
1: Okay.
2: Or an Ireland.
1: Yeah.
2: But I think they have won. And not only that, it's wildly popular in Iceland. Will Ferrell made his Eurovision movie there.
1: That's what I was just going to say. Am I yet again referring to the Will Ferrell movie, you know, with Rachel McAdams, which was actually really a good movie. I knew there was an Iceland tie to Eurovision somehow. And what is this song in particular, the Fight Clubs? Is that an actual song that you're rooting for?
2: No, that is a service. The Breitbart Fight Club is our subscription service. It is separate from Breitbart.com. We have not taken anything from you and put it behind a paywall. That's not what it is.
1: Okay.
2: It's completely new and different content that we can now do on all sorts of things that are of interest to us. And there are things like shows that you can watch with Breitbart editors. You can get the inside scoop on how we write things. My analysis of Eurovision, as a cultural background, that is a special Fight Club article. If you want to see Francis really go deep inside baseball on Eurovision, I don't know if that's the greatest ad for Fight Club, but you know, that sort of thing. We have our space to talk about things that the news cycle sometimes doesn't let us talk about, and we have special live events, founders roundtables, we call them, where we get DC insiders and experts to come. They answer your questions. They answer our questions. So it's just a space that we've expanded for you know, people who like to read Breitbart to get more of an inside scoop on how we work and what we are passionate about and analysis from our experts.
1: So how do people access Breitbart Fight Club? And I would, is are you on X as well, or is there a website? Like, how do people get to it?
2: Yes, if you go to Breitbart.com, on the page there should be a subscription link. So you go in there, and there's a separate Fight Club page. And when you subscribe, and there's different levels to the subscription, so there's a much more economic one, and then there's the standard. You can go in there, and then you get access to all these extra articles. There's films in there. The Breitbart biography, I think, is in there that you can watch
1: Very
2: as part
1: cool.
2: of the service. And we have plenty of things that we're working on to expand the library of this that we're doing it.
1: Yeah, so that is my mistake. She wasn't, Elizabeth wasn't saying, you know, give Frances a minute to talk Eurovision. She was saying, give you. That is what I actually interpreted it as. And I'm like, we talk about that. We'll talk about that for 10 minutes. What are you asking here? Speaking of which, do you have a pick? I always love to listen to the song that you pick every year. What is your pick this
2: year? Yes.
1: Very,
2: very rare.
1: Here we go.
2: Very rare for me.
1: Right.
2: England, the United Kingdom, has the craziest guy I've seen. This guy called Look Mom No Computer, who makes his own musical instruments. He makes synths. He makes, like, he's a curator of obsolete technology. And he wrote this amazing song on his analog synths. And he made all of the props for the show, which I have never heard of before. A singer also making all of the props. He's like an engineer.
1: Yeah.
2: And the song is great. The song has a bunch of really, it's the most ethnic song, I would say. It has the most Britishisms in it. And I just think it's a really great moment for England, because they never take the contest seriously. They always send the most mediocre whatever song. And this time they found a very authentically British eccentric to go and do analog music on instruments that he built at a time where, you know, AI is essentially threatening the entire music industry. So I think it's really cool.
1: That's just aching to either be a documentary or an actual feature film a la Sing Street or Kneecap. What's the name of the song, though, Francis? You didn't say.
2: It's Eins by Dry by Look Mom No Computer.
1: Say it again?
2: That is
1: What's the name
2: pick.
1: Of it?
2: Eins by Dry, 1, 2, 3 in German.
1: Oh, okay. I want to check it out.
2: English.
1: Last year's,
2: yeah.
1: You know, I want you to know that I always go and listen enthusiast. Last year's, the one you chose was awful. Oh my! It was.
2: What, the Fauna song?
1: Oh, it was just.
2: So great.
1: It was.
2: You don't
1: awful.
2: Like Finnish Lonely Island?
1: No, I'm not too crazy about Lonely Island. I think they were a little overrated. But I mean.
2: You gotta be a millennial to love Lonely Island.
1: You're probably right.
2: Those are
1: Yeah,
2: those
1: you're probably
2: are our
1: right.
2: Cousins there.
1: No, you're probably right. You're absolutely right there. And again, we're on with Breitbart News International Editor Francis Martel. Get away from that for a second and take a look at your story. I find this really interesting. Are these the right words? A Christian revival in Cuba? Are those the right words that you would go with? Is that what's happening there? I mean, you know, prayer events for freedom, is that a revival?
2: Well, yes, I think there's something spiritually happening in Cuba that is very great. And I think what is happening is that the shift in the energy of the anti-communist movement has become more religious. So in the beginning of the anti-communist movement, in the 60s and 70s, it was extremely religious. You know, the people in the firing squads that Fidel Castro killed would yell, Viva Cristo Rey, before they were killed, like, long live Christ the King. And they, you know, there were priests at the Bay of Pigs invasion. It was extremely religious for a long time. And the communists worked systematically to erase that. And by the time you got to the 90s, you know, there were Cubans who were born and raised in communism who didn't know anything about God. They were, you know, sheltered from all religion, not just Christianity, all of it, even the sort of African Santero religions that are, native to Cuba, those were suppressed also. And in the past decade, I would say, we've seen this, this revival of Christianity, this rebirth of different Christian movements, and it's not one solitary church. It's all of them. It's, you know, the Catholic priests in Cuba are much more involved in the protest movement now, and they're vocal against the regime. But it's also the Pentecostals, the Evangelicals, the mainline Protestants. Like, every major Christian wing is seeing more and more people grow. And so there was this incredible event on April 26th. There was a Miami accompanying event that was a prayer event for Cuba, and it was explicitly, we're going to get together to pray for divine intervention to free this country. And in Cuba, there were 23 different churches that participated in this prayer event. And it's very dangerous to organize a prayer event in Cuba. The government will arrest you. The government will beat you.
1: Crazy.
2: They will disappear you off the map.
1: Yeah.
2: And people did it anyway. And so there are really amazing images that were shared with me that I published on Breitbart of these events in Cuba. Cubans on their knees asking God for forgiveness for turning to communism and turning their backs on God. And it's really moving.
1: It sounds like something out of the turn of the century, if not maybe even the 1950s. And I think at one point in the article, I even saw you citing the coup in 1959 and when Christianity was effectively outlawed there. So it's gutsy at the same time, which is tragic because faith shouldn't be gutsy. Mm-hmm.
2: Exactly.
1: Many out there would say, well, my faith has been gutsy my entire life, you know, Christianity and Catholicism, not necessarily. But in today's world, Catholicism is last on the list and the first to take a hit and be dismissed. So it is gutsy.
2: Yeah, absolutely. And something very difficult about being Catholic in Cuba is that historically the Vatican and under Pope Francis, Pope Leo hasn't been there long enough for me to really give him a judgment, but Pope Francis was friends with Raul Castro. Pope Francis went to Cuba and hung out with all of the elite, and he watched a man get beaten in front of him while yelling the word freedom and then denied that he saw any repression. So
1: wow. If
2: you're a Catholic on the island, the Vatican did not have your back under Pope Francis. And so that made it even harder, right, to retain the faith. And even still, the massive protests in 2021, there were priests that were beaten on the streets that were marching with people. So I think that double repression of the state, you know, wants to silence your faith, but also the leadership of your faith for many years was not present to have your back. That makes it especially difficult.
1: Yeah, that's quite a story. It's interesting to hear you say you don't want to weigh in yet on this quote-unquote new pope. I don't know, because Trump has had a lot to say. They're certainly at odds. What do you make of that, Francis? It is interesting.
2: They're not at odds. Trump is yelling at him. The pope has had his back. When the pope came out in defense of Nigerian Christians, the pope went to Lebanon and told people to reject mass migration. You know, the pope had his back, and then Trump came out of nowhere and was like, the pope is weak on crime. I don't know who told him what, or if he just, you know, woke up hangry that day. I thought that was pretty ridiculous.
1: That's such a being the millennial again. He was hangry. True. No, that's important to note, too.
2: I thought that, and I was like, why?
1: But I got to say, one thing that I have appreciated about Trump, because Trump's so all over the road, was that he did acknowledge, like, you know, we're going to say the Our Father. We're going to say Merry Christmas. He kind of, and whether that was a power play or not, the evangelical vote, he was kind of done with the whole, you know, Catholicism being put away for fear of offending other faiths and other, and I always kind of appreciated that move by him.
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3: Pretty easy. 84 eastbound, though, filling in from exit 48 into the Bulkley Bridge. 91 north and south, very roomy. You have good speeds. 84 west, 291, 384, even route 2. Kelly Quinn.
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25: Fox News, I'm CJ Papa. Time out by President Trump pausing the U.S. Navy's action to guide ships through the Strait of Hormuz for a short period of time in hopes of sparking a peace deal with Iran. A presidential power on display at the polls.
26: The results in Indiana were a clear display of President Trump's influence over the GOP. The 5 Republican state Senate incumbents who lost to Trump-backed challengers overnight all opposed the president's push to redraw the state's congressional map. One incumbent survived. Another race has yet to be called.
25: Fox's Madeline Rivera reporting. Trump ally Vivek Ramaswamy captures the Republican nomination for Ohio governor.
27: We will deliver you lower costs, bigger paychecks, and better schools.
25: He takes on Democrat Dr. Amy Acton in November. Former Ohio Senator Sherrod Brown wins the Democratic primary. He'll take on the Republican Senator John Husted. 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
4: Good morning. No vote yet on a bill to expand parole eligibility in Connecticut. The House ending the session yesterday without a vote. Reps heard speeches from the Black and Puerto Rican caucus in favor of the bill that would expand parole eligibility for those who committed crimes under the age of 26. Speaker Matt Ritter says he believes the chamber has enough votes to pass the bill through the House. Some members were asking for an amendment to make sex crimes ineligible for the expansion. New Haven Acting Police Chief David Zanelli, now the permanent chief. He was sworn in the role by Mayor Justin Elicker Tuesday after being unanimously approved by the Board of Alders on Monday. Zanelli named acting chief after Carl Jacobson filed retirement papers amid embezzlement allegations back in January. I'm Jake Orwin.
5: Have you heard the news?
6: As Project Freedom commenced,
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30: 84 eastbound, delays around exit 44 and just pockets moving into exit 51. Westbound, we're all right. 91 southbound, a few more cars around exit 32. 44, 291, 384, all in good shape. Kelly Quinn.
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5: 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I'm News 8 Chief Meteorologist Gil Simmons with a dry forecast this morning, giving way to showers at times this afternoon. Highs today, 60s to around 70. This will all clear out tomorrow. 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
6: Political rhetoric. GD train wreck, Calgon take me away. Cyclical nature, nomenclature, the noisiest SOB holds sway. I used to wake to the sound of seagulls mocking the ground. I used to smell salt in the air, ride my bicycle without a care. Adderall-fueled hopefuls, deniers of the halffuls, they have to be to make headway. Anarchy for sale. Office, their white whale, can't give it a rest for even one day. I used to wake to the sound of my dad's lucky strike hitting the ground. I was 9 during the bicentennial, so I'm irrelevant to the millennial. The pride I felt for the flag is just a dog they're prone to wag.

0: see a lot of your content. I think you're doing a great job. One of them I posted on WELI's TikTok page, and it's amazing how much it blew up.
1: Wow.
0: I don't know if you're aware of that. Yeah.
1: I didn't know that.
0: Yeah. It blew up. You had a lot of support for that one. What I'm interested in is, and I know I kind of want it both ways here, because this guy who had to post a TikTok like minutes after getting off the floor, and I mocked him for that. And yet I realized social media is a tool in today's era, you know, politics. Yep. I think he should have waited till he got home, let the dust settle a little.
1: Yeah.
0: This man of pace, he got in hot water for it. But when he was getting interviewed, I felt like the interviewer missed something here. He asked him point blank, did you say you wanted to punch a colleague in the face? He had guilt written all over his face. He said, I would never do that. He's like, no, I'm not asking if you would. And I'm sure you saw this. He said, I'm asking if you said it. What he missed is, according to something I saw you say, is he not only said he wanted to, but he said, he said your name. You heard that he said it about you. Is that true?
1: 100%. So last year at the end of the session, maybe the last day or the day before, I was speaking on the floor, and where he was sitting talking to one of his colleagues, the Democrats, but one of my colleagues sits actually right behind him, and he turned around to somebody and said that he wanted to punch me in the face. He goes, I just can't stand her. I want to punch her in the face. Talking, and he said my name. So my colleague, obviously, Nicole Claritas Ditria, got really upset, and she went over and said something
0: to
1: him.
0: Yeah, know her well. Yes. Know her well.
1: And she's a reputable state rep. She's very well-liked and respected. Obviously, she's not lying. So after that, she came up and told me about it. I was very upset about it, and I never reported it or did anything, and I never said anything because she handled it, and she said something to him. But it just goes to show a pattern of him. Absolutely, he said it 100%. I mean, when you even have thoughts of that you want to punch someone in the face, it's frightening.
0: Yeah. He's clearly a hothead.
1: Yeah.
0: And beyond that, it's a conduct unbecoming. I think even his garb is. He's in there in a hockey jersey with a blazer over it. I think he's a hothead. I'm not saying that everybody in Hartford shouldn't be heated up and that there's not a lot to hash out. But he's a hothead, and that's not going to help any room. That's not going to help move anything forward. And he needs to be reprimanded for that. I don't know by who, and I don't think he will, but he needs to be.
1: Well, I don't think the speaker was very happy with his conduct, to be quite honest with you.
0: Really?
1: That's
0: good
1: to
0: hear.
1: I don't know what they said to him behind closed doors, but I'm pretty certain the speaker was not happy, and neither were cause. And what he said about my colleague, Greg Howard.
0: Yeah.
1: On that TikTok video accusing him of using his position as a law enforcement officer to bully people and harass people is 100% false. So he's full of, he just says things that are not true to try to spew hate. And that kind of rhetoric causes violence.
0: Yeah.
1: And it's unacceptable.
0: Well, it's the clicks. I mean, he wants the clicks. He wants, that's what I try to navigate here on this show, Gail. If you don't mind my calling you that, is my awareness. I mean, I've got to do it too. Like, it's part of the gig. I mean, you're an elected official. You want your message out there, and you don't want it, you know, tampered with, and you don't want it watered down. And you do want to show your constituents you're working for them, you're accessible, you're here. But at the same time, you've got to do it responsibly. I think he's going to learn that lesson the hard way. Vin Candelora even called him right out. He called him a freshman who doesn't even know where the bathroom is, which I think is his way of saying, be here a while before you even get that frustrated.
1: Right. I think what happens, too, is, as a lawmaker, legislator, when you lose credibility with people, you can't recover from that.
0: Yeah.
1: I mean, you can debate and you can get frustrated about issues and talk about the issue and the content, but when you start making personal attacks, you lose credibility and it's all over.
0: Yeah, but I mean, saying you want to punch a woman in the face.
1: Yeah.
0: As much as we could all easily go to, it's an expression. It shouldn't even come to mind.
1: No, that's my point, is that it's really scary. And then also there was another incident that they reported, and it just goes to show the pattern, right? What he did to Greg Howard, what he said about me. There was another incident where he was harassing one of the clerks, and he got reprimanded for that. So there's a pattern here with this guy. And the scary part is that he's a teacher.

0: Oh, Lord. Well, I don't know what to say to that. Is he a high school teacher, a middle school teacher? I mean, I asked that genuinely. That's very interesting to me. Do you know?
1: I don't know.
0: Yeah.
1: No.
0: That's interesting.
1: I just know that he's a teacher.
0: He's conducting himself like a high schooler. So if he's in that environment, like, that would almost make a sense to me. It doesn't justify a damn thing, but at least it would answer some questions I've got about how this guy even got in and why he's conducting himself this way.
1: Well, it just, you know, it's that generation as well.
0: Yes.
1: Right? They have no filter.
0: Yeah.
1: You know, where we grew up, you know, you can debate someone, you have respect, you can certainly respect their opinion, but that generation is much different today.
0: Yeah.
1: And they're keyboard warriors, they're on social media, TikTok, and they just spew out anything that they want that they think is going to get clicks.
0: Yeah.
1: And it's really unfortunate.
0: That was the other thing I noted yesterday, which you might have gotten wind of, and I certainly meant no disrespect, but not only was he saying this about a woman, but he was saying this about an older woman. Aha. Because you do, you get, I mean, a guy that age, how old is he? Like, he should be taken. I was raised that way anyway, too. I mean, not just a woman, you know, I don't want to say my mother's age, but, you know, a woman older than me.
1: I think reality just set in when you said I'm an older woman.
0: You're an old, yeah, but me, I'm 59, you're 65. When I say you're an older woman, I say it in a way that's rather intoxicating.
1: Right.
0: For him.
1: Respect your elders, how's that?
0: Yeah, it shouldn't even come to mind. And again, Ron with Gail Mastro-Francesco. I want to switch gears just really quickly, too, to the house, to the homeschooling bill, too, which was one of the reasons for all of this. This bickering in Hartford. I'm curious about it, too. My biggest complaint about it isn't necessarily, okay, there's new parameters. You got to show us this and you got to show us that. And I realize, you know, the GOP here in Connecticut, they don't like any of it.
1: Right.
0: What I don't like about it is this, Gail, and I'm hoping you can give me an answer to this, is why the governor's reaction to all of these DCF stories is we've got to change the homeschooling. Is he asking anything of DCF? Is he changing anything at DCF?
1: Well, what they do is try to switch the focus. So instead of putting the blame where it belongs with DCF,
0: yeah.
1: So they say it's got to be the homeschoolers. It's because of these kids are homeschooled and nobody's watching them. When the fault actually lies with the Department of Children and Families, and they're just trying to shift the narrative.
0: Yeah.
1: And so they don't have to take blame.
0: And I'm doing these stories every day. You know, I don't want they're. Obviously, they're horrible stories to do.
1: Yep.
0: You know, you come in, it's 5 o'clock in the morning, you're reading these, you're looking at these pictures, they break your heart. I'm a single father of two. And I never get, in all my years doing radio, I've never once announced the story of, oh, there's a huge gutting of DCF, or someone was just let go at DCF, or there's an investigation. Nothing. We just allow them to continue. I had an article sent to me from 2011 on Malloy's watch of DCF not being up to snuff and everything. It's 15 years later. It's only considerably worse.
1: Yeah. And the blame is always it. And you know, most of these cases, they have nothing to do with homeschooling. These cases, they were already under the watch of DCF.
0: Yeah.
1: It's just crazy. So let me attack the homeschool families. And, you know, there's a lot of children that are in public schools that don't live in a good environment.
0: Yeah.
1: But they're not knocking on their doors. They just assume that every parent who's homeschooling their child is there in a bad environment because they're homeschooled. And that is absolutely false.
0: Yeah, and they're going to show up at. I understand the frustration, but they'll show up comfortably at the beautiful homes where they feel like your curriculum isn't up to snuff and you're not covering the right stuff. But a home that kind of you feel uncomfortable in, and the parents can't look you in the eye, or parents, you know, they're going to be like, I'm not returning to this house, just like they did the one in Waterbury. They could say whatever they want. That guy who lit his bedroom on fire that he was kept prisoner in 20 years, they didn't. That was a house of evil, and they weren't comfortable returning there. They'll return to the beautiful homes where they're they're offered a, you know, I was trying to think of what is the drink? Half iced tea and half lemonade.
2: Garner Palmer.
0: They'll return. Oh, I love it there. It's so comfortable. And those are the people they're going to zero in on, not the ones where they're like, the father freaks me out. He's scary.
1: Yeah. And the Waterbury case, that was reported to the state. Years ago, many times.
0: Yeah, their response to that, Gail, was that they updated their system. They went from paper to digital during that time and lost the file.
1: Yeah.
0: Well, I can't imagine any job I've ever had where I was able to say to my boss, I feel awful about that. I lost it.
1: Yeah.
0: And kept it.
1: You can't make this stuff up. In all these cases, it just falls on DCF. And, you know, these homeschool parents, some of them, you say, maybe have a little bit more finances than others, but they care about their children, and they want them to have a good education. And if you look at the statistics, it shows that the children that are homeschooled are very smart. They come out very well educated, but the goal of the state is to take over the homeschools, and it's all about, I believe, at the end, they want to make sure that they have a certain curriculum, all about indoctrination and controlling these families, which I'm definitely 100% against.
0: Absolutely. And before we let you go, and again, we're on with State Rep Gail Mastrofrancesco. I know next up is the governor signing this thing with regard to homeschooling. But I read earlier this morning that a lawsuit's just going to be laying in wait with regard to it. Is that the next play, do you think?
1: I would believe it would be, yes. Yep. I wouldn't doubt it. It's coming,
0: yeah.
1: I'm sure.
0: Okay, well.
1: Yeah.
0: I appreciate you taking the time and continuing to fight the good fight and taking time to come on here.
3: 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I'm News 8 Chief Meteorologist Gil Simmons with a dry forecast this morning, giving way to showers at times this afternoon. Highs today, 60s to around 70. 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
2: 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It features 14 songs, including collaborations with Paul McCartney and Robert Smith of The Cure. The album will also include a special contribution from the late Charlie Watts, taken from one of his last recording sessions before his 2021 death. The first single, In the Stars, is out now. I'm Mark Mayfield.
11: With just weeks till his show ends, Stephen Colbert welcomed former President Obama to The Late Show.
12: I think that you could perform significantly better than some folks that we've seen.
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12: Yeah. I have great confidence in that. Thank you very much.
13: 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Is that an endorsement?
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11: The former president suggesting Colbert run for president when his show ends. The interview was conducted at the Obama Presidential Center in Chicago. The lineup for the massive Austin City Limits Festival is out. It's a mix of pop, rap, rock, and electronic music. This year's headliners are Charlie XCX, Lord, 21 Pilots, and Kings of Leon. The concert runs the first 2 weeks of October. And the School of Hip Hop will open this fall in the Bronx. It's one of five new career-focused schools in New York City, in the place where it all started. And that's entertainment. I'm Daria Albinger.
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0: Hats off to my man Adam Christofferson from over at Musical Intervention, downtown New Haven. Great work he does there. He gave me the heads up that the Great Give is going on right now. I mean, usually for 16 years, well, 15, I guess, dare I say, we've been celebrating the Great Give here on the air. I usually have someone from the Great Give on to talk about all the nonprofits around here, what you could do, how you could help, this and that. I don't know why that hasn't happened this year, but he messaged me yesterday. He's like, man, we're part of the Great Give this year, which I think Musical Intervention, downtown New Haven, you'd be fascinated by what they do there, Henry. They heal through music. They tap into talented kids who've kind of lost their way through the gifts that they might not even realize they have or that aren't being nurtured, and they heal that way. I got a girl. I'm going to play some music of hers right now. It's unbelievable. And he said, I think I've singled them out in the past as far as the Great Give is concerned. And he's like, Vin, just remember, right here in New Haven, we have this program that uses music to help people who are dealing with mental health, with addiction, find their voice and rebuild their lives. We're part of the Great Give again. This is everyone's chance to step up and support something local that's making a real impact. It's been around a long time. I remember when he first revealed to me what his idea was and that he had secured some grant dollars for it. I thought, kind of didn't make sense to me. All it has done is grown and discover talent and heal. And your donation helps put someone in a studio, helps them write their story, reminds them they're not alone. If you believe music can heal, go support Musical Intervention, during the Great Give. And then he sent me, he's like, Ben, listen to this girl right here. Check out her voice. She needs to fill up the New Haven Green for the Arts and Ideas Festival. Let's see if we can get a little queued up here. Because this is something. Listen to this girl's voice.

0: She might be the best over all the years that I've popped into the musical intervention studios, which I feel badly saying. One guy is a rapper, and he did a Christmas song. I played it here on the air. It was fantastic. But she's got some pipes and a great band behind her. Look, she goes by the name Aphrodite. That's the house band behind her there at Musical Intervention. And they partner with local agencies. For the past 10 years, they've been doing it, providing the opportunity for people to write, record, and perform original music. Songwriting workshops, open jam sessions, and just, you know, getting off the street, you know, shaking that monkey off your back, potentially. And he even says Aphrodite is one of the many talented people that have been part of our community since the beginning. The Great Give is going on right now, thegreatgive.org. A Musical Intervention is under that enormous umbrella that is The Great Give. Speaking of music, we've got tickets to give away right now. If you're a Bob Marley fan, if you're a reggae fan, the Wailers themselves playing at the Ridgefield Playhouse. Our final pair of tickets, caller number 9 right now, 844-960-1410. The actual Wailers playing in Ridgefield, Connecticut. They're going to get their reggae on there on Thursday, May 14th.
1: Fox News, I'm CJ Papa. Time out by President Trump pausing the U.S. Navy's action to guide ships through the Strait of Hormuz for a short period of time in hopes of sparking a peace deal with Iran. A presidential power on display at the polls.
2: The results in Indiana were a clear display of President Trump's influence over the GOP. The 5 Republican state Senate incumbents who lost to Trump-backed challengers overnight all opposed the president's push to redraw the state's congressional map. One incumbent survived. Another race has yet to be called.
1: Fox's Madeline Rivera reporting. Trump ally Vivek Ramaswamy captures the Republican nomination for Ohio governor.
3: We will deliver you lower costs, bigger paychecks, and better schools.
1: He takes on Democrat Dr. Amy Acton in November. Former Ohio Senator Sherrod Brown wins the Democratic primary. He'll take on the Republican Senator John Husted. 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
8: Good morning. New Haven's new top cop is sworn in officially. One of the youngest chiefs in the state. John Bayback tells us more.
9: The new chief, 41-year-old David Zanelli, wasting no time in explaining to reporters what his top priorities will be.
10: To mitigate our violent crime, engage the youth, and really tackle some of the quality of life problems that, you know, we're able to pivot back to now that some of the gun violence is under control, but that still remains our priority.
9: Zanelli was the acting chief since January when the previous chief, Carl Jacobson, was arrested on charges that he allegedly embezzled about $85,000 from the city.
8: And the Board of Regents is hiring a firm to investigate former Chancellor John Maduko. He announced he would resign from the interim role with the Connecticut State Colleges and University System in April, 4 days after he was informed he was being investigated. I'm Jake Orwin.
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12: 84 eastbound, you have a smash up right around exit 4446, taking out the left lane. That's a big delay right behind it. Route 9, that's a good ride. It'll get you down to Route 5, even 91 without delay. 91 north and south, moving all right. 84 westbound, heavier through the Bulkley Bridge. 44 Albany Avenue, still making good time. Kelly Quinn.
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1: When I hear a sound, a rap at the door, my young son Gabriel walks in. My wife says, "No, Gabriel, leave." I say, "No, let the boy watch.
2: Let the boy watch.
1: Let the boy watch. He needs to learn the way I learned from my father. The way he learned from me."
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0: Hey, congratulations to my man Dave Opuzzo for snapping up our final pair of tickets to the Whalers at the Ridgefield Playhouse 2 weeks from tomorrow night. More giveaways start up tomorrow. The Great American Soul Book is our giveaway for the second half of the week. I mean, that's all your 70s Motown, your 70s R&B. That's Gladys Knight and the Pips. What was it? Midnight Train to Georgia? What a tune, man. 45. I don't know what I went looking, plundering the basement for my 45s, which were so sacred to me. I was bringing it up to my sister recently. She's like, don't you remember like when the basement flooded? I think you lost a lot in that flood. I'm like, I got a lot of them. But some of the real gems, the early stuff. And I think she's right, because it was like late 70s that flood happened. And I got all my early 80s stuff. But my Gladys Knight and the Pips, my Jackson 5 45s, only two of them survived. And I had nothing but Jackson 5. Michael continues to sit atop the box office. I say rightly so. Devil Wears Prada 2 is faring well as well. This weekend at the movies. I guess I got to write up a little something about Mortal Kombat 2. You must be all about that, Henry, no? I asked my son about it. I'm like, why do I have no memory of Mortal Kombat? Well, he's a fan. He's like, you know, the movie got dumped on streamers because it came out during the pandemic. Because I have no memory of it. Did you like the first one? This is the sequel to the first one, but it adds some big names. We get Johnny Cage as character-wise. They're finally getting around to Johnny Cage. And he's being played by Butcher from the TV series The Boys.
1: Right, right.
0: You know all that stuff?
1: Actually, this is the third version of this of Mortal Kombat. They made two.
0: Yeah.
1: The first one was good, but I think it was pre-pandemic.
0: Yeah.
1: And then
0: that was a long time ago, the first one, Henry. Yeah.
1: And then the second one was during the pandemic where The guy who just happens to be named Jax was a former American Gladiator.
0: Yeah. You mean the actor?
1: The actor was a former...
0: Huh. That's interesting.
1: The actor
0: Luke was said it was awful. Did you like it?
1: No, not really. But I'm just a Mortal Kombat fan because I spent a lot of hours losing to my younger brother in Mortal Kombat.
0: Yeah, I'm sure. And we're getting another Street Fighter movie coming out, too.
1: Another Street Fighter, because I remember the Jean-Claude Van Damme one.
0: Yeah. Was it Jean-Claude Van Damme? Jeez.
1: Jean-Claude Van Damme.
0: On paper, that would make perfect sense. I'm surprised that didn't work.
1: And Bison was Raul Julia.
0: Yeah.
1: Played Bison.
0: Yeah. Yeah, that's solid casting. I'm surprised that didn't work. A lot of these didn't work. You know, that original Mario Brothers movie didn't work with John Leguizamo.
1: No.
0: And the guy from... I think from Who Framed Roger Rabbit, but now they've gone animated, and it was one of the biggest the two and its sequel, which just came out a few weeks ago, big box office hits. And I don't know how Mortal Kombat 2 is going to fare. We shall see. But I figured that Henry's a big old gamer, so I figured you'd be interested in that.
1: Absolutely.
0: I want to pick up where we left off. I appreciate the emails that are coming in and the messages. We're at 844-960-1410. Feel free to call, or you could email vinnypenn@sbcglobal.net. One woman wrote me this morning. She's like, listen, on behalf of you, I was able to get a cell phone number for Christina Gia, if I'm pronouncing it correctly, the child advocate here in Connecticut, who I'm chasing down. It shouldn't be this much hard work. And she said, so since I didn't get a response from leaving a message at her office, I'll call that cell this morning. One point I'd like to make is you would think with such an important position that a live person would pick up the phone, but it was just a voicemail to leave a message. Isn't that what I said earlier this morning? Because one listener sent me along, they're like, here's an 800 number for OCA, for the Office of the Child Advocate. And I'm like, okay, I'll try that during their office hours. Because, you know, I did a big, it was very theatrical open to today's show where I typed in Henry's number and gave him his, like, landline from when he grew up in Brooklyn. You could type in my name. Listeners have been texting me, and I'm like, how are you texting me? And they feel like I'm miffed about it, which I am, but not. I love my listeners, but one guy was just like, I'm sorry for invading your privacy, but if you just type your name into a Google search, so you can get your local radio host or your board op slash producer who's in the witness protection program, Henry Bonhomme, but you can't get somebody who saves children's lives. Because I worked all morning for it. A Lamont appointee. One woman writes me, I hear you this morning, and I agree with everything you're saying. I think the advocate position just changes here in Connecticut so frequently that there's an email address that's generic. I don't even know what email address is that. Is that the OCA at CT.gov? I sent out an email to that one. Nothing yet. Knock on wood that I get the child advocate. I think this is where we start. Not homeschooling bills. And I've even said, I don't have a big beef with those. I actually got an email from a Republican, a sitting senator last night. I should share it too, because he was saying that exactly why this is overreach, government overreach, this and that. And what frustrates me more is that we're getting these horrible stories out of DCF, and it's like the common denominator. They're all being homeschooled, so we'll make a bill about it. No, the common denominator is DCF failing. That's the common denominator. She says, I'm being serious too, Vinny. I worked as a family advocate myself years ago. This role is a revolving door. Oh, you mean like the chief of police in New Haven? But that is where trouble starts. If you're feeling expendable, if you're behaving expendable, if there's that level of care, if you never decorate your office, you know, you can tell, like, yeah, you ain't here to stay. You got to be ready to go through files, pick up. Like I said, I really think I'm onto something. I was kind of proud of myself this week. And believe it or not, I'm not often. I'm not often. But I came up yesterday on a tear with, I think the reaction to this should be new protocols in place for DCF. Quarterly mental health evaluations for all the caseworkers. Because it can't be. I mean, I do think a lot of them are detached, desensitized, but it can't be easy to leave a house if you're going. It would break me. If I were the caseworker that left and a kid told me, I don't feel safe here, get me out of here, and I left them there and they killed themselves less than an hour later, I'd be haunted for the rest of my life. I have nightmares now. I don't even know why. I had nightmares about the Cheshire home invasion for years, and it's like, what? I didn't even know that. Like, why am I? And it had nothing to do with the fact that I was a new father at the time. I just kept thinking of the young. I felt badly about it because there are two teenage girls. I think the younger of the two wasn't even a teenager. That kid haunted me. Michaela, I think her name was. For years, for like 2007 to 2012, I hesitate to say she doesn't. But I mean, the nightmare stuff. The nightmares were horrible. So quarterly mental health evaluations and quarterly, let's check it. Let's go through your caseload. Let's see where you're at. Where are we at? So we get no more of this. I misplaced that file. Oh, we upgraded our system. Oh, we hadn't really heard anything in a while, so we stopped checking in. And all of their feeble excuses. I'm done with them. One person writes, Vin, I'm not sure if you've ever heard about this organization, but this might be a group to have someone on to continue your DCF conversation. They've been doing advocacy work for a very long time, but you don't hear about them very often. I can hear your frustration when you talk, but I hope you continue to stay on the story. Clearly, it should be the highlight of the governor's race. I've said it all along. When these people start debating, if they do, I'd like the Republican candidates to sit there. I mean, Aaron Stewart is holding out as far as these three. I want the right nominee to emerge. But I do. Lamont should not get off the hook. When debates go down, one of the questions should be, right up front, should be, what's going on with DCF? I got sent an article this week from 2011, Malloy's struggles with DCF. Long enough now. DCF should absolutely be part of the conversation. She goes on to say, DCF is so complicated. It includes how kids are dealt with in the Department of Developmental Services, DDS, as well as the school systems. Nonetheless, I don't cut them any slack. I spent more hours of my life sitting at tables discussing DCF data than I care to remember. Nothing changes there. Oh, I hate reading that. But nothing changes there. She says the agency is at the mercy of different schools of thought and policies that are set sometimes at the federal level that affect how they deliver services. There used to be more foster care homes than there was a push to keep kids with families. All of this policy change created chaos within the department that many of those decisions are made at such a high level, they don't really understand the ins and outs of actually delivering the services, protecting kids. This is my opinion. Hoping you have better days. Am I coming across as having bad days? This does piss me off. And she says, and I hope to meet you, hopefully in person in June at your book signing. Well, I hope so, too. Let me click on the link and trust that. So it's kidsincrisis.org since 1978. You ever heard of them, Henry? Because that's kind of something you were doing, right? To a degree that this was a field you were had been dabbling in for a little while. And even Henry came up against the one kid who was challenging because he was clearly a kid who had issues. And Henry's a loving guy, but there were parameters in place. And at the very least, your story seems like the kid's getting attention. DCF, it doesn't seem like those kids are getting it. I mean, one had to light his bedroom on fire to get out of that friggin' house in your town. She is absolutely right. This needs to be discussed on the campaign trail. The governor needs to be asked point blank about it. And the answer can't. He needs to be asked about DCF, not about DCF in the sense that his answer can be, that's why I've changed the homeschooling. Nope. What have you changed at DCF? I can't say it enough. We'll take a break and be back.
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3: 84 eastbound, all backed up exit 40 into 44 with a crash, taking out the left lane. Multiple cars in there. You might want to slip off 72, Route 9. You're seeing a few cars extra in through there, but it's going to move you out to Route 5 or 91 a lot easier. 84 westbound, heavy exit 56 through the Bulkley Bridge. 91 southbound, delays exit 3332. Kelly Quinn.
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0: The legend. You know, it's interesting. Stevie Nicks at the Met this year. Her Met debut. And she performed Landslide with Sabrina Carpenter. This is a gem. Stand back. It takes me back to such a specific moment in time. 40 years, to be exact. But, Henry, what did you think I was playing when you hear this? What do you think that is? What does that sound like to you? Anything come to mind? You did arch an eyebrow when I started playing it. That's Billie Jean.
1: That's what I thought.
0: Straight up, that's Billy Stevie. Stevie, what up?
1: That's what I thought. I didn't want to say that,
0: straight
1: but I, that's
0: up,
1: exactly
0: that's Billy
1: what
0: Jean.
1: I thought.
0: Shame on you, Stevie. Probably say, I don't know, because that was Quincy, but there's probably somebody in both studios. I mean, she's a legend in her own right. I keep talking 30 years ago, here on this show. 40 years ago, Stevie Nicks, New Haven Coliseum. An interesting crew. My daughter's godfather, my best friend since childhood, Aloysio Andaca, Lou Pereira. He was in town from San Jose, California. I think he got dragged to that thing. I mean, he's a violent Femmes fan, and but he came along to Stevie Nicks with myself, my sister Julie, Karen Ritchie. And it was, you know, Stevie solo. It was the apex. The Wild Heart, the Wild Heart Tour. Great record. The downside, Henry, she spent the majority of the show at the New Haven Coliseum asking New York how we're doing. Hey, New York. She called us New York all night long. Stevie was still struggling, but the voice was in good form. She opened with Outside the Rain, went right into some Fleetwood Mac Dreams. Then Talk to Me, another gem. It reminds me of when my sister would drive me to school because she always had Stevie cassettes popped in. Talk to Me, a big one. And she did a Tom Petty cover, which should surprise absolutely no one, a song called I Need to Know, though. Then Beauty and the Beast, another one that takes me back to my sister's car. I Can't Wait, gave a little leather and lace. Then we got Stand Back, Stop Dragging My Heart Around, How Still My Love. And then she just brings it home with Edge of 17. And Rhiannon takes a little bit of a break and comes back with, Has Anyone Ever Written Anything For You? Which is just a beautiful, beautiful song off the Wild Heart. Like I said, great record. An interesting night at the New Haven Coliseum because I remember being very well aware that I was seeing a legend. I was seeing my sister's favorite artist. And yeah.
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2: News. I'm Gianna Gelosi. President Trump pausing the U.S. effort to escort ships through the Strait of Hormuz, hoping for a deal with Iran.
3: Now, Iran's ambassador to Pakistan responded to the announcement by mocking President Trump, posting on X, "Once beaten, twice shy." The U.S. military remains postured across the region should negotiations with Iran not yield the desired outcome.
2: Fox's Trey Yings, the president also getting political payback in Indiana's primary.
4: Last year, several Republicans in Indiana State Senate joined Democrats to reject a new congressional map. It would have created two more right-leaning House seats. The president, upset by the results, then backed candidates looking to unseat seven state senators who defied him. This morning, so far, only one incumbent has survived.
2: Fox's Madeline Rivera in Ohio. Former Senator Sherrod Brown won the Democratic primary as he hopes to reclaim his former seat. America's listening to Fox News.
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9: At just 41 years old, New Haven's acting police chief David Zanelli, now officially on the job as the permanent chief, sworn into the role Tuesday after his unanimous approval by the Board of Alders on Monday.
10: Mitigate our violent crime, engage the youth, and really tackle some of the quality of life problems.
9: Zanelli was named acting chief after Carl Jacobson filed retirement papers amid embezzlement allegations in January. He's facing two counts of first-degree larceny over missing funds from the department's narcotics enforcement program. United Illuminating is appealing a decision to halt construction on a high-voltage transmission line that was set to run steel monopoles through Bridgeport and Fairfield. The appeal claims the Connecticut City Council succumbed to political pressure to oppose the project. I'm Jake Orwin.
11: Have you heard the news?
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16: 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Fox 61, traffic.
17: Route 9 southbound, you get a ribbon of delay from 72 in through 91. 91 northbound delays as the Route 9 tries to unload onto it northbound. 84 eastbound still trying to clear a multi-vehicle crash between exits 44, 46 with a backup now from exit 40. 84 westbound loads up through the Bulkley Bridge. 91 southbound heavier exit 35, 32. 44 Albany Avenue, lots and lots of pockets between North Main Street, West Hartford running downtown. Kelly Quinn.
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14: New York City health officials are warning of a measles case in the Big Apple.
23: A city health department spokesperson says the unvaccinated adult visited the restaurant Norma in Hell's Kitchen April 25th between 5 and 8 p.m. They note the risk to the general public is low due to high vaccination rates. There's been five other confirmed measles cases in the city this year alone, all related to international travel. In New York, I'm Jennifer Bolsoni.
14: President Trump is bringing back the Presidential Fitness Test Award. He signed a proclamation in the Oval Office to restore the award on Tuesday. This comes after Trump reestablished the President's Council on Sports, Fitness, and Nutrition, as well as the fitness test last year. Power napping is a talent in South Korea. There's an annual competition every year. 170 people participated in this year's contest. It measured how well people could sleep through distractions in a public park where they were interrupted by tickling and mosquito sounds. Health update. I'm Sarah Lee Kessler.
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25: 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I'm News 8 Chief Meteorologist Gil Simmons with a dry forecast this morning, giving way to showers at times this afternoon. Highs today, 60s to around 70. 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
26: Political rhetoric, GD train wreck, Calgon take me away. Cyclical nature, nomenclature, the noisiest SOB holds sway. I used to wake to the sound of seagulls mocking the ground. I used to smell salt in the air, ride my bicycle without a care. Adderall-fueled hopefuls, deniers of the half-fulls. They have to be to make headway. Anarchy for sale. Office, their white whale. Can't give it a rest for even one day. I used to wake to the sound of my dad's lucky strike hitting the ground. I was 9 during the bicentennial, so I'm irrelevant to the millennial. The pride I felt for the flag is just a dog they're prone to wag.

Hey, good morning. Thanks for joining us here on the Vinnie Penn Project. Wednesday, May 6th. Henry sitting in with me today. Jimmy J is a personal day for absolutely no reason. It shouldn't be acceptable. Gray skies overhead. Henry and I just in here talking about the possibility of a little bit of rain today. And then it looks like

0: saying that name, and it's like, I'll just call you delicious and scrumptious and wonderful. I go, have you noticed that I'm avoiding saying that name? Because, yeah, I'd like you to legally change your name to, like, Amanda. I don't want to say Jackie. Have you ever run into that?
1: In one of the places that I...
0: Because you were divorced, for those who know, and your second wife passed.
1: Right.
0: So, but even that would be very difficult, and it's a fairly common name, too.
1: Now, my first wife, I'm not going to name her name because then a whole bunch of them will come out the woodwork.
0: Yeah.
1: The last job that I was at, and I happened to run into a woman with the same name.
0: Yeah.
1: And she was Latino, just like my first wife is.
0: Oh, the PTSD just starts howling in the wind.
1: And I avoided her like the plague.
0: Yeah. I couldn't do this to this girl.
1: I said hi and bye.
0: Yeah.
1: And that's it.
0: Yeah.
1: I didn't even use her name when I greeted her.
0: Yeah.
1: I just said hello.
0: Yeah.
1: That's it.
0: But you know what the funny thing is, Henry, and for anybody who's listening to the show right now, like, if you date East Haven girls, like, you can't date a Jackie and a Lisa and not expect to date another Jackie and another Lisa. You know, I should have really hung on to Dorit. You just weren't going to run into another Dorit.
1: No, not at all.
0: That was one of the best things going for her. There were many great things going for her, but she was adorable when she said, do you hate saying my name? And I'm like, no, you're wonderful. In my head, I'm thinking, I hate it every time I say it. Nonetheless, I meander, especially when we have a special guest on hold for us right now. Welcome back to The Project. Go to The Project Hotline right now. Welcome Betsy McCoy to the show, who I'm sure, Betsy, you've got a lot you want to get to. I wanted to let you know that, do you know Tim Herbst here in Connecticut?
2: I do. I like him very much.
0: I would imagine that you do. He's actually, I had him on the show many times for, he was working on our behalf here in Connecticut, too. He wrote a great op-ed. I don't know if you're aware of it. CT Mirror has published it about how he says, you know, before choosing a nominee, Connecticut Republicans deserve debates. And he comes right out and says, look, Betsy McCoy's game, Ryan Fazio's game, you know, Aaron Stewart's the holdout, and this is the problem with the Republican Party this year. You know, this is key and it's important. And over all these years, he's since become a neighbor of mine. Guy literally lives one block over from me now. So I should get him on about
2: this. He's a smart guy. I like him
0: very,
2: a lot.
0: Very.
2: And let me tell you, there are two debates this week.
0: Okay. Well,
2: yes,
0: all right, what's up?
2: Ryan Fazio and I are debating whether Aaron comes or not. We're debating on Thursday evening and again on Friday evening.
0: Okay. Give me where, Betsy.
2: Yes. The Thursday evening debate, I'm just walking to the calendar now to make sure I give you the right information. The Thursday evening debate is at the stadium in Farmington.
0: Okay.
2: It's a sports bar, and it will be live cast on a competing radio station, unfortunately, Vinny.
0: No, that's great. That's what you need.
2: With Reese on the radio.
0: Yep.
2: It's going to be an hour and a half, starts at 6:30 p.m. We're going to really, I'm sure it'll be a very cordial debate, but full of information.
0: I'm sure,
2: and then
0: too.
2: We're debating again Friday evening at 7 p.m. at the Pine Loft in Berlin.
0: In Berlin, okay. Geez, I really would love to facilitate you guys. Yeah, when it comes to radio station, it's snoozing and losing, and I could really cover a whole other part of Connecticut, and I wish I could get that together.
2: Which would be terrific.
0: At one point, you even said.
2: I can't speak for him, but he seems very willing to debate, and I am too.
0: And
2: I have a cordial relationship, so it won't be a mud wrestle. It will be a good talk.
0: Yeah.
2: A good discussion.
0: Absolutely. I don't want to put you on the spot. I don't want to put her on the spot when she's not here. But all the drama surrounding Aaron Stewart's campaign, and the fact I do think she's onto something, that Lamont is after her. They're digging up the dirt on her, but it's hurting the race. We got a shot this year. This guy's got to go. And she should be up for any and all debate. She should be up. I was at an event once that she and Ryan Fazio were at, the East Haven. Colonel Alan West came in for a speaking engagement. It was really a fantastic event. I didn't see them commiserating too much that night either. I think she

0: she's kind of isolated, and that doesn't serve the Republican Party. It doesn't serve the residents of Connecticut well. It's getting in the way,
1: right.
0: And it's stressing me, to be honest, Betsy. But like I said, I don't want to put you on the spot.
1: Speaking of the Republican Party, May 11th is the final date to register as a Republican. And this year it's really important because on August 11th, all your listeners will have a chance to vote for the Connecticut comeback, for higher wages, companies coming back into Connecticut, a surge in business startups, all because of my plan to eliminate the income tax and have a real Connecticut comeback. But to vote for that plan, to vote for momentum, to vote for the Connecticut comeback, you have to be a registered Republican. And, Vinny, May 11th is the deadline. So a lot of our listeners may not be registered Republicans, but here's your chance.
0: Yeah.
1: To register so you can vote for real economic prosperity.
0: Yeah, that's well said. And, of course, it's Betsy McCoy. The website is Betsy2026.com, and that's where you can get all this information, too.
1: And you can donate because I'm still competing for money to get on the ballot.
0: Yeah.
1: And I would appreciate a donation. But most importantly, donate for your own future, for making a bright, prosperous future for Connecticut. We need more jobs, more career paths for our kids, and higher wages. And all of that will be part of the Connecticut comeback.
0: Yeah. I think DCF is begging to be part of the conversation, too, on the campaign trail. And I think when the time comes for debates between the Republican candidate, the independent candidate, and the sitting governor, the governor needs to start talking about DCF and not deferring to homeschooling. That's separate entity. What about DCF? Somebody needs to ask him what he's going to do about DCF, I believe.
1: That's an important question. And you just mentioned the independent candidate. I'd like to compete for the nomination for the independent, to be the independent candidate as well.
0: Yeah.
1: I want to be on the ballot every way I can.
0: Do you know that there's someone, I had him on the show, a gentleman by the name, I think it was Bonnenberger, is his last name. He's a Brantford guy like myself. We had a very interesting conversation. You can find it on my page under podcasts if you'd like to check
1: it out.
0: But there actually is an independent. Look, I don't know what's going on with this Josh Elliott in the Democrat Party. It shows that there's Democrat discontent, too. And I've been working my tail off to get him on the show as well, because not every Democrat's ecstatic. Because Lamont likes to drift to the right when it serves them. So he's ticked off a lot of Democrats.
1: Let's be honest, Vinny. Lamont has drifted so far to the left.
0: Yeah.
1: He and his party are waging an all-out assault on constitutional liberties. They're attacking our freedom of religion, our freedom of speech, our freedom to own a gun, our freedom to homeschool our children. I have never seen such a concentrated attack on constitutional liberties by one party in any state as I have seen by the Democrats this winter and spring.
0: Yeah.
1: It is so shocking, it takes my breath away. And I've spent my life defending the Constitution. That was my profession.
0: Yeah.
1: And I am really overwhelmed by the disregard. They're taking the Constitution, the Bill of Rights, and grinding it into the ground with their shoes. Just total disregard.
0: You know, it's interesting when I look at what Lamont's doing. He's responding, you know, his ICE move this week. He's very much watching what's going on in Washington and responding here in Connecticut to that. But he's not watching a damn thing that's going on in Connecticut and responding to that. Every move he's making is fueled by Trump and Trump's administration.
1: And Trump derangement syndrome. It's a mental illness that has afflicted Democratic leaders in this state. But especially the attacks on parents and religious freedom and this vaccine bill that was passed that literally strips away First Amendment liberties. My children and grandchildren are vaccinated, but I'm not going to force someone with religious concerns to make that decision. The government does not have that authority under the United States Constitution.
0: Yeah. I think they're full of it too. I think that's Catholics. That's not going to be every faith. There's I don't want to say who I think will be able to be exempt, but Lefty Lamont will come through for those of a particular a precious few of a particular faith. He'll be. We don't mean them. I don't buy it. I did see a listener tagged me in a story about a federal judge being assigned to your lawsuit against Hochul.
1: Absolutely. We are rolling.
0: Yeah.
1: This is going to produce low-cost energy for the people of Connecticut. I don't know why politicians say they have to get elected before they can take this action. I went to federal court and slapped Kathy Hochul in the state of New York with this lawsuit. They're violating the Interstate Commerce Clause by refusing to allow a pipeline that will deliver natural gas to Connecticut at a third of the price we're currently paying.
0: Yeah. Yeah.
1: 56% of our electricity is generated with natural gas, and we're paying through the nose importing it from other countries when we could have it from Pennsylvania at a third of the price.
0: As a former lieutenant governor in New York and all of your business dealings in New York and in your time in New York, did this federal judge, name ring a bell? How do you feel about who got assigned the case?
1: I think we'll get a fair deal in this case. It's based on the Interstate Commerce Clause, one of the most important parts of the United States Constitution. It's really why the framers wrote the Constitution, to prevent this kind of obstructionist by one state against another. And that's what New York has done since 2014. They've blocked this pipeline, and we've been paying through the nose for natural gas imported natural gas, when we could be buying it from Pennsylvania for pennies.
0: That's it, and that's all you need to know, and that's why she's banging that drum. It's Betsy2026.com. Go bold with Betsy's the tagline. Launch the Connecticut comeback. As she said, donations are key. I've had many guests on the show over the years, many people seeking office on the show for these last 16 years, and they say power players, and they'll say, you know, Connecticut makes it very difficult to run, very expensive to run, so donate today. As little as $10 can go a long way. Back to the fighter, ready to save Connecticut, another tagline on there. And as she said, she'll be out tonight in Farmington and Thursday night in Farmington, Friday night in Pine Loft, at the Pine Loft, Berlin, Connecticut. All of this information is up at Betsy2026.com.
2: 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I'm News 8 Chief Meteorologist Gil Simmons with a dry forecast this morning, giving way to showers at times this afternoon. Highs today, 60s to around 70. This will all clear out tomorrow. 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
7: This week in 1869, the presidents of the Union Pacific and Central Pacific Railroads meet in Promontory, Utah, and drive a ceremonial last spike into a rail line that connects their railroads. This made transcontinental railroad travel possible for the first time in U.S. history. Jumping way ahead, this week in 1960, the Food and Drug Administration approves the world's first commercially produced birth control pill made by the G.D. Searle Company of Chicago. Development of the, quote, pill, as it became popularly known, was initially commissioned by birth control pioneer Margaret Sanger and funded by heiress Catherine McCormick. Sanger, who opened the first birth control clinic in the United States in 1916, hoped to encourage the development of a more practical and effective alternative to contraceptives that were in use at the time. This week in 1984, the Soviets announced their boycott of the 1984 Summer Olympics, claiming that its athletes would not be safe from protests and possible physical attacks. Despite the Soviet statement, it was obvious that the boycott was a response to the decision of the U.S. to boycott the 1980 games that were held in Moscow. And this week in 2004, the final episode of Friends airs on NBC. A familiar theme song, I'll Be There For You by the Rembrandts, announces the beginning of the end as an estimated 51.1 million people tune in for the final original episode. It debuted 10 years and 236 episodes earlier on September 22nd, 1994.
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0: The Benny Penn Project. You know, I mentioned that Tim Herbst op-ed piece because let me tell you something. When it's a Republican, it will say in big all caps, opinion. Opinion here. That's what the newspapers around here do. Because I had another article earlier this week that was totally an op-ed piece. Writer was a prominent liberal figure. You'd have no idea that it was an op-ed piece. This says, opinion! Before choosing a nominee, Connecticut Republicans deserve debates. So Herbst goes on to write, as we prepare to gather for their May nominating convention, delegates will be asked to make one of the most consequential decisions of the cycle, selecting a candidate to run against the governor, a decision that will shape not only the top of the ticket, but also the prospects of Republican candidates running for other offices up and down the ballot in November. Yet this year, Herbst writes, delegates may be asked to make that choice without one of the most important tools voters and party leaders have to evaluate candidates. Debates. Now, the person who tagged me in this, his line was, two of them are good to go. Where's Aaron Stewart? And it's hard not to get frustrated. You might not deem them worthy of your time, but you're immersed in scandal right now. There was somebody posted a picture of, like, the witch hunt thing. They ran with it, and they had her getting burned at the stake, and she's wondering, or her campaign is wondering, where's the Republican crackdown on that? Like, this is, let's get rid of this cartoon being burned at a stake here. It's inappropriate, it's offensive, it's this and that. You're not really playing well with the party for them to rally around you. And you're like, I don't know what to do with it. I'm getting frustrated because I can't continue on. We're going to get into that in a little bit, too. The prices, some of the prices I came up against this week. And yes, I do think DCF is one of the first, most pressing conversations that needs to take place. Sure, affordability's in there, but that's the one we just ride on our unicycles around that tirelessly. But I mean, I do want that to be part of the mix. But we got DCF, we got crime, I got a kid downtown New Haven who the stories he tells, they're every day, they're terrifying. Herbst even says, look, I was a candidate for governor not too long ago, 2018. The Republican field participated in an extensive series of debates. Yes, I moderated them. He said there were five debates, that you had a refresher course, held across Connecticut's five congressional districts, and we were all in, side by side, answering the same questions. Aaron Stewart does need to be a part of it.
10: News. I'm Gianna Gelosi. President Trump pausing the U.S. effort to escort ships through the Strait of Hormuz, hoping for a deal with Iran.
11: Now, Iran's ambassador to Pakistan responded to the announcement by mocking President Trump, posting on X, once beaten, twice shy. The U.S. military remains postured across the region should negotiations with Iran not yield the desired outcome.
10: Fox's Trey Yings, the president also getting political payback in Indiana's primary.
12: Last year, several Republicans in Indiana State Senate joined Democrats to reject a new congressional map. It would have created two more right-leaning House seats. The president, upset by the results, then backed candidates looking to unseat seven state senators who defied him. This morning, so far, only one incumbent has survived.
10: Fox's Madeline Rivera in Ohio. Former Senator Sherrod Brown won the Democratic primary as he hopes to reclaim his former seat. America's listening to Fox News.
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17: Good morning. No vote yet on a bill to expand parole eligibility in Connecticut. The House ending the session yesterday without a vote. Reps heard speeches from the Black and Puerto Rican caucus in favor of the bill that would expand parole eligibility for those who committed crimes under the age of 26. Speaker Matt Ritter says he believes the chamber has enough votes to pass the bill through the House. Some members were asking for an amendment to make sex crimes ineligible for the expansion. New Haven Acting Police Chief David Zanelli, now the permanent chief. He was sworn in the role by Mayor Justin Elicker Tuesday after being unanimously approved by the Board of Alders on Monday. Zanelli named acting chief after Carl Jacobson filed retirement papers amid embezzlement allegations back in January. I'm Jake Orwin.
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19: Looks like they have that accident moved out of the way. 84 eastbound, exit 4446. You're still pretty slow moving, exit 40 in through it. And Route 9 southbound easing off, making your way to 91, which is slowing down into Route 9 and much easier after. Southbound 91, heavier exit 3432. 84 westbound fills in through the Bulkley Bridge. Kelly Quinn.
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4: 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On X, it's at VinniePenn. Same goes for TikTok, where my recent DCF tear is actually taking off and generating a whole lot of horrible stories for people. You want mine? Getting a lot of that. You want my story? You want my story? Seems like DCF just conceptually across the country is failing our children. Never mind just Connecticut. Because that's what TikTok is. You'll get a lot of people. You'll get a lot of hits from people like, oh, I didn't. Getting a lot of Massachusetts, but also a lot of the flyover states. Hearing from people from all over. To that end, made a phone call last night trying to make plans for my time off this summer, and. Want to get back to Rhode Island. It's been a while since I've just done one of my little excursions to Rhode Island, which I've done my whole life, right? And it was a day yesterday of CertaPro has come and gone. They did a great job. House looks great. You know how this goes, Henry. You spruce up one thing, it makes the thing right next to it look real bad. Next thing you know, you're like, you know, I got to step that. And these are expensive days, man, which is why I said I'd get around to affordability. Just gassing up my car is clobbering me. And for all the people who want me, you can thank Trump for that. Gassing up my car has sucked for ages. It ebbs and flows, but that's hurting me. It's what my kids are saying, too. It's really interesting talking to my kids. Because they're like, gas money is unbelievable. And I think back to when I was their age. It's so funny what $5 worth of gas used to do in the 80s. You know, in your used Plymouth Scamp. And we drove. You know, I mean, we put miles on those cars. So nonetheless, you know, gas money, groceries right now. And now that the house looks, there are other things that I want to get to. And just quick run to the store yesterday for, you know, home necessities. Everything's up. You know, evidently, Henry, everything I need comes through things you would have never in a million years thought came through the Strait of Hormuz actually do. Because why is this dentine $9.53 comes through the Strait of Hormuz? Oh, isn't that interesting? Toilet paper. I'm trying to think of the most outlandish thing. Because, of course, plastics, it's hard to even come up with something outlandish enough to bring this joke home. Is that coming through the Strait of Hormuz, too? Is it? Because almost all of it makes sense. But just a quick run to a store. I don't want to blow the store up, but things that I needed for the house, necessities for the house. Everything from, you know, sandpaper to caulk to, you know, whatever. Everything's up. Everything. So I start getting a little overwhelmed by this, and I'm taking hits these days financially. We all are. I got the book coming out. I'm looking forward to that, and then you know I'll get my time off towards the end, right around 4th of July. Which look, I realize that's a high price day, but I've got places that I've been dealing with for a million years. So I call this one place that I haven't been, two places. That I haven't been in a while. Used to go all the time when I was a kid. Used to take my kids all the time. Up until, I think we went once after the pandemic. But it's 5 years now. So I call the first place and I'm like, I'm looking for availability weekdays. Not even weekends. Absolutely. And I go, I'm asking for a specific room too. Because I got a specific room that I was a fan of. Room used to be four change a night. He turns around and he goes, okay, so for three nights? I'm like, well, I never said that. It would be for two nights. And he goes, oh, it's a three-night minimum. I don't know when that got put in place. So I go, okay, three-night minimum. I'm like, I could see when it's weekend, when it's, you know, you can't take Friday and not Friday and Saturday. A lot of places do that. This is a Monday, Tuesday, and now Wednesday. $900 and some odd a night. It's Rhode Island, bro. Like, I didn't know what to say to him. I'm like, has anything happened to the rooms? I go, it was always a beautiful room. I have fond memories in that room. And it's a pretty sweet room, too. Is there any reason why it's more than twice what it was? He had no answer for it because ultimately the answer is just demand. At the end of the day, that's the answer, demand. We got people who want it. We got weddings. I think something very interesting happened during all this time.
5: Now, when exactly are you taking? I think it's what, in the June or July.
4: Either one I would take. But, I mean, I'm looking at a Monday through a Wednesday.
5: Now, I could tell you that in the middle of June is the World Cup.
4: Yeah. And that affects Rhode Island in what profound way?
5: Because of the fact that one of the venues is in Gillette Stadium.
4: Yeah.
5: And Rhode Island is in the vicinity.
4: Yeah. Yeah.
5: It's in the vicinity. So
4: this is the going rate for these rooms now.
5: Now.
4: That's just what they are now.
5: Are you serious?
4: Yeah, because then I called my second place, which was always a little bit more reasonable because it wasn't as highfalutin. And their price was right behind them. And it's like, a night? Like, what happened to... I used to roll up there for Thursday night when my kids were small, or smaller, because Thursday nights were the drive-in night in Westerly. And it was easily booked. And it is literally five times the cost now. I think it's because... I would go so far as to say I think it's because... We were freaks who got cooped up for a year and a half. Sure, it was inconvenient. Sure, your house must be grueling. Mine, I take hits for this from some people who, they lost a lot during COVID, and I understand that. I got a monster out of the house and enjoyed my time with my kids best that I could. Yeah, they were locked up. My daughter did not have a senior year of high school. My son did not have a freshman year of high school. They were home with me. They probably do not recall that stretch of time as fondly as I do. It was a scary time. I was live on the air every day. I came in here every day. I was cordoned off in the studio. I get it. But I did not emerge from that time feeling like I had to make up for lost time. And I think that's what places are capitalizing on. There's no, I can't think of a room in the world that should be $950 a night. The casinos aren't even that much a night. And that's just the cherry on top of a week of, wait, this is how much now? How much is this filter for my AC unit? Never mind my air conditioning in my car itself, and that too, that's more Strait of Hormuz talk, because doesn't every part, we found out during COVID, the automotive industry took a wild hit due to stuff we were getting from China. So it's just like, we were all screwed up there. We're still dealing with the repercussions of hashtag quarantine life, hashtag shop local, do it local. When was the last time you looked at anything and viewed it as, oh, that's not bad? Like everything I'm buying on a daily is like, damn, if you could even find it. I went to one spot recently just to grab a gallon of milk. They had no milk because they're in a fight with their milk distributor. My daughter, she thinks this should be stand-up of mine. She doesn't realize she was just being entertained by my tear because I came home and I'm like, just have milk there. She found me funny that day. But I'm like, she loved the part where I'm like, this is America. How do you not have milk? Sell milk? What do you mean you're in a fight with your milk distributor? If Garlic Farms is giving you a tough time, then go to, I started rattling off the names of go to Hood. Just There's a million milk distributors. And then when they do get it, because everybody's bickering and jacking up their prices, and some places are like, we don't want to deal with you anymore. We'll get a new contract over here. But I'm getting hit. Hit everywhere. And you do. You get a job done at your house. And CertaPro was a great deal, man. It really was a great deal. But now it looks so good. It's like, all right, now I got to, you know, there's some landscaping that I got to get done. Some sizable jobs. And I got a great guy. I don't want to put him on the spot. But he told me, you know, long before any of this stuff, he's like, you know, thanks to the cost of gas, thanks to some of these bills being signed into place, thanks to the tear on gas-powered electric blowers, this and that. Everybody's got to raise their prices on what they're doing to meet the demands, too. So some of it is, I hesitate to use the word fair, because it's just like, I'm a single father of two with a house that needs a lot of work, and I don't know how much longer I can stay afloat in this situation. That's what I'm looking for in a candidate. Ned Lamont does not come across to me as a guy who can really pull off affordability, because he's never understood what affordability even is. He was born into wealth. He doesn't know what it is. He promised us a $200 rebate check and then said he couldn't figure out how to do it. I need candidates that's why Erin Stewart had my attention early on, but I don't like where she's at right now, because, you know, she was balancing budget, she was talking, and I know there are a lot of New Britain residents like, nah, man, you know, I'm pissed here, but there are just as many, if not more, who are very happy with the job done. I need very real breaks here. I need tax breaks here. This little relief that Ned Lamont's promising us, it's going to start pretty darn soon on your Eversource bill, and it'll last for the foreseeable future. Yeah, you mean the second week of November? Even if it was the greatest break in the world from May 6th through the second week of November, it doesn't change my game at all. I need permanent changes to my game. And as for that vacation, I mean, that went right out the window. Once you're like, okay, how far away is the closest Motel 6? That's when you know this whole thing is probably going up in smoke.
0: Fox 61, traffic.
6: 84 eastbound cleared the crash, West Hartford exit 44, but you still have a pretty fat delay here from exit 40 into 46. Westbound all the way through the Bulkley Bridge and Route 44 Albany Avenue coming into Bloomfield Ave. They've got that roadwork set up. 91 southbound, slow line, exit 35-32, and northbound up around exit 24-25. Route 2 westbound, it digs in, exit 1D into 84, and the Founders Bridge unloading onto State Street. Kelly Quinn.
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4: The legend. You know, it's interesting. Stevie Nicks at the Met this year. Her Met debut. And she performed Landslide with Sabrina Carpenter. This is a gem. Stand back. It takes me back to such a specific moment in time. 40 years, to be exact. But, Henry, what did you think I was playing when you hear this? What do you think that is? What does that sound like to you? Anything come to mind? You did arch an eyebrow when I started playing it. That's Billie Jean.
20: That's what I thought.
4: Straight up, that's Billie Stevie. Stevie, what up?
20: That's what I thought. I didn't want to say that,
4: straight
20: but that's
4: up,
20: exactly
4: that's Billie
20: what
4: Jean.
20: I thought.
4: Shame on you, Stevie. Probably say, I don't know. Because that was Quincy, but there's probably somebody in both studios. I mean, she's a legend in her own right. I keep talking 30 years ago here on this show. 40 years ago, Stevie Nicks, New Haven Coliseum. An interesting crew. My daughter's my daughter's godfather, my best friend since childhood, Aloysio Andaca, Lou Pereira. He was in town from San Jose, California. I think he got dragged to that thing. I mean, he's a violent Femmes fan. And but he came along to Stevie Nicks with myself, my sister Julie, Karen Ritchie. And it was, you know, Stevie solo. It was the apex. It was the Wild Heart Tour. Great record. The downside, Henry, she spent the majority of the show at the New Haven Coliseum asking New York how we're doing. She called us New York all night long. Stevie was still struggling. But the voice was in good form. She opened with Outside the Rain, went right into some Fleetwood Mac Dreams. Then Talk to Me, another gem. It reminds me of when my sister would drive me to school because she always had Stevie cassettes popped in. Talk to Me, a big one. And she did a Tom Petty cover, which should surprise absolutely no one, a song called I Need to Know, though. Then Beauty and the Beast, another one that takes me back to my sister's car. I Can't Wait, gave a little Leather and Lace. Then we got Stand Back, Stop Dragging My Heart Around, How Still My Love. And then she just brings it home with Edge of 17 and Rhiannon. Takes a little bit of a break and comes back with, has anyone ever written anything for you? Which is just a beautiful, beautiful song off the Wild Heart. Like I said, great record. An interesting night at the New Haven Coliseum because I remember being very well aware that I was seeing a legend. I was seeing my sister's favorite artist. And yet, I don't recall it being sold out. And there was the New York snafu, but it was still Stevie, and it was still a tremendous night in my concert life.
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2: News. I'm CJ Papa. Could the war between the U.S. and Iran come to an end? More from Fox's Peter Ducey at the White House.
3: One page, 14 points. That is what is being hashed out between the U.S. and Iran, according to a report just out in Axios. Something could come together in the next 48 hours, according to this report that also says this is the closest the two sides have been to resolving their differences since the shooting started in February.
2: President Trump posting on Truth Social this morning, Iran does not agree. The bombing starts, and it will be, sadly, at a much higher level and intensity than it was before. But he did tap the pause button on the U.S. Navy guiding ships through the Strait of Hormuz. Wall Street futures surging this morning on the news of a potential deal, while oil prices are plunging. AAA say gas prices up 5 cents overnight. 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
1: 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Enter it now.
8: At just 41 years old, New Haven's acting police chief David Zanelli, now officially on the job as the permanent chief, sworn into the role Tuesday after his unanimous approval by the Board of Alders on Monday.
9: Mitigate our violent crime, engage the youth, and really tackle some of the quality of life problems.
8: Zanelli was named acting chief after Carl Jacobson filed retirement papers amid embezzlement allegations in January. He's facing two counts of first-degree larceny over missing funds from the department's narcotics enforcement program. United Illuminating is appealing a decision to halt construction on a high-voltage transmission line that was set to run steel monopoles through Bridgeport and Fairfield. The appeal claims the Connecticut City Council succumbed to political pressure to oppose the project. I'm Jake Orwin.
1: 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Just enter this nationwide keyword on our website, Bills. That's Bills. Enter it now.
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1: Political rhetoric, GD train wreck, Calgon take me away. Cyclical nature, nomenclature, the noisiest SOB holds sway. I used to wake to the sound of seagulls mocking the ground. I used to smell salt in the air, ride my bicycle without a care. Adderall-fueled hopefuls, deniers of the halfuls, they have to be to make headway. Anarchy for sale, office their white whale, can't give it a rest for even one day. I used to wake to the sound of my dad's lucky strike hitting the ground. I was 9 during the bicentennial, so I'm irrelevant to the millennial. The pride I felt for the flag is just a dog they're prone to wag.

0: And sometimes I don't really want to see the daylight. Some days I just want to sleep right on through it. It is Wednesday, May 6th, hump day. Remember our old hump day gimmick, Henry? Jeez, you know that's back before the pandemic? That's back. The pandemic is what ended me and you and that camel. Come on, say it. The camel walking around the office. That's me. Henry, that's me and you circa 2019.
1: Wow.
0: How depressing is that? What a depressing look. Here he, now he's off and running and going to try to find that clip for me. Something else we've been trying to find here at the Vinnie Penn Project on News Radio 1410 WPOP is the contact information for Connecticut's child advocate. I don't think something like this should be as difficult to find as it seemingly is. I heard from a listener in the show yesterday because I had expressed interest in having this. Christina Gio, if I'm pronouncing her name correctly, G-H-I-O. If anybody wants to help out, I could subcontract you as a producer

0: mentioned it to my man Jimmy J, who upon first coming in was like, anybody you want, I can get. And evidently, that's like all of the women in my life. That's just something. You say, taking pot shots at my man who's not here. He hasn't even tried yet. I've sent out maybe 8 different emails to Christina Gio at ctchildlaw.com, former attorney. So, of course, I could see that one going astray. She's no longer there at ct.gov. There's another one I gave a whirl to at ctchildlaw.com. All coming back, mailer demon. Again, the question becomes, should the Connecticut child advocate be this difficult to locate? You want me? You want Vinny Penn? Radio host? You can get my cell phone number by Googling it. I didn't even know that until recently, Henry. I didn't know how that happened. You know, I was getting contacted on a listener contacted me on my private, and there was a lot of that happening. And I go, and he got offended by this, and I'm like, I don't know who this is or how you got this number. And he's like, I just typed your name into Google search engine. I had to do a little bit of homework. I don't even think I squashed it, and you've just found a place that published it. You know, they're like, if you want to be off our list, we're trying to help you out by giving out your private information. Just a request to be taken off our list. Who do you want right now? All right, I got Henry Bonamy in here with me, who, I'll tell you, I've worked with Henry, as you know, making that camel joke for 7 years. This guy has struck me as nothing but shady for years now. B-I-E-N hyphen A-M-E. I'm wrong about the N.
1: A-I-M-E.
0: Thought so. What is that anyway, Henry? Is that Haitian, did you say one day?
1: It is French, yes. But the literal translation for it is well-loved. Now, oh, most
0: dude,
1: people...
0: I'm sure, though. Most yeah, does people, that work for you? It seemingly does.
1: Most people make the same mistake you made where it says A-M-I-E, which is good friend.
0: Yeah. Well, I don't know if I can confirm that either. I've yet to determine. Based on public records, Henry Bonamy is a board op / producer at iHeartRadio. And here's your iHeartRadio address, for what it's worth. I'll take any. She's a child advocate. I don't want her Gmail. I'll take your professional address. I just got yours. I don't have your personal one, because I assume you have something different than your iHeartRadio one.
1: Right.
0: Let me take a look for your phone number. Because we're... I just feel like the child... Let's start there in Connecticut by making the child advocate, since they're unaliving themselves to kids when DCF ignores their pleas, since they're found in shallow graves with one blueberry in their belly, since they're getting their limbs broken at 2 years old and placed back in those... Let's start with, can I friggin' reach you? Let me see if I can get your phone number, because Christina Gio, so you're 52, you're originally from Brooklyn. Does this ring a bell? 917-500-2282?
1: Wow, I think that was from like 30 years ago.
0: Probably an old one, yeah. A lot of my old ones showed, one showed up that I'm like, I kind of vaguely remember that. It was a landline to an old number. Like, the whole world is out there except who's needed by children. I'm just dumbfounded that the Office of the Child Advocate, that this woman is that, I don't want to start off on the wrong foot with her, but, you know, I felt the fool yesterday when a listener hit me and said, you know, I'd be interested in your exchange with the Child Advocate. I heard her on another radio show, Willie in the Morning, or whatever it was, Wendy in the Morning, whatever the show was. And, you know, hats off to them. They got someone in there. It's probably not as hard as I'm making it, but I've been at this... You know, it's my 30th anniversary this month, 30 years. I used to book the guests onto Glenn Beck show at a time when this was barely, I had to call information. I'd get people's home numbers. They would answer, hello.

0: That's when I started. 1996 radio. And you'd have to finesse them. And I apologize. Was that not maybe a better age? When you just got their home number. I remember, damn, Henry, when I think about it. You know, you would say Henry Bonami, last name Bonami, Waterbury, and something. We've got four. Give me all four. Let me take a. I remember that age.
1: Right. Yeah.
0: And sometimes you struck out, and the person would be like, "Who? Hey, you got the wrong number." A lot of that. And you just banged your head against the wall until you got there. But you did get there. Now we live in a day and age where I guarantee you, this woman is on LinkedIn, Facebook, a million different places. But I'd like to get you through your gig as Connecticut's child advocate. I just found Henry's phone number from when he was in the witness protection program. Good Lord, I could find Henry Hill, his contact info, quicker than I could find Connecticut's child advocate. That's very frustrating, man. I'm reading a press release right here about her appointment, which if I mean, this doesn't even make sense, but it's dated yesterday. Connecticut Senate Democrats, dated yesterday. Senator Marr welcomes the confirmation of Christina Geo as Connecticut's child advocate. Dated yesterday, senatedems.ct.gov. Today, State Senator C.C. Marr welcomed the Senate's confirmation of Christina Geo to serve as Connecticut's child advocate. I don't know why this is dated yet, why it's like so fluid. Confident she'll serve as a strong voice who will defend and support the needs of every child in the state. Okay. Geo served as temporary acting child advocate since 2022 and assumed the position of acting child advocate fall 2024, was recommended for the role by the advisory committee. Then there's a nice little love quote from Senator Marr. And a little note that Geo previously worked as an attorney in her own practice. Do my little homework that I've been doing. It's in Cheshire, but it doesn't say there. It's just a sweet little press release. Now, in my world, the world that I inhabit, iHeartRadio, and prior to that, Clear Channel Communications, and okay, admittedly, I mean, it's radio, but also as someone who inhabits that world, I get press releases like this all the time. These press releases are typically, am I wrong? They're punctuated with, for any issues, for any questions, for any press inquiries, contact her here. There's no contact information at the end of this press release about this very important. Geo previously passed the House by a 94-42 vote on March 25th. Okay. Contact her here? Do you have any interest with children? If your child has a contact her here? I mean, do I think eventually, possibly, I'm looking right here. I'm trying to think who might even play ball with me. I mean, at the bottom of the page, there's a senator directory. And I see Martin Looney, who's retiring after 34 years, or it was more than that, 40-some-odd years. Bob Duff, Jorge Cabrera. I mean, there's someone I could. Should it be that? Should it be that hard? I don't want to blow Henry up more, but I've got a million phone numbers for you. I've got a landline for you. And additional phone numbers for Henry included. I've got so many email addresses and phone numbers here. When were you reached at 813-735-1428? If you weren't, so you feel free to say it.
1: I have no clue about that number.
0: About that one, that's not familiar to you?
1: No.
0: And Alamis Lewis?
1: Who?
0: Yeah, I don't know if I'm pronouncing that correctly. Am I getting that name right? Rachel Bonami? Rochelle Bonami? Because no. This could be another one.
1: That could just be another one.
0: And then there's your LinkedIn. I know Henry's sweating right now. He's like, oh, that match.com's a comment or whatever. Right? Yeah, you know, no, I don't think those. I think those have the appropriate firewalls. The office of the child advocate?

0: 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It shouldn't necessitate this much moving of mountains for a guy who's been booking guests onto radio for 3 decades. That could be a place to start.
1: Your one stop for advertising? Call 844-844-IHEART.
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10: What's going on, fellow sports fans? It's Andy West. Let's take a look back at this week in sports history. We'll start off in 1968. Jim Catfish Hunter of the Oakland A's pitches a perfect game, beating the Twins 4-0. It's the first perfect game in the American League regular season in 46 seasons. This week in 1969, the plans for the NFL-AFL merger are completed. The NFL will consist of two conferences of 13 teams, the AFC and the NFC. The NFL will move three franchises, Baltimore, Cleveland, and Pittsburgh, to the AFC. This week in 1972, the Lakers win their first NBA championship in LA with a 114-100 victory over the Knicks in Game 5. Jumping ahead this week in 1994, the Denver Nuggets with a 98-94 overtime win against the number one seeded Seattle Supersonics become the first 8th-seeded playoff team to win a series. The Nuggets come back from an 0-2 deficit in the best-of-5 series. This week in 2011, Justin Verlander threw his second career no-hitter, leading the Tigers to a 9-0 victory over the Blue Jays. The only runner Verlander allowed was a walk in the 8th inning on a full count. And this week in 2012, Josh Hamilton becomes the 16th player to hit 4 home runs in a game, launching a quartet of 2-run drives against 3 pitchers to carry the Rangers to a 10-3 victory over the Orioles.
9: And that's just some of what happened this week in sports history. The Weekend Sports Time Capsule on iHeartRadio.
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0: Hats off to my man Adam Christofferson from over at Musical Intervention, downtown New Haven. Great work he does there. He gave me the heads up that the Great Give is going on right now. I mean, usually for 16 years, well, 15, I guess, dare I say, we've been celebrating the Great Give here on the air. I usually have someone from the Great Give on to talk about all the nonprofits around here, what you could do, how you could help, this and that. I don't know why that hasn't happened this year, but he messaged me yesterday. He's like, man, you know, we're part of the Great Give this year, which I think Musical Intervention, downtown New Haven, you'd be fascinated by what they do there, Henry. They heal through music. They tap into talented kids who've kind of lost their way through the gifts that they might not even realize they have or that aren't being nurtured, and they heal that way. I got a girl. I'm going to play some music of hers right now. It's unbelievable. And he said, you know, and I think I've singled them out in the past as far as the Great Give is concerned. And he's like, Vin, just remember, right here in New Haven, we have this program that uses music to help people who are dealing with mental health, with addiction, find their voice and rebuild their lives. We're part of the Great Give again. This is everyone's chance to step up and support something local that's making a real impact. It's been around a long time. I remember when he first revealed to me what his idea was and that he had secured some grant dollars for it. I thought, I kind of didn't make sense to me. All it has done is grown and discover talent and heal. And your donation helps put someone in a studio, helps them write their story, reminds them they're not alone. If you believe music can heal, go support Musical Intervention, during the Great Give. And then he sent me, he's like, Ben, listen to this girl right here. Check out her voice. She needs to fill up the New Haven Green for the Arts and Ideas Festival. Let's see if we can get a little queued up here, because this is something.
13: And can't hold on.
0: Listen to this girl's voice.

0: She might be the best over all the years that I've popped into the musical intervention studios, which I feel badly saying. One guy is a rapper, and he did a Christmas song. I played it here on the air. It was fantastic. But she's got some pipes and a great band behind her. Look, she goes by the name Aphrodite. That's the house band behind her there at Musical Intervention. And they partner with local agencies. For the past 10 years, they've been doing it, providing the opportunity for people to write, record, and perform original music, songwriting workshops, open jam sessions, and just, you know, getting off the street, you know, shaking that monkey off your back, potentially. And he even says Aphrodite is one of the many talented people that have been part of our community since the beginning. The Great Give is going on right now, thegreatgive.org. And Musical Intervention is under that enormous umbrella that is The Great Give. Speaking of music, we've got tickets to give away right now. If you're a Bob Marley fan, if you're a reggae fan, the Wailers themselves playing at the Ridgefield Playhouse. Our final pair of tickets, caller number 9 right now, 844-960-1410. The actual Wailers playing in Ridgefield, Connecticut. They're going to get their reggae on there on Thursday, May 14th. So that show's 2 weeks from tomorrow. If you want to check out Bob Marley's The Wailers, caller number 9 right now, 844-960-1410. Good luck.
1: Fox News, I'm CJ Papa. Could the war between the U.S. and Iran come to an end? More from Fox's Peter Ducey at the White House.
2: One page, 14 points. That is what is being hashed out between the U.S. and Iran, according to a report just out in Axios. Something could come together in the next 48 hours, according to this report that also says this is the closest the two sides have been to resolving their differences since the shooting started in February.
1: President Trump posting on Truth Social this morning, if Iran does not agree, the bombing starts, and it will be, sadly, at a much higher level and intensity than it was before. But he did tap the pause button on the U.S. Navy guiding ships through the Strait of Hormuz. Wall Street futures surging this morning on the news of a potential deal, while oil prices are plunging. AAA say gas prices up 5 cents overnight. 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
7: Good morning. No vote yet on a bill to expand parole eligibility in Connecticut. The House ending the session yesterday without a vote. Reps heard speeches from the Black and Puerto Rican caucus in favor of the bill that would expand parole eligibility for those who committed crimes under the age of 26. Speaker Matt Ritter says he believes the chamber has enough votes to pass the bill through the House. Some members were asking for an amendment to make sex crimes ineligible for the expansion. New Haven Acting Police Chief David Zanelli, now the permanent chief. He was sworn in the role by Mayor Justin Elicker Tuesday after being unanimously approved by the Board of Alders on Monday. Zanelli named acting chief after Carl Jacobson filed retirement papers amid embezzlement allegations back in January. I'm Jake Orwin.
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13: The Doors released their sixth and final studio album, L.A. Woman, while Paul McCartney releases his second solo album, Ram, which goes to number one UK and number two US. The album includes several jibes at John Lennon and the number one single, Uncle Albert, Admiral Halsey. In May of 71, soul singer Marvin Gaye releases his concept album What's Going On and has three top 10 singles. And Rod Stewart's third solo album goes number one and has a number one single, Maggie May. Maggie, I wish I'd never seen your face. In July of 71, The Who releases

0: The Allman Brothers released their breakthrough live double album at Fillmore East. And in August, the concert from Bangladesh, organized by George Harrison and Ravi Shankar, is held in New York City. In addition to the organizers, Eric Clapton, Bob Dylan, Badfinger, Leon Russell, and Billy Preston appear.
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4: When I hear a sound, I rap at the door, my young son Gabriel walks in. My wife says, "No, Gabriel, leave." 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

0: Hey, congratulations to my man Dave Opuzzo for snapping up our final pair of tickets to the Whalers at the Ridgefield Playhouse 2 weeks from tomorrow night. More giveaways start up tomorrow. The Great American Soul Book is our giveaway for the second half of the week. I mean, that's all your 70s Motown, your 70s R&B. That's Gladys Knight and the Pips. At Gladys Knight and the Pips. What was it? Midnight Train to Georgia? What a tune, man. 45. I don't know what I went looking, plundering the basement for my 45s, which were so sacred to me. And I was bringing it up to my sister recently. She's like, don't you remember like when the basement flooded? I think you lost a lot in that flood. I'm like, I got a lot of them. But some of the real gems, the early stuff. And I think she's right, because it was like late 70s that flood happened. And I got all my early 80s stuff. But my Gladys Knight and the Pips, my Jackson 5 45s, only two of them survived. And I had nothing but Jackson 5. Michael continues to sit atop the box office. I say rightly so. Devil Wears Prada 2 is faring well as well. This weekend at the movies. I guess I got to write up a little something about Mortal Kombat 2. You must be all about that, Henry, no? I asked my son about it. I'm like, why do I have no memory of Mortal Kombat? Well, he's a fan. He's like, you know, the movie got dumped on streamers because it came out during the pandemic. Because I have no memory of it. Did you like the first one? This is the sequel to the first one, but it adds some big names. We get Johnny Cage as character-wise. They're finally getting around to Johnny Cage. And he's being played by Butcher from the TV series The Boys.
1: Right, right.
0: You know all that stuff?
1: This is the third version
0: yeah.
1: of Mortal Kombat. They made two.
0: Yeah.
1: The first one the first one was good, but I think it was pre-pandemic.
0: Yeah.
1: And then
0: that was a long time ago, yeah. The first one, Henry. Yeah. Yeah.
1: And then the second one was during the pandemic where The guy who just happens to be named Jax,
0: yeah.
1: was a former American Gladiator.
0: Yeah. We mean the actor?
1: The actor was a former...
0: Huh. That's interesting.
1: The actor
0: Luke
1: was
0: said it was awful. Did you like it?
1: No, not really. But I'm just a Mortal Kombat fan because I spent a lot of hours losing to my younger brother in Mortal Kombat.
0: Yeah, I'm sure. And we were getting another Street Fighter movie is coming out, too.
1: Another Street Fighter, because I remember the Jean-Claude Van Damme one.
0: Yeah. Was it Jean-Claude Van Damme? Jeez.
1: Jean-Claude Van Damme. And,
0: that, on paper, that would make perfect sense. I'm surprised that didn't work.
1: And Bison was Raul Julia.
0: Yeah.
1: Played Bison.
0: Yeah. That's solid casting. I'm surprised that didn't work. A lot of these didn't work. You know, that original Mario Brothers movie didn't work with John Leguizamo.
1: No.
0: And the guy from... I think from Who Framed Roger Rabbit, but now they've gone animated, and it was one of the biggest the two and its sequel, which just came out a few weeks ago, big box office hits. And I don't know how Mortal Kombat 2 is going to fare. We shall see. But I figured that Henry's a big old gamer, so I figured you'd be interested in that.
1: Absolutely.
0: I want to pick up where we left off. I appreciate the emails that are coming in and the messages. We're at 844-960-1410. Feel free to call, or you could email vinnypenn@sbcglobal.net. One woman wrote me this morning. She's like, listen, on behalf of you, I was able to get a cell phone number for Christina Gio, if I'm pronouncing it correctly, the child advocate here in Connecticut, who I'm chasing down. It shouldn't be this much hard work. And she said, so since I didn't get a response from leaving a message at her office, I'll call that cell this morning. One point I'd like to make is you would think with such an important position that a live person would pick up the phone, but it was just a voicemail to leave a message. Isn't that what I said earlier this morning? Because one listener sent me along, they're like, here's an 800 number for OCA, for the Office of the Child Advocate. And I'm like, okay, I'll try that during their office hours. Because, you know, I did a big, it was very theatrical open to today's show where I typed in Henry's number and gave him his, like, landline from when he grew up in Brooklyn. You could type in my name. Listeners have been texting me, and I'm like, how are you texting me? And they feel like I'm miffed about it, which I am, but not. I love my listeners, but one guy was just like, I'm sorry for invading your privacy, but if you just type your name into a Google search, so you can get your local radio host or your board op slash producer who's in the witness protection program, Henry Bonhomme, but you can't get somebody who saves children's lives. Because I worked all morning for it. A Dem appointee, a Lamont appointee. One woman writes me, Liz, I hear you this morning. I agree with everything you're saying. I think the advocate position just changes here in Connecticut so frequently that there's an email address that's generic. I don't even know what email address is that. Is that the OCA at CT.gov? I sent out an email to that one. Nothing yet. Knock on wood that I get the child advocate. I think this is where we start. Not homeschooling bills. And I've even said, I don't have a big beef with those. I actually got an email from a Republican, a sitting senator last night. I should share it too, because he was saying that exactly why this is overreach, government overreach, this and that. And what frustrates me more is that we're getting these horrible stories out of DCF, and it's like the common denominator. They're all being homeschooled, so we'll make a bill about it. No, the common denominator is DCF failing. That's the common denominator. She says, I'm being serious too, Vinny. I worked as a family advocate myself years ago. This role is a revolving door. Oh, you mean like the chief of police in New Haven? But that is where trouble starts. If you're feeling expendable, if you're behaving expendable, if there's that level of care, if you never decorate your office, you know, you can tell, like, I ain't here to stay. You got to be ready to go through files, pick up. Like I said, I really think I'm onto something. I was kind of proud of myself this week. And believe it or not, I'm not often. I may play the role of it. I'm not often. But I came up yesterday on a tear with, I think the reaction to this should be new protocols in place for DCF. Quarterly mental health evaluations for all the caseworkers. Because it can't be. I mean, I do think a lot of them are detached, desensitized. But it can't be easy to leave a house if you're going. Seeing a, it would break me. If I were the caseworker that left and a kid told me, I don't feel safe here, get me out of here, and I left them there, and they killed themselves less than an hour later, I'd be haunted for the rest of my life. I have nightmares now. I don't even know why. I had nightmares about the Cheshire home invasion for years, and it's like, what? I didn't even know that. Like, why am I? And it had nothing to do with the fact that I was a new father at the time. I just kept thinking of the young. I felt badly about it because there are two teenage girls. And I think the younger of the two wasn't even a teenager. That kid haunted me. Michaela, I think her name was. For years, for like 2007 to 2012, I hesitate to say she doesn't. But I mean, the nightmare stuff, nightmares were horrible. So quarterly mental health evaluations. And quarterly, let's check it. Let's go through your caseload. Let's see where you're at. Where are we at? So we get no more of this. I misplaced that file. Oh, we upgraded our system. Oh, we hadn't really heard anything in a while, so we stopped checking in. And all of their feeble excuses. I'm done with them. One person writes, Vin, I'm not sure if you've ever heard about this organization, but this might be a group to have someone on to continue your DCF conversation. They've been doing advocacy work for a very long time, but you don't hear about them very often. I can hear your frustration when you talk, but I hope you continue to stay on the story. Clearly, it should be the highlight of the governor's race. I've said it all along. When these people start debating, if they do, I'd like the Republican candidates to sit there. I mean, Aaron Stewart is holding out as far as these three. I want the right nomination, the right nominee to emerge. But I do. Lamont should not get off the hook. When debates go down, one of the questions should be, what's going on with DCF? I got sent an article this week from 2011. Malloy's struggles with DCF. Long enough now. DCF should absolutely be part of the conversation. She goes on to say, DCF is so complicated. It includes how kids are dealt with in the Department of Developmental Services, DDS, as well as the school systems. Nonetheless, I don't cut them any slack. I spent more hours of my life sitting at tables discussing DCF data than I care to remember. Nothing changes there. Oh, I hate reading that. But nothing changes there. She says the agency is at the mercy of different schools of thought and policies that are set sometimes at the federal level that affect how they deliver services. There used to be more foster care homes than there was a push to keep kids with families. All of this policy change created chaos within the department that many of those decisions are made at such a high level, they don't really understand the ins and outs of actually delivering the services, protecting kids. This is my opinion. Hoping you have better days. Am I coming across as having bad days? This does piss me off. And she says, and I hope to meet you. Hopefully in person in June at your book signing. Well, I hope so, too. Let me click on the link and trust that. So it's kidsincrisis.org since 1978. You ever heard of them, Henry? Because that's kind of something you were doing, right? To a degree that this was a field you had been dabbling in for a little while. And even Henry came up against the one kid who was challenging because he was clearly a kid who had issues, and Henry's a loving guy, but there were parameters in place, and at the very least, your story seems like the kid's getting attention. DCF, it doesn't seem like those kids are getting. I mean, one had to light his bedroom on fire to get out of that friggin' house in your town. She's absolutely right. This needs to be discussed on the campaign trail. The governor needs to be asked point blank about it. And the answer can't. He needs to be asked about DCF, not about DCF in the sense that his answer can be, that's why I've changed the homeschooling. Nope. What have you changed at DCF? I can't say it enough. We'll take a break and be back.
2: Grab that umbrella. Hi, everybody. I'm News 8 Chief Meteorologist Gil Simmons with a dry forecast this morning, giving way to showers at times this afternoon. Highs today, 60s to around 70. This will all clear out tomorrow. 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
4: Here are the top U2 songs that you've summed up. Number 3, Pride in the Name of Love.

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2: In November of 73, Billy Joel's second album yields a minor hit with Piano Man, which

Ringo Starr continues his solo success with a number two album and three top 10 hits, including two number ones, Photograph and You're 16. Meanwhile, John Lennon releases his fourth solo album, Mind Games, which goes to number 9 in the U.S.

0: And in December, the single Taking Care of Business drives the second album by Canadian rock band Bachman Turner Overdrive to number 4. Emerson, Lake & Palmer released their fourth album, Brain Salad Surgery, which goes to number 11. And after passing away in a plane crash in September, Jim Croce has a posthumous number 1 with Time in a Bottle.
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4: Goonies never say die. The soundtrack, however, spoke volumes. The 1985 movie and album was full of big bands and big hits like Cyndi Lauper's The Goonies Are Good Enough.

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4: The Vinnie Penn Project. Go to the project hotline right now. Welcome Betsy McCoy to the show, who I'm sure, Betsy, you've got a lot you want to get to. I wanted to let you know that, do you know Tim Herbst here in Connecticut?
5: I do. I like him very much.
4: I would imagine that you do. He's actually, I had him on the show many times for your, you know, he was working on our behalf here in Connecticut, too. He wrote a great op-ed. I don't know if you're aware of it. CT Mirror has published it about how he says, you know, before choosing a nominee, Connecticut Republicans deserve debates. And he comes right out and says, look, Betsy McCoy's game, Ryan Fazio's game, you know, Aaron Stewart's the holdout. And this is the problem with the Republican Party this year. You know, this is key and it's important. And over all these years, he's since become a neighbor of mine. Guy literally lives one block over from me now. So I should get him
5: he's
4: on
5: a
4: about
5: smart
4: this.
5: Guy. I like him
4: very,
5: a lot.
4: Very.
5: And let me tell you, there are two debates this week.
4: Okay. Well,
5: yes,
4: all right, what's up?
5: Ryan Fazio and I are debating whether Aaron comes or not. We're debating on Thursday evening and again on Friday evening.
4: Okay, give me where, Betsy.
5: Yes. The Thursday evening debate, I'm just walking to the calendar now to make sure I give you the right information. The Thursday evening debate is at the stadium in Farmington.
4: Okay.
5: It's a sports bar, and it will be live cast on a competing radio station, unfortunately, Vinny.
4: No, that's great. That's great. That's what you need.
5: With Reese on the radio.
4: Yep.
5: It's going to be an hour and a half, starts at 6:30 p.m. We're going to really, I'm sure it'll be a very cordial debate, but full of information.
4: I'm sure,
5: and then
4: too.
5: We're debating again Friday evening at 7 p.m. at the Pine Loft in Berlin.
4: In Berlin, okay. Geez, I really would love to facilitate you guys. Yeah, you know, when it comes to radio stations, it's snoozing and losing, and I could really cover a whole other part of Connecticut, and I wish I could get that together. You were,
5: which would be terrific.
4: At one point, you even said,
5: I can't speak for him, but he seems very willing to debate, and I am too. And he and I have a cordial relationship, so it won't be a mud wrestle. It will be a good talk,
4: yeah.
5: A good discussion.
4: Absolutely. You know, I don't want to put you on the spot. I don't want to put her on the spot when she's not here. But all the drama surrounding Aaron Stewart's campaign and the fact I do think she's onto something, that Lamont is after her. They're digging up the dirt on her, but it's hurting the race. We got a shot this year. This guy's got to go, and she should be up for any and all debate. She should be up. I was at an event once that she and Ryan Fazio were at, the East Haven. Colonel Alan West came in for a speaking engagement. It was really a fantastic event. I didn't see them commiserating too much that night either. I think she's kind of isolated, and that doesn't serve the Republican Party. It doesn't serve the residents of Connecticut well. It's getting in the way,
5: right.
4: And it's stressing me, to be honest, Betsy. But like I said, I don't want to put you on the
5: spot. Speaking of the Republican Party, May 11th is the final date to register as a Republican. And this year it's really important because on August 11th, all your listeners will have a chance to vote for the Connecticut comeback, for higher wages, companies coming back into Connecticut, a surge in business startups, all because of my plan to eliminate the income tax and have a real Connecticut comeback. But to vote for that plan, to vote for momentum, to vote for the Connecticut comeback, you have to be a registered Republican. And, Vinny, May 11th is the deadline. So a lot of our listeners may not be registered Republicans, but here's your chance to register so you can vote for real economic prosperity.
4: Yeah, that's well said. And, of course, it's Betsy McCoy. The website is Betsy2026.com, and that's where you can get all this information, too.
5: And you can donate, because I'm still competing for money to get on the ballot. Yeah. And I would appreciate a donation. But most importantly, donate for your own future, for making a bright, prosperous future for Connecticut. We need more jobs, more career paths for our kids, and higher wages. And all of that will be part of the Connecticut comeback.
4: Yeah. I think DCF is begging to be part of the conversation, too, on the campaign trail. And I think when the time comes for debates between the Republican candidate, the independent candidate, and the sitting governor, the governor needs to start talking about DCF and not deferring to homeschooling. That's separate entity. What about DCF? Somebody needs to ask him what he's going to do about DCF, I believe.
5: That's an important question. And you just mentioned the independent candidate. I'd like to compete for the nomination for the independent to be the independent candidate as well.
4: Yeah.
5: I want to be on the ballot every way I can.
4: Do you know that there's someone, I had him on the show, a gentleman by the name, I think it was Bonnenberger is his last name. He's a Brantford guy like myself. We had a very interesting conversation. You can find it on my page under podcasts if you'd like to check it
5: great.
4: Out. But there actually is an independent. Look, I don't know what's going on with this Josh Elliott in the Democrat Party. It shows that there's Democrat discontent, too. And I've been working my tail off to get him on the show as well, because not every Democrat's ecstatic. Because Lamont likes to drift to the right when it serves him. So he's ticked off a lot of Democrats.
5: Honest, Benny, Lamont has drifted so far to the left.
4: Yeah.
5: He and his party are waging an all-out assault on constitutional liberties. They're attacking our freedom of religion, our freedom of speech, our freedom to own a gun, our freedom to homeschool our children. I have never seen such a concentrated attack on constitutional liberty.
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7: We're not looking for a fight. But Iran also cannot be allowed to block innocent countries and their goods from an international waterway.
6: War Secretary Pete Hegseth.
8: There are more than 15,000 U.S. soldiers, sailors, and Marines in this area that are helping to escort these vessels. They are not actively riding alongside the vessels, but they are overwatching them. And so they have the ability to shoot down the incoming Iranian fire.
6: Fox's Trey Yangston, Tel Aviv. A man with a gun spotted near the White House exchanged gunfire with Secret Service and was shot near the National Mall. He's being charged. A juvenile also shot will survive. The same day, a federal magistrate apologized to the California suspect charged with trying to kill the president at the D.C. Hilton for what he called unfair jail conditions. 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
1: 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On Tuesday, the 15-year vet and eight-time All-Star announced her decision to hang them up. Charles helped the U.S. to three Olympic gold medals, earned WNBA MVP honors in 2012, and was the league's top scorer in two seasons. 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
9: I'm CJ Papa. President Trump telling the New York Post it is too soon to start thinking about face-to-face peace talks with Iran, but is there room to end the fighting? More from Fox's Trey Yanks in Tel Aviv.
10: Reports indicate a one-page memorandum of understanding is close to being reached between the United States and Iran. Axios reports this would include a uranium enrichment moratorium as well as the eventual opening of the Strait of Hormuz.
11: The main problem White House officials are having with these talks is that if they make a deal with one faction claiming to be in control of Iran, it's possible some other faction rejects it and keeps fighting or keeps trying to develop a nuclear weapon.
9: That's Fox's Peter Ducey at the White House. Three patients with suspected hantavirus infections evacuated from a cruise ship to the Netherlands. The World Health Organization saying the vessel at the center of the deadly outbreak remains off the coast of West Africa. 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
17: In February, former Steve Miller Band member Boz Scaggs has a number two U.S. album with Silk Debris. Peter Frampton hits number one with his double live album, Frampton Comes Alive. It would become the best-selling album of 1976.

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1: CJ Papa, President Trump telling the New York Post, it is too soon to start thinking about face-to-face peace talks with Iran, but is there room to end the fighting? More from Fox's Trey Yanks in Tel Aviv.
2: Reports indicate a one-page memorandum of understanding is close to being reached between the United States and Iran. Axios reports this would include a uranium enrichment moratorium, as well as the eventual opening of the Strait of Hormuz.
3: The main problem White House officials are having with these talks is that if they make a deal with one faction claiming to be in control of Iran, it's possible some other faction rejects it and keeps fighting or keeps trying to develop a nuclear weapon.
1: That's Fox's Peter Ducey at the White House. Three patients with suspected hantavirus infections evacuated from a cruise ship to the Netherlands. The World Health Organization saying the vessel at the center of the deadly outbreak remains off the coast of West Africa. 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
5: In May of 69, Neil Young releases his first album with Crazy Horse, Everyone Knows This Is Nowhere, featuring the songs Cinnamon Girl and Down by the River. The Who released the double concept album Tommy, which goes top 10 in the US and the UK.

David Bowie's single Space Oddity, released to coincide with the Apollo 11 moon landing, reaches number 5 in the UK. Also in July, Bob Dylan has a top 10 hit with Lay Lady Lay and his new deeper sounding vocal style, which he attributes to quitting smoking.

0: Eric Clapton forms Derek and the Dominoes and releases an album including guest appearances by Dwayne Allman. The single Layla goes top 10 in the U.S. and the U.K.
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3: Fox News, I'm Therese Crowley. President Trump tells the New York Post it's too soon to start thinking about face-to-face peace talks, but he's given Iran a stark choice.
4: If Iran does not agree to give what has been agreed to, President Trump says, the bombing starts at a much higher level and intensity than it was before. The president issuing that threat on social media amid reports Iran and the U.S. are nearing an agreement to end the war.
3: Fox's Jared Halpern. Stocks rally. Oil prices plunge more than $5 a barrel. The progressive Minneapolis City Council set to vote to ban assault weapons in response to the Annunciation Church shooting. Media mogul Ted Turner, who launched the cable news network 24-hour news cycle, has died at age 87. President Trump called him one of the greats. Always willing to fight for a good cause. 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
7: 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I'm News 8 Chief Meteorologist Gil Simmons with a dry forecast this morning, giving way to showers at times this afternoon. Highs today, 60s to around 70. 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
8: New Haven's new top cop is sworn in officially, one of the youngest chiefs in the state. John Bayback tells us more.
9: The new chief, 41-year-old David Zanelli, wasting no time in explaining to reporters what his top priorities will be.
10: To mitigate our violent crime, engage the youth, and really tackle some of the quality of life problems that, you know, we're able to pivot back to now that some of the gun violence is under control, but that still remains our priority.
9: Zanelli was the acting chief since January when the previous chief, Carl Jacobson, was arrested on charges that he allegedly embezzled about $85,000 from the city.
8: And the Board of Regents is hiring a firm to investigate former Chancellor John Maduko. He announced he would resign from the interim role with the Connecticut State Colleges and University System in April, 4 days after he was informed he was being investigated. I'm Jake Orwin.
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0: We were just, thank you for hanging out with us, talking off air as we often do. But here's a little bit of basic math for you. And I'm curious, I'd like to get some feedback. But let's say you live in New York City and you make $10 million a year. There are not very many $10 million a year earners, but many of them would be associated with Ken Griffin. So let's think about that for a minute. You pay in New York City, Buck, you well know, not because you're making $10 million, but because you've had to pay these taxes, 114%. If you make $10 million, that's $1.4 million a year that you are paying in New York City and federal taxes. That is $1.4 million a year. It doesn't take very many guys, they're mostly men, but can be some gals too, who make $10 million or more deciding, screw it, I'm moving to Tennessee, Texas, or Florida. You get a $1.4 million pay raise on a $10 million salary. Think about that. You can move to Nashville, Miami. You can move to Houston,
1: you're
0: Dallas.
1: You're thinking about it in terms of a lot of money, but Clay, think about it in terms of, I mean, you know, for people that's an extreme high earner, that's a 0.01% earner. But in New York City, people are going to hear this, they're going to go nuts. But making $500,000, $600,000, $700,000, that's very standard for finance for people who aren't even particularly senior. And you, that extra $100,000 that you get matters a lot to those.
0: Hugely. But I mean, think about it. There aren't that many of those guys. And when you leave, you take that $1.4 million a year or that $140,000 a year or that $50,000 a year that you otherwise were paying, it's gone forever, and you extrapolate that into the future. And I just, it is devastating for public policy. New York has, what, a $5 billion shortfall now? And Mamdani's response to that was, I'm going to tax the people who are successful even more, such that now he has run out of town one of the most successful people to have connection in New York City. It is suicide. It is political suicide. It is suicide for those cities. And I think, again, this New York, California, Illinois, get out of town. You guys are in trouble. I'm telling you, if you can, Florida, Tennessee, and Texas, we are going to thrive in these states, the likes of which you have never seen. Just wait for it. It's going to be crazy to see. I'm telling you, it's a big one. If your roof starts falling apart, you know it. 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
2: I'm Therese Crowley. President Trump tells the New York Post it's too soon to start thinking about face-to-face peace talks, but he's given Iran a stark choice.
3: If Iran does not agree to give what has been agreed to, President Trump says, the bombing starts at a much higher level and intensity than it was before. The president issuing that threat on social media amid reports Iran and the U.S. are nearing an agreement to end the war.
2: Fox's Jared Halpern. Stocks rally. Oil prices plunge more than $5 a barrel. The progressive Minneapolis City Council set to vote to ban assault weapons in response to the Annunciation Church shooting. Media mogul Ted Turner, who launched the cable news network 24-hour news cycle, has died at age 87. President Trump called him one of the greats. Always willing to fight for a good cause. 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

on top with the number one album in the U.S. and the U.K. and a number one single, Angie. Come on, baby. Let's Get It On is a number one single and a number two album for Marvin Gaye. Also in August of 73, Stevie Wonder is back with the number four album, Inner Visions. And Florida band Lynyrd Skynyrd released their debut album, have a top 20 hit with Freebird, and tour opening for The Who. Won't you fly? Forward to October, where on their eighth album, the Steve Miller Band debut a smooth blues rock sound and score a number one hit with The Joker.

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0: Welcome back in. We're talking about East and West Coast life and the people in the middle part of the country. I would say Florida obviously has East Coast vibes, but people in red states making rational decisions, people in blue states making poor ones. I was reading about the current situation on San Diego beaches, which I was in disbelief over because I've been talking with my wife. I don't know, 20 years ago, we went to Condado and we couldn't afford to stay on the, the Hotel Coronado, which is beautiful on, in San Diego, one of the nicest hotels in the country. Couldn't afford to stay there. It was beautiful. We went around the facilities and we were like, man, this is incredible. Maybe one day we can come back. We can stay in a hotel this nice. And we're going to be in Southern California some this summer. And I was thinking about places to go. Buck, many of the beaches, I didn't even realize this. And some of you in San Diego are probably dealing with this. And you're like, thankfully, somebody's talking about this on a national level. Mexican untreated sewage is so bad in Southern California now. And I'm talking about deep Southern California, the San Diego area, that hundreds of days a year, the beaches are shut down because it's too toxic to go into the water. Hundreds of days a year at that hotel.
1: Raw sewage.
0: Yes.
1: They're putting poop in the water.
0: Yes. Yeah. Untreated raw sewage from Tijuana, from Mexico, has got San Diego beaches. You can't go in the water hundreds of days a year. The smell is so bad now, often, Buck, for people who live on the coast that they can't open their windows. What are we doing? And I understand that's Mexico that is creating an issue in California. You're telling me that California can't figure out how to get poop away from its beaches so that people can use it in San Diego? I don't even want to stay at that hotel now. I certainly don't want to get in the water. That has to be tons of you out there thinking, what is going on? This is crazy town.
1: Yeah. Why is Mexico such a mess? That's a whole other conversation. We're going to come back here in a few minutes with some excellent stuff for all of you. Jim Jordan, I believe, will be with us.
0: That's right.
1: We have some things to talk to him about. We've also got Clay leading us on a journey perhaps to Indiana, perhaps to the election results from last night where a bunch of weak Republicans got their comeuppance.
2: Speaking truth and having fun. Clay Travis and Buck Sexton.
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5: The reigning NBA champion Thunder, they opened the Western Conference semis with a win over the Lakers last night. Chet Holmgren led OKC with 24 points, and guard Shai Gilgeous-Alexander says the big man just keeps getting better.
6: A guy that wants to be the best version of himself gives himself the best chance to get there, and usually it works out for guys like that.
5: Over in the East, the Pistons drew first blood against the Cavs behind Cade Cunningham's 23 points. The top team in the NHL is still perfect this postseason after the Avalanche took down the Wild for a 2-0 lead in their second-round series. The Maple Leafs, they won the NHL draft lottery last night despite having the fifth-best odds of landing the first overall pick, who should be Gavin McKenna. The Sharks will pick second, followed by the Canucks, Blackhawks, and Rangers. NFL free agent receiver Stephon Diggs was acquitted of assaulting his personal chef after a two-day trial yesterday. The NFL and their referees union, they'll vote tomorrow to ratify a new collective bargaining agreement. And Braves closer Raisel Iglesias was activated from the IL yesterday after recovering from shoulder discomfort. And at sports, I'm Scott Davidson.
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7: News. I'm Gianna Pelosi. Iran says it's renewing or reviewing a U.S. proposal to end the war after President Trump paused Project Freedom.
8: We are getting close, a source with Mediator Pakistan tells Reuters. This as Iran confirms it's looking at a memorandum of understanding sent by the U.S. aimed at bringing the conflict to a close. The country's Revolutionary Guards also responded, saying if U.S. threats had ended, passage through the Strait of Hormuz would be possible under new conditions.
7: Fox's Jonathan Savage, the father of 24-hour news cycle Ted Turner, has died.
9: Known for his brash, outspoken nature that earned him the nickname Captain Outrageous, the Atlanta businessman built a media company that created cable channels including TBS, TNT, Turner Classic Movies, and Cartoon Network. Turner owned the Atlanta Braves for 20 years and was also known for his philanthropy.
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12: Grab that umbrella. 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I'm News 8 Chief Meteorologist Gil Simmons with a dry forecast this morning, giving way to showers at times this afternoon. Highs today, 60s to around 70. This will all clear out tomorrow. 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
13: New Haven's new top cop is sworn in officially. One of the youngest chiefs in the state, John Bayback, tells us more.
14: The new chief, 41-year-old David Zanelli, wasting no time in explaining to reporters what his top priorities will be.
15: To mitigate our violent crime, engage the youth, and really tackle some of the quality of life problems that, you know, we're able to pivot back to now that some of the gun violence is under control, but that still remains our priority.
14: Zanelli was the acting chief since January when the previous chief, Carl Jacobson, was arrested on charges that he allegedly embezzled about $85,000 from the city.
13: And the Board of Regents is hiring a firm to investigate former Chancellor John Maduko. He announced he would resign from the interim role with the Connecticut State Colleges and University System in April, 4 days after he was informed he was being investigated. I'm Jake Orwin.
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0: Linda McMahon on this program. You know what Mississippi said? Let's just get back to basic phonics.
1: We have cut 22, Nicholas Kristof, who's a whiny lib, but he says something that's correct here. Play it.
2: In our blue places, where we have governance, we have every bit as much of an affordability crisis, in part because of a stranglehold of regulations. And, you know, we talk a good game about the importance of education, and yet a black kid in Mississippi is 2.5 times as likely to be proficient in math and reading by fourth grade as a black kid in California. And so, I mean, do we need to look a little bit less at what the Trump administration is doing to harm working class families and look a little more in the mirror?
1: Can I just say their real answer, Clay, is they don't want to do that. They just want to say Trump is awful.
0: That's right.
1: Because the Democrat Party has truly become a party of Trump derangement syndrome because it's so easy. Because what are you going to say? What are you going to say to Democrats in California who vote for you when it's, hey, the black kids in Mississippi in their school system in Mississippi are doing great. And our black kids here in California in the, you know, the pinnacle of blue state governance and wealth, I might add. Mississippi is not a wealthy state.
0: No, that's...
1: Are way behind the Mississippi kids? How do you explain that to the base of the Democrat Party?
0: It's a great story. It's a great story. I mean, and Mississippi should be taking victory laps, and everybody should be looking at Mississippi and saying, how... Something you didn't expect to hear. How can we educate our kids as well as Mississippi is? But I mean, again, I think this is just a function. Governor Tate Reeves, the choices that they have made in Mississippi have benefited everybody. And by the way, most of those kids in Mississippi, the black kids, a lot of their parents are voting Democrat, but they're getting the benefit of Republican politics. And if I'm sitting around in California right now and I'm a black mom and dad and I'm paying high taxes and I'm sending my kids to California schools, and I hear that Mississippi schools are dominating the performance that my kids are getting, I got a lot of questions to ask. And it goes to your point, Buck. If you actually have to provide results, the results of Democrat policies make everything worse for everybody. That's the reality.
1: Yeah, that's absolutely. That is the summation, sir. Counselor, the case rests. I mean, that's
0: but to your point, it is interesting to think about when Trump's gone and the great Satan and they can't point to him and everything else. What did Democrats actually stand for? That's going to be something they really have to grapple with, I think, in 28, because just like being the party that hates Trump is not actually, first of all, very good in terms of policy, but also it doesn't exist anymore.
1: Well, this is like if you start to push some of these left wing socialist types today on any of these issues, if they'll even engage, which they usually won't, you say, what exactly have you guys accomplished? And they'll be like, you know, the 8-hour workday. And it's like, wasn't that like 100 years ago? What have you guys done lately? Other than just mess everything up. All
0: what
1: you do is mess
0: exactly
1: everything up.
0: Exactly that you do here as as one famous
1: the Bobs.
0: Savant might have said back in the day.
1: If you're looking for a better night's sleep, sometimes it's as simple as upgrading your sheets. 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

0: He said, because that's where the money is. And Democrats absolutely understand capitalism, but as Margaret Thatcher once said, so the problem with socialism is you always run out of other people's money. And
1: thank you for calling in, Don. It is a great quote. I think to clarify a little bit there, appreciate your call. Thank you for listening. We're saying that they don't understand how business functions. We understand that capitalism creates a lot of money. They're thieves. I believe our friend Jesse Kelly just recently, I saw a clip of him. He's like, you got to understand, they just want to take your stuff. Like they have the thief mindset. And that is true. They just want to take your stuff. They want to come up with some rationale to take your stuff and say that it should go to them or someone else.
2: And then the math here does ultimately matter, because that's why I'm focused on people who, it's not a surprise, the more money you make, the more taxes you pay. Unfortunately, because of federal income taxes, all of us are required to pay a lot. If you're in the top 50% of earners, you pay a lot of federal income tax. Bottom 50% pays nothing. In fact, many of them actually get our money given to them. That's a whole nother story, all right? 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
3: Having fun. Clay Travis and Buck Sexton.
4: Iran says it's renewing or reviewing a U.S. proposal to end the war after President Trump paused Project Freedom.
5: We are getting close, a source with Mediator Pakistan tells Reuters. This as Iran confirms it's looking at a memorandum of understanding sent by the U.S. aimed at bringing the conflict to a close. The country's Revolutionary Guards also responded, saying if U.S. threats had ended, passage through the Strait of Hormuz would be possible under new conditions.
4: Fox's Jonathan Savage, the father of 24-hour news cycle Ted Turner, has died.
6: Known for his brash, outspoken nature that earned him the nickname Captain Outrageous, the Atlanta businessman built a media company that created cable channels including TBS, TNT, Turner Classic Movies, and Cartoon Network. Turner owned the Atlanta Braves for 20 years and was also known for his philanthropy.
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1: News. I'm Therese Crowley. President Trump optimistic over the peace deal presented to Iran, reportedly one page, 14 points, and tells PBS, I think it's got a very good chance of ending, and if it doesn't end, we have to go back to bombing the hell out of them. Very simple. Energy Secretary Chris Wright tells Fox what he believes brought Iran back to the table.
2: The fear that the United States' military is going to open the strait whether Iran wants it or not.
1: The top point, no nuclear-armed Iran. Markets rally, oil drops, though gas stations hiked a nickel again today. Update on the cruise ship hantavirus outbreak off South Africa. Three passengers dead, three more with symptoms airlifted off. The ship now scheduled to dock at the Canary Islands with the working theory that a couple contracted hantavirus on a bird-watching trip in Argentina and brought it aboard there with them. 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
4: Grab that umbrella. Hi, everybody. I'm New Z, Chief Meteorologist Gil Simmons with a dry forecast this morning, giving way to showers at times this afternoon. Highs today, 60s to around 70. This will all clear out tomorrow. 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
5: New Haven's new top cop is sworn in officially. One of the youngest chiefs in the state. John Bayback tells us more.
6: The new chief, 41-year-old David Zanelli, wasting no time in explaining to reporters what his top priorities will be.
7: To mitigate our violent crime, engage the youth, and really tackle some of the quality of life problems that, you know, we're able to pivot back to now that some of the gun violence is under control. That still remains our priority.
6: Zanelli was the acting chief since January when the previous chief, Carl Jacobson, was arrested on charges that he allegedly embezzled about $85,000 from the city.
5: And the Board of Regents is hiring a firm to investigate former Chancellor John Maduko. He announced he would resign from the interim role with the Connecticut State Colleges and Universities system in April, 4 days after he was informed he was being investigated. I'm Jake Orwin.
8: This is Doug Gottlieb. Here's what's trending from the iHeart Sports Network.
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10: The Astros scored twice in the 10th inning and beat the Red Sox 3-1. The Sox dropped the last two in the series and visit Detroit tonight. Meanwhile, Red Sox starter Ranger Suarez exited yesterday's loss in the 4th inning with a hamstring injury. He'll be re-evaluated today. After the Celtics lost Game 7 of their series with the Sixers Saturday, two more Game 7s in the NBA yesterday. Detroit eliminated Orlando and Cleveland sent Toronto home. I'm Matt McCoy.
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13: In June of 75, the Bee Gees released the LP Main Course, featuring a more dance-oriented sound, and delivered three hit singles, including the number one, Jive Talkin'.
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13: In July, Fleetwood Mac shake things up. They add Americans Lindsey Buckingham and Stevie Nicks to the lineup and have a number one album. And Wings released the album Venus and Mars, which goes to number one. Their U.S. tour features Paul McCartney's first live appearance in the U.S. since 1966.
15: I love this place.

In August of 75, the Eagles' fourth album goes to number one and has three top five singles, including the number one title track, One of These Nights. And the boss, Bruce Springsteen, is featured on the cover of Time magazine, and Born to Run becomes his breakthrough album, reaching number three in the U.S.

0: what's the, you know, you're essentially in a U.S. Soviet circa 1950 something to 1980 something Cold War standoff. So maybe that would create some form of stasis. But Israel obviously doesn't want that, doesn't feel comfortable or safe with that. And so they're trying to prevent that from happening. But that's why this is so, you know, India got nukes, wasn't supposed to have them. Pakistan has nukes. In fact, India and Pakistan having nukes, people are really only concerned.
1: A little bit nervous, there.
0: They're really only concerned that they're going to use them on each other, though, right? This is the, but that's the way things have gone there. So, it's going to be interesting to see what happens with this deal. I'm just telling you, though, if we get a deal to make a deal, the Iranians are living to fight, the regime is living to fight another day. That is just the truth. Someone can get mad at me for saying it, but I'm right. If Trump implodes the whole Iranian oil economy such that it would take years and years to rebuild and they won't have access to hard currency reserves because they wouldn't make a deal, that's a different situation. But now you're talking about turning Iran into like Yemen, which is really the poorest Middle East country because it has really no natural, it doesn't even have enough water. That's a whole different situation you will have created there. So I don't know. It's going to be interesting to see how it plays out. A lot of optimism from the administration, though.
1: Positive S&P 500 just hit a new record high. So the end result may be that the mow the grass strategy for years to come with Iran is basically what the markets have priced in. And so this result is kind of what they're anticipating.
0: Okay, the price of commodities rises and rise and fall based on supply. We know this. Basic law of economics. Gold is one of those commodities, and it has grown in value because, yeah, it's hard to find. You can't just print it. You can't just make it appear on a computer screen and pretend it's there. Gold is real. It is solid. It exists. 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
8: California's Creedence Clearwater Revival released their debut LP, which contains the number 11 single, Susie Q. And in August, American band Tommy James and the Shondells have a number one hit in the UK with Money Money. It goes to number 8 in the US. And the Doors have their first number one album and their second and last number one single with Hello, I Love You. When she moves, my brain screams out this sound. In November of 68, Van Morrison releases his second solo album, Astral Weeks. And Joe Cocker has a UK number one with his cover of The Beatles with A Little Help From My Friend.

0: And in December, Motown holds the top spot with number one hits from Marvin Gaye, I Heard It Through the Grapevine, and the Supremes with Love Child. The Beatles released their first single on their own Apple label, Hey Jude, back with Revolution. The over 7 minute song went to number one in the US and the UK.
1: 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Coming up.

0: Welcome back in, Clay Travis, Buck Sexton Show. Appreciate all of you hanging out with us. Buck is running out. He is headed to D.C. Producer Ali said Rush used to say that he has top secret meetings, so Buck will be engaged in top secret meetings, but he will be on the show tomorrow from D.C. So just FYI, he's headed to the airport. We have got a ton of you that sent us awesome talkbacks, and I want to make sure that we run through many of these because so many of them were super interesting, and I'm scrolling through. Guys, let's just start, if we can, with, with A, I believe, which is the first of the talkback crew. And this is Frank in Arizona. And we were talking about brilliant military maneuvers, and so many of you have talked back. Cut A.
1: Yeah, Frank in Arizona. It's a little before our time, but anything Alexander the Great ever did was probably the most brilliant tactician that ever lived. Usually about 20,000 men in his army, going up against hundreds of thousands, if not a million men in Persian armies and Oriental campaigns.
0: We were talking about American military maneuvers, but yes, Alexander the Great, kind of a significant military figure. Sean in San Diego, cut B.
2: The greatest move in military history, I believe, is done by Brigadier General Buford. He stopped the advance of the Southern troops at Gettysburg to give the Union the high ground in that battle.
0: Oh, man. I could talk all day about the Battle of Gettysburg. That is my wheelhouse. I did Civil War sleepaway history camp at Gettysburg back in the day, and that was absolutely just every aspect of that battle. Super interesting. I would point out that Buford may have chosen the battleground of Gettysburg, but it was the failure of Ewell to take Culp's Hill on the first day when there was no one there at all on the top of it, because Ewell had taken over. This goes into the weeds for Stonewall Jackson. They had split that corps, and Stonewall Jackson would have taken Culp's Hill. And frankly, I think the South would have won the war if Stonewall Jackson hadn't been killed, shot by his own troops at the Battle of Chancellorsville after what I argued was maybe the greatest military maneuver of all time. I think Stonewall Jackson at Gettysburg, Lee wins that battle, and the South may well have won the war. I did want to clear up one thing that I said yesterday. I got the name wrong of the general that was in charge at the at Bastogne, who was refusing to surrender, and a lot of you have continued to weigh in there. I said Mad Anthony Wayne. Mad Anthony Wayne was a revolutionary Revolutionary War general, and if you go back and look at the Battle of the Bulge, it was a different Anthony McAuliffe, for responsible for saying nuts. Somebody emailed me that, a couple of you did. I got the general wrong there, so I got Anthony right, but not Anthony Wayne, Anthony McAuliffe. That may be the nerdiest of the corrections that we've ever had. I'll play some more of those cuts for you before the show is over. We're going to be joined by Frank Siller of Tunnel to Towers, and we'll talk about the 25th anniversary of 9/11 and what he has planned for that 25th anniversary of 9/11 when we come back. But I want to tell you, now is the time to save a bundle on your cell phone bill, and you can do it with Pure Talk. It's really simple. From your phone.
3: News. I'm Therese Crowley. President Trump optimistic over the peace deal presented to Iran. Reportedly one page, 14 points, and tells PBS, I think it's got a very good chance of ending. And if it doesn't end, we have to go back to bombing the hell out of them. Very simple. Energy Secretary Chris Wright tells Fox what he believes brought Iran back to the table.
4: The fear that the United States' military is going to open the strait whether Iran wants it or not.
3: The top point, no nuclear-armed Iran. Markets rally, oil drops, though gas stations hiked a nickel again today. Update on the cruise ship hantavirus outbreak off South Africa. Three passengers dead, three more with symptoms airlifted off. The ship now scheduled to dock at the Canary Islands with the working theory that a couple contracted hantavirus on a bird-watching trip in Argentina and brought it aboard there with them. America's listening to Fox News.
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0: Welcome back in, Clay Travis, Buck Sexton Show. My thanks to Frank Siller, also to our buddy Jim Jordan, congressman from Ohio. Trump is talking about the UFC 250 event, but we do have record high stock prices. We'll see if he takes questions about anything other than the UFC. I'm sure Sean Hannity will keep you updated on that on many of the same stations. Let me try to hit a bunch of your podcast talkbacks. Many of them are great. Danny in South Carolina, podcast listener D.
1: Clay, this is Danny from South Carolina. I'm going to tell you something, buddy. You are a fool if you are going to go swim in the ocean. Swimming around in a shark's food dish is probably not the ideal situation. Just saying.
0: That is not a bad play. Let's see. Podcast listener Brian in God's country, Franklin, Tennessee, says he liked yesterday's show a lot. A lot of good positive feedback. G.
2: Got to give you guys an A today. It was one of the best shows you guys have ever done. It started with the Tennessee man, deadliest catch lobsters. That was awesome, Buck. I was hoping somebody's gonna pick up on that.
0: I gotta be honest with you. Lobsters, crabs, they're all the same thing. Fran in Bloomfield, New Jersey. WOR, New York City land. What you got for us?
3: Hi, guys. Love the show. Thank you, Buck, for using the proper verbiage when you said, join Buck and me against hate. So many people would have said, join Buck and I. And it's not correct. It's Buck and me. Take out the additional person. Join me in fighting against hate. Join Buck and me.
0: There's a lot of grammar people here, but I do think I've gotten better at I and me. Buck and me, not Buck and I. Podcast listener Kimmy in Virginia says good riddance to the Virginia State Senator being raided today. Senate pro temp, Cut Jay.
4: It is the best day ever. Louise Locust raided by the FBI at gunpoint.
0: Oh, there you go. Gunpoint. We'll see you tomorrow.
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10: There's plenty of storm action in the forecast. Starting in Colorado and the central Rockies, expect scattered showers and thunderstorms, especially along and east of the Front Range. A few could bring gusty winds, heavy rain, and small hail. Temperatures range from the 50s and 60s in the mountains to the 70s on the plains. Across the central and southern plains, including Kansas, Oklahoma, and Texas, storms are more numerous with a few strong thunderstorms possible as temperatures reach the mid-80s. Storms and scattered showers are also in the forecast for the Midwest, including Missouri and Iowa, where temperatures will push 80. Much quieter in the Northeast, with just a chance of a passing shower or two and highs in the 70s. The Mid-Atlantic and Southeast stay warm and partly sunny, with temperatures reaching the mid-80s, while the Southwest remains sunny and hot, with highs reaching the mid-90s. California will see coastal clouds and inland sunshine, with temperatures reaching the 70s, while the Pacific Northwest stays cool and cloudy, with a few light showers and highs in the mid-60s. That's your national forecast. I'm Tammy Trujillo.
5: WPOP Hartford, WUCS HD2 Windsor Locks, and iHeartRadio station. Guaranteed human. Fox News, I'm John Saucier. President Trump of the White House today honoring mothers in the military and mothers of those who serve. He also had an update on the conflict in the Middle East.
11: They want to make a deal. They want to negotiate. And I think that military mothers would want to hear that. Do you agree? I think it's appropriate. Somebody would say, oh, that's not appropriate. I think military mothers want to hear about this stuff.
5: Commerce Secretary Howard Lutnick before the House Oversight Committee today for a closed-door hearing about his ties to convicted sex offender Jeffrey Epstein. House Oversight Committee Chair James Comer.
12: At the end of the day, I haven't seen wrongdoing in the email correspondence, but he wasn't 100% truthful with whether he or not he had been on the island.
5: Lutnick suggested he cut off contact with Epstein in 05, but the Epstein files show those two kept in contact until at least 2018. America's listening to Fox News. 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
14: One person is dead following an accident in New Haven. A vehicle traveling southbound on Interstate 91 went off the highway and landed on an underpass on East Street late Monday. Two people were in the vehicle. A man was declared dead while a female victim suffered injuries. Cause of the accident is under investigation. There is still no vote on a bill to expand parole eligibility in the State House. Here's Jay Corwin.
15: Representatives heard speeches from the Black and Puerto Rican caucus in favor of the bill that would expand parole eligibility for people who committed crimes while they were under the age of 26. Speaker Matt Ritter says he believes the chamber has enough votes to pass the bill through the House. Some members are asking for an amendment to make sex crimes ineligible for that expansion.
14: In Major League Baseball, the Yankees take on the Rangers tonight, and the Mets will play the Rockies. I'm Torrey Gates.
5: 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Enter it now. 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
16: A lot of road work sprinkled around, as usual. 384 eastbound, exit 5, look out for that. 91 southbound, you have slow line, exit 3432. 84 eastbound delays, exit 46 into 48, and westbound through the Bulkley Bridge. Route 5 east Windsor, pretty heavy, south of 91. And if you're traveling Route 9 or 72, you have a good ride. Same with Route 2. Kelly Quinn.
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23: 76ers big man Joel Embiid is out for game two of the Eastern Conference semis tonight. He's got knee and hip injuries. Philly trails the Knicks 0-1. The West semis continue tonight as well, with the T-Wolves looking to go up 2-0 on the Spurs. Round two of the Stanley Cup playoffs features the Sabres and Canadiens opening their series in Buffalo, and the Golden Knights go for a 2-0 lead over the Ducks. The Cubbies will put their seven-game win streak on the line. They'll host the Reds again tonight. Five different Southsiders have had walk-off hits during the streak, including Michael Busch last night.
24: We're playing really good baseball, but at the same time, you know, just continue to keep it going. Tomorrow's game matters just as much as today's.
23: Chicago's been great at Wrigley Field. They've won 13 in a row there. Astros shortstop Carlos Correa, he'll miss the rest of the season. He's got a torn tendon in his ankle. He was hurt while taking BP yesterday. And former Braves owner Ted Turner has died. He was 87. Turner used his cable TV empire to make the club a national brand in the 1980s. And that's sports. I'm Scott Davidson.
25: Yeah, hope runs eternal in Boston.
26: At the most, I have two more free coffees, and then it's over. 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
25: 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That makes American great.
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32: 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We're here. Just started raining. It is New England. The rain will let up in 3 or 4 weeks. And then the next day, there'll be a report on the TV news weather. There's a drought! Turn off your sprinklers! You don't get this kind of hysteria in America, for those who haven't been to the free world lately. All right. Anyway, 844-500-4242. Very sad. State cop was killed early this morning. He was by a guy by Framingham, man. Framingham, man. That's all. We have his name, but we don't know anything else. He, Hernan Ramon Marrero, age 50, Framingham, man. He hit this 30-year-old state trooper who used to be a correctional officer in Essex County. Been a state trooper for 3 years, under 3 years. He graduated from the academy in 23. And so we're trying to find out more about him, more on the background of the killer, who's now dead himself. And I think it's safe to say, you know, 2 a.m. wrong way on a major highway, I mean, I think we had it on the after Cinco de Mayo. So, by the way, before we get into some of the heavier stuff, Donald Trump, we should have played it yesterday, but Donald Trump issued a statement on Cinco de Mayo Day. I don't know if you've heard this or not, but this is cut four.
0: Hola, mi fellow Americanos. Es tu presidente favorito, your favorite president, and I just wanted to wish you a very happy Cinco de Porto. Feliz Cinco de Porto. The day we celebrate getting rid of the illegal alien bad hombre animals who are hurting our country. They're hurting a lot of people in our country, and you look at the radical left Democrats, they want them to stay, they want to keep them. Like Hakeem Jeffries, we call him Pesos Door Obama. He has a very small sombrero, tiny sombrero. I have the biggest and most beautiful sombrero in the history of the world. He has a very small sombrero, and he's very embarrassed by it. It's very small, that much I can tell you. You look at the border, we've sealed up the border. They say to me, Senor, the border is so tight, it's tighter than Chris Christie's lap band. You know, he had a lap band. And he broke it. Nobody thought it was possible, but he had the lap band and he kept eating. And he snapped it. And he got very big. You look at him, he's a gas giant. We're looking at deploying Chris Christie into the Strait of Hormuz so he can gobble up all of the sea mines. They have the mines. He's going to gobble them up. We call him Snack Man. He's like Pac-Man, Waka Waka. He's going to gobble up all of the mines, you know, and fix the strait. We're also looking at deporting a very horrible person by the name of Ilhan Omar. She married a brother, which is a raw deal for the brother. It's a horrible deal having to be married to such a terrible person, but we're looking at sending her back to Somalia, which is a dump of a country, Somalia. So I hope you have a very happy and healthy Cinco de Porto. Remember to thank ICE. Remember to thank your border protection, because without a secure border, we don't have a country. God bless you. Feliz Cinco de Porto. And thank you for your attention to this matter.
32: Sorry, we didn't play that yesterday. We're a day late, but it's never too late. That's Sean Farish, of course. He's just great. He's down in Tennessee, and he was on top of his game yesterday. 844-500-4242. So I guess Trump's been, he did an event with some of the military moms this morning in the East Room, and then he was just in the Oval Office with some other people, and he spoke then, and he said we won't let Iran hold the world hostage, and we're going to try to get a deal. But I mean, we've heard this before, and it's I don't know, it's just I guess you have to let it play out, but that's it. All right. This is a sad story. The trooper that's dead is Kevin Traynor. And again, he seems like he was a really good guy. A couple of years ago, says 781, I blew out a tire from debris on 93 North in Medford. The killed trooper was the one who stopped to help me. I recognized his picture immediately. He was unbelievably nice, and he even tried to help me change my tire before AAA showed up. It's too bad. Just a shame. And, you know, just no need whatsoever, you know? Just like the state trooper who was killed out on the turnpike. Remember that a few years ago? Guy who had five kids. And some Nigerian or something was going back to Worcester. He'd been at the weed emporium in Brookline Village. You know, this was before they had one on every corner. And he was coming back, and he couldn't even wait to get back to Worcester to fire up. And so he was just smoking away.

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2: 384 eastbound jamming up right around exit 5 with that road work. They haven't started to break it down yet. 84 east, slow zone, exit 46 into 48 westbound through the Bulkley Bridge. Route 2 westbound right now, we jam up around exit 1D into 84. Downtown, you've got moderate volume, 44 Albany Avenue, slow between Blue Hills, Bloomfield, and North Main and West Hartford. No problem from Route 9 between 84 and 91, also 72. Kelly Quinn.
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6: 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I'm News 8 Chief Meteorologist Gil Simmons with a dry forecast this morning, giving way to showers at times this afternoon. Highs today, 60s to around 70. This will all clear out tomorrow. 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
1: 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Jared, what's the poll question? What are the results thus far?
2: Today's poll question, which you can vote in at HowieCarshow.com, is do you have any confidence in the latest round of peace talks with Iran? Yes, no, or don't know?
1: No. No.
2: Yeah, 89% of the audience says no. 10% say yes, and 1% say they don't know.
1: All right. I'm going to play a few more of these on the day after Cinco de Mayo. I'm going to play some more of these illegal alien crime cuts. This is one from Arizona. It sticks out in my mind. The guy's name is Gablah. G-B-L-A-H. Gablah. And he sneaks into a school and molests a 10-year-old girl. But cut 16.
3: Inside Orangewood Elementary, in the middle of a school day, a man with a documented history as a convicted sex offender walked onto campus and sexually assaulted a 10-year-old girl. According to this newly filed 13-page notice of claim, 25-year-old Abel Blah wasn't a stranger to the system. His
1: Silent
3: convictions
1: G.
3: and probation violations should have triggered action long before he made it anywhere near a child.
1: But he's an
3: this
1: illegal.
3: This notice details how he managed to bypass security measures at the school, entering through the front office, making his way inside while classes were still actively in session. It's unclear what time or how he got past front office staff, but the notice of claim alleges the first account of him in the hallway was 11:40 a.m. Then a 10-year-old girl on her way to the school nurse saw Blah. At 11:46, Blah allegedly redirected her to an empty, unlocked music room. Around 11:50, the girl fought him off and escaped. Then from 11:50 to 11:55, Blah leaves the classroom and school on foot. Police later arrested him at his home.
1: Again, his name was Gablah.
4: Silent blah, blah, G. Blah, blah, blah, blah.
1: Yeah, that's his name. They didn't. They knew his name at in the governor's office in Arizona, Katie Hobbs. Thank you, Katie, for helping Joe Biden bring these nice people across the border. Here's an update on that one from San Francisco with the illegal alien came into the hospital and stabbed a therapist. It was looking for a doctor to stab, but they couldn't find the doctor, so they went to the therapist and stabbed the therapist in the back, killed him. And now the DA is speaking out. Cut 17.
5: San Francisco District Attorney Brooke Jenkins says her office plans to charge the hospital stabbing suspect Wilfredo Arechi with murder and weapons charges. Police say Arechi stabbed 51-year-old Alberto Rangel at the hospital last Thursday afternoon. Rangel later died from his injuries. Jenkins says her office is making it clear that violence has no place at hospitals where staff should feel safe to do their work.
6: I know that there have been increasing concerns more generally among staff, and it's heartbreaking to see someone who, again, came to work that day to help others lose his life in trying to do so. But we, of course, need to rally together now and understand what measures we can take to provide additional safety.
1: I'm going to ask the district attorney, maybe we should get together and support ICE. You think that might have something to do with it? I mean, I know she's better than the previous guy. It was named Chase Boudin, the guy who was Soros district attorney. She's better than him, but still, I mean, she knows what the problem is. I mean, but she can't do anything. She's a Democrat. 844-500-4242. Might as well get these. Again, this is the day after Cinco de Mayo. Cut 15.
7: U.S. Department of Homeland Security says an illegal immigrant who they also suspect to be a member of a dangerous transnational gang has been arrested in Harrisonburg. According to DHS, Josue Saul Garcia Lopez was taken into custody in the Friendly City on Monday by ICE. He's an El Salvador national in the country illegally, and an international warrant claims he was involved in a number of extortion and robbery schemes as a member of MS-13, a powerful group specializing in human trafficking, drug smuggling, and other violent crime. He already has prior convictions in his home country for unlawful possession of a firearm and disorderly conduct.
1: Harrisonburg, Virginia, the Friendly City, especially if you're an MS-13 gangbanger, and Joe Biden has welcomed you into the country to enjoy yourself and commit as many crimes as you want. 781, speaking of crime, did you see the POS who smacked the 77-year-old man in Seattle? Yeah, the key there is the new mayor, the mayor who said she wants to get all the rich people out of Seattle, meaning the people who pay taxes. She was against having these closed-circuit cameras, and that's the only way they caught this guy who tried to kill the 77-year-old man who was just minding his own business. And she wanted to get rid of those cameras because, you know, she doesn't want him caught. She wants to get rid of him. That 77-year-old guy, he's probably pays taxes. We want to get rid of him. He probably speaks English as his native tongue. Probably was born here. We don't want people like that in Seattle or anywhere else. She's a Democrat Socialist of America. God. 844-500-4242. 844-500-4242. We'll be right back. Got some more information on new LGBTQ policies for the public school system in Massachusetts. I'm Howie Carr.
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1: Come to Manzi Appraisers in Woburn Thursday, May 14th from 2 to 5 for a live broadcast remote. 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We'll be celebrating their 5th anniversary in business. Also, watch Justin Manning from JJ Manning Auctioneers auction off Karen Reed's SUV. And of course, I'll have copies of my book, Mass Corruption, for sale. Thursday, May 14th from 2 to 5 at 22 Prospect Street in Woburn.
9: Fox News, I'm John Saucier. President Trump of the White House today honoring mothers in the military and mothers of those who serve. He also had an update on the conflict in the Middle East.
10: They want to make a deal. They want to negotiate. And I think that military mothers would want to hear that. Do you agree? I think it's appropriate. Somebody would say, oh, that's not appropriate. I think military mothers want to hear about this stuff.
9: Commerce Secretary Howard Lutnick before the House Oversight Committee today for a closed-door hearing about his ties to convicted sex offender Jeffrey Epstein. House Oversight Committee Chair James Comer.
11: At the end of the day, I haven't seen wrongdoing in the email correspondence, but he wasn't 100% truthful with whether he or not he had been on the island.
9: Lutnick suggested he cut off contact with Epstein in 05, but the Epstein files show those two kept in contact until at least 2018. America's listening to Fox News.
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14: A Manchester man has been sentenced to more than 5 years in prison for his role in a drug trafficking operation. Federal prosecutors say Jose Rivera helped run the organization out of a car dealership in New Britain. A search of Rivera's residence resulted in the seizure of 200 grams of fentanyl and 270 grams of cocaine. The State Board of Regents is hiring a firm to investigate a former chancellor, John Maduko, resigned from his interim role with the Connecticut State Colleges and University System on April 24th, 4 days after he was informed he was being investigated in response to a complaint that he violated policy. The board says they are aware of the allegations but could not comment until a 10-day appeal period passes. The board notes these accusations were not fiscal in nature. The Yard Goats beat the Rumble Ponies 10-2 last night. They play again this evening. I'm Tori Gates.
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17: 384 eastbound, exit 5. Looks like they're clearing out that road work. No big delay right now. 91 southbound, some volume into Windsor. Heavier exit 34, 33. 84 eastbound, delays exit 46, 48. Westbound through the Bulkley Bridge, Route 2, you've lightened up. Route 9, still holding up well. Even meeting up with 72, okay. Kelly Quinn.
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1: Well, I got some public records now on Hernan Marrero of Framingham. And he apparently got sued by a couple of creditors. Looks like credit card companies, stuff like small-time stuff from 2017 and 2020. And then I also have one here from the housing court in Worcester, I guess. But he's from Framingham. He lives on Worcester Road, which is Route 9, in an apartment. Dear Hernan Marrero, we hereby give you written notice of the following. Your tenancy at the above-referenced apartment will be terminated 14 days from the date you receive this notice. The reason for your landlord's action is for non-payment of rent totaling $6,727.19. If you remain in your apartment, this is boilerplate for any landlord out there. If you remain in your apartment on the date specified for termination as recited in paragraph A above, the landlord may seek to enforce the termination only by bringing a judicial action in court, at which time you may present a defense to the eviction. If you are considered disabled under applicable state or federal law, you have a right to a reasonable accommodation. How about the reasonable accommodation for the landlord? To resolve occupancy agreement violations if such violations were the result of any such disability, et cetera, et cetera, et cetera. So I don't know. So he's got, I don't see anything criminal, but, you know, there is this civil problem. He's driving a Jeep, though. That's not a bad car, right? I don't know what year it was, but... there it is, 844-500-4242. And apparently he just turned 20. He just turned 50. He was born in April of 1976. No word on where he was born. 844-500-4242. So, you know, libs of TikTok, they do a really great job, and she gets a lot of news that nobody else, maybe some papers get it or TV stations get it locally, but they won't go with it. But she's just got one now from the Massachusetts Commissioner of Education, Pedro Martinez. You may remember, he was a hell of a pitcher for the Red Sox.
2: I mean, what can I say? Just dip my heart and call the Yankees my daddies.
1: This is a different Pedro Martinez. This Pedro Martinez is
3: Manny Ortiz.
1: He's from Mexico. Mexico. And would you care to guess how much he makes, Jared? I'm going to give you the over-under is $280,000. Would you care to guess over?
4: I will guess over on that.
1: $295,000. He is not to be confused with the new parks commissioner in the city of Boston, who's making, she's from the Dominican Republic, and she makes $204,000 a year. So he's making more than the new commissioner of parks. But anyway, this is the thing. This is from Pedro Martinez. This is the report on the new radical LGBTQ policies for the public school systems in Massachusetts. Cut one.
5: Meet Pedro Martinez, the Mexican-born Massachusetts Commissioner for the Department of Elementary and Secondary Education. He recently sent out a new memo detailing a, quote, safe schools program designed to force LGBTQ policies into public schools. Actions for this program include connecting students with LGBTQ clubs, developing, quote, inclusive policies and curriculums, allowing boys and girls sports, sharing made-up pronouns, using affirming language, encouraging staff to put pronouns in their emails, excuse student absences for LGBTQ events outside of school, and much, much more. These radicals are once again pushing to indoctrinate your children with LGBTQ propaganda. They want to trans your kids. Another perfect ad for homeschooling.
1: I liked him better when he was pitching for the Red Sox. 844-500-4242, 844-500-4242. 508 said, that notice you just read brings back great memories as a former landlord. I think he's being ironic. I don't think it brings back a lot of great memories. 844-500-4242. Let me guess on Framingham, unregistered car, uninsured, no license. Well, I don't know about that. I don't know. You know, it's kind of, I don't think he's dead. They're not going to charge him with anything, you know, and it looks like he's been living here for, I don't know what his situation is, but he's been living here for good long time. So he's got he's a deadbeat. He's a deadbeat. That we know that for a fact, just from these court filings. And now he's a deadbeat. 844-500-4242. Do we have some more information on the L. Louise Lucas from the FBI investigating, going into her office and dragging out boxes of stuff? Let's have another update. Cut 8.
3: Yeah, we're standing along Elm right now, and as you can see behind me, this is where the action is happening. Behind us, we've got multiple FBI units. Truly, we're just steps away from where this action is happening, but like you said, Connor, what we know right now is very limited. But what we can see is we've got this white vehicle right here that's got some FBI agents inside of it. You can see that those agents are working inside of that vehicle right now. We've also seen agents come in and out of this building that they're parked in front of. That's the cannabis outlet. That's right next to Senator Louise Lucas's office. So in front of that office right now and in front of that cannabis shop, what we can see is that we've got 1, 2, 3 black trucks, SUVs parked out here. There's also that tactical gear that you see as well, that green FBI vehicle that has had agents coming in and out of it. They do have this entire parking lot that is marked off right now with tape.
1: That's the Senate President of the Commonwealth of Virginia. She's the one who helped ramrod through the gerrymandering to deprive the Republicans in a large state of any representation except for one district in the corner of the state. And now her office and one of her businesses has been raided by the FBI. 3 people have been detained. And she says she doesn't know anything about it. She's 82 years old. 82 years old. 844-500-4242. Bruce from the Mets. He's a regular listener. He used to play for the Mets in 86, the World Series year. And he listens to the show. He'll be down here as a VIP soon. He's shocked about what's happened. Say it ain't so, Pedro. Pedro's gone down a different path, hasn't he? You know, he's not for him to be the new third base coach of the Boston Red Sox. No, he has to make sure that they're working on their pronouns. Did you notice they're working on their pronouns and their gender-affirming things and, you know, access to the LGBTQ? Did you notice that there were a few things he didn't mention? The 3 R's, reading, writing, and arithmetic. 781, speaking of curriculums, I was in the post office last week and I saw a 15-year-old who said he could not sign his name to apply for a passport. It was unreal. Yeah. First things first. You know, the first things first. That's what we have to make sure. 844-500-4242. By the way, you know there are elections tomorrow in the United Kingdom, the by-elections, and the Labour Party is going to get smoked. They're even more unpopular than the Conservative Party was before they got smoked out. And so it's almost like the BBC is trying to cover for them and make them seem like they really care about the British people. Because there was a report, the BBC, usually they're just devoted, you know, 24/7 to attacking Israel and, you know, talking about how wonderful Hamas, they're starving the Palestinians. Hezbollah is fighting for the people of Lebanon. You know, it's all this crap. But on the eve of the election, It's amazing. They did a real story about immigration fraudsters in the United Kingdom. Believe it or not, I mean this is really a man bites dog story here from the BBC. Cut six.
6: Hello, can you come to the door, please?
7: We're with immigration enforcement, who are hoping to make some arrests. They say it's in response to our undercover investigation, where we exposed how some immigration advisors are helping asylum seekers pretend to be gay to stay in the UK.
8: One arrest was made of an individual who's under suspicion of providing dodgy advice to those who are seeking legal status here. And if people are pretending they're gay when they're not, and other examples that are similar to it, we're not having it, and that's why we're making these arrests.
1: We're not having any of it, Governor. I don't care what you say your pronouns are, mate. You're going out of here. You know you're dealing with Inspector Naka.
9: Gay bathhouses.
1: And they're dragging out this guy with dreadlocks out of the house. 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I'm Howie Carr.
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4: 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Joining us now is Veronica. And Veronica, how's it going?
5: I'm good. It's good to be back.
4: We're glad to have you back, and this is great lasagna. And Jared has fled the board. He's going to get some. Oh, he's back. He's back.
6: I'm back. I had to set something up for the VIPs. I totally wasn't taking the bread home for my kid.
4: Yeah, no. I'm just gonna say he loves the bread. His son really loves the bread. Man, I love everything, but the lasagna is great. Thanks for bringing in the lasagna. And tell us the latest with Monica's and all the Mendoza family restaurants.
5: Yeah. We've expanded a little bit. We're on some of the delivery sites now. You can find us on Uber Eats and Grubhub. We have Monica's Mercato. We have Monica's pasta shop, Vinoteca de Monica. So you can get takeout delivered, which is a pretty good deal. We got all of our homemade pastas on there. We got salads. We have the homemade bread, too. And we also sell our sandwiches. Monica's Mercato and Monica's pasta shop sells the sandwiches as well.
4: The subs are fantastic.
5: They're huge. You know, they're so good.
4: They're huge. They cost some money, but they're good for like 4 or 5 meals for
5: right?
4: me.
5: Right? Yeah, I do that too. I'll get them the nights that I waitress. I'll have some in the beginning of the night and at the end of the night.
4: Yeah, it's a fantastic place. So there's a Vinoteca de Monica. That's on Richmond Street. And then you got other places around the area. Tell us about those.
5: Yeah, we have Vinoteca de Monica on 143 Richmond Street. And then right next door, we have Monica's Pasta Shop. And then if you walk about a block away on Prince Street, we have Monica's Trattoria. And on Salem Street, we have Monica's Mercato. We also have a spot in the airport, too.
4: Oh, really?
5: Yeah.
4: You're at the airport now?
5: Yeah.
4: That's great. What terminal?
5: I'm not sure the terminal, but we're at Logan. I believe it's one of the international terminals, which is pretty cool. We got like a sub shop over there. They do pizza, too.
4: So this is great. Vinoteca de Monica, it's a really great restaurant, and I really recommend it. I can't recommend it any more highly. Everything
6: is
4: great.
6: Terminal E.
5: Thank you.
4: All right. So that's the international.
6: Yeah, that is the international terminal.
5: I was flying international. I was excited to go there about a year ago.
4: Yeah.
5: Yeah, I was like, oh, that's us. Kind of forgot that was there.
4: So tell people what they can get, what kind of food they can get. I mean, it's basic Italian, but what's your specialties?
5: Yeah, we make homemade pasta. Everything's homemade. The homemade sauces, homemade pasta. We make the filling for the raviolis, too. Even our tortellini are hand-folded, which is pretty cool. So you can get, we have a very big menu, especially at Vinoteca de Monica. It's great for large parties if you want to do, there's variety, so there's something for everyone on there. People have dietary restrictions or a little picky, we can definitely accommodate them. And yeah, we have a big drinks menu as well, so it's pretty good.
4: I really appreciate it. You know, I love it.
5: Yeah. My dad was like, you got to bring him the lasagna. And you know, he loves it.
4: Yeah, no, I do. But everything is great. And the bread too. I mean,
5: I love the bread.
4: the bread. I mean, that's one of the ways you can really tell a good restaurant. You know, if they
5: homemade
4: have
5: homemade every morning, every single morning.
4: That's what I mean. Homemade.
5: Yeah.
4: I mean,
5: our chefs are in at 7 a.m. every day. Yeah.
4: That's some places they're okay, but the bread is not great.
5: Yeah, sometimes it'll be like a little hard, you know. Ours
4: right.
5: is like nice and fluffy.
4: It's one of the keys. It's one of the keys to a good restaurant. Good coffee, good bread.
5: I always have really good coffee.
4: Yeah, and you have good coffee. Yeah, yeah. Everything's great. Vinoteca de Monica is just great. This is a $50 gift card. There's a limit, 2 per order, and no refunds. But this is fantastic if you're planning to go into the North End sometime this summer. And it's also a great gift for. I guess it's too late for Mother's Day to get this, but Father's Day or graduation present or anything.
5: We've been getting some Howie Carr customers lately. They're always so nice. It's really great to see people come in. It's so funny. My sister will be like, hey, someone's here to see you. Like, they asked about you from Howie Carr. It's really cool.
4: Oh, that's great.
5: It's a wonderful crowd. You guys have a great following.
4: No, it is. It is a good crowd. Maybe we'll see Yannetti there, Dave Yannetti, on Sunday. He likes it. It's one of his favorite places, too.
5: Because we got a good crowd of regulars, I'd say. You guys are awesome.
4: Yeah. Someone says, radio is terrible. I can't get a whiff of the lasagna. That's from 201.
5: Well, you got to come on in and get some.
4: No, really. I mean, that's good. So it's good to have reservations, right?
5: Yeah. Some of the weekdays, you don't always need them. Weekends, we definitely recommend it. And then if you're really itching for the lasagna but you can't come in, we do sell small versions of the lasagna at the pasta shop, and those are now on Uber Eats and Grubhub.
4: All right. So listen, thank you for bringing in a great spread, and the VIPs are going to be loving it. 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Thank you, Veronica.
5: Thanks for having me.
4: I'm Howie Carr.
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0: Fox News, I'm Tom Graham. The Pentagon firing on an Iranian oil tanker today. President Trump, meantime, warning Tehran to make a ceasefire deal or face intensified bombing.
1: We're dealing with people that want to make a deal very much, and we'll see whether or not they can make a deal that's satisfactory.
0: The president says he is pausing a push to reopen the Strait of Hormuz as he claims negotiation with Iran are showing great progress. Well, the calendar says May, but it feels like the middle of winter for parts of the Central Rockies. Snowfall piling up in Colorado and could break late season records.
2: In Boulder, nearly a foot of snow. Down in Denver, well, above 5 inches. And the airport, they're just waiting. If they hit 6 inches, that means it's a record all the way back to 2003.
0: Fox Weather's Robert Ray in Boulder, Colorado. 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
6: One person is dead following an accident in New Haven. A vehicle traveling southbound on Interstate 91 went off the highway and landed on an underpass on East Street late Monday. Two people were in the vehicle. A man was declared dead while a female victim suffered injuries. Cause of the accident is under investigation. There is still no vote on a bill to expand parole eligibility in the State House. Here's Jay Corwin.
7: Representatives heard speeches from the Black and Puerto Rican caucus in favor of the bill that would expand parole eligibility for people who committed crimes while they were under the age of 26. Speaker Matt Ritter says he believes the chamber has enough votes to pass the bill through the House. Some members are asking for an amendment to make sex crimes ineligible for that expansion.
6: In Major League Baseball, the Yankees take on the Rangers tonight, and the Mets will play the Rockies. I'm Torrey Gates.
5: 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Enter it now. Fox 61, traffic.
8: 91 southbound, still with delays, exit 3432, and now we have some merging around exit 27. It thins right out, though. Northbound, you're looking good. Route 2 east-west, very doable. You have a lot of volume, 44 Albany Avenue, coming out of downtown, right up to Bloomfield Ave. 84 eastbound, delays are exit 43 right now, moving up to about exit 51, westbound through the Bulkley Bridge, all slow. Kelly Quinn.
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3: 91 southbound, heavier now. Exit 35, 32, and at 27. You have 84 eastbound backed up. Exit 44 into 51 westbound through the Bulkley Bridge and Route 2 west. You're heavy again also. Exit 1D into 84. Route 44, Albany Avenue. The other slow line out of downtown out to Blue Hills Ave. Route 9 southbound, sluggish near 91 and northbound just around Route 5 and 72. Cali-Clip.
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7: 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I'm News 8 Chief Meteorologist Gil Simmons with a dry forecast this morning, giving way to showers at times this afternoon. Highs today, 60s to around 70. This will all clear out tomorrow. 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
1: 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Jared, what's the poll question? What are the results thus far?
2: Today's poll question, which you can vote in at HowieCarShow.com, is do you have any confidence in the latest round of quote-unquote peace talks with Iran? Yes, no, or don't know?
1: No, I do not.
2: 86% of the audience says no, they do not. 10% say yes, and 4% say they don't know.
1: All right. Again, the stock market seems to think something's going on because it was up 700 points today. It was a good day for the market. 844-500-4242. You know, I just thought of something. I just told people where I'm going to be on Friday morning. I just told people where I'm going to be on Sunday afternoon.
2: What's going on Saturday, Howie?
1: I never used to do that when Whitey Bulger was walking around. I never knew myself because I like to keep everybody in suspense. But now it doesn't really matter that much. 844-500-4242. Neil, you're next with Howie Carr. Go ahead, Neil.
3: You know, Howie, the Mass State Police have a award they give out. It's called the John Hanna.
1: George Hanna. Award. George Hanna, I think. Him? Yeah, I remember George Hanna.
3: George Hanna. Yeah. Okay. Yeah. Yeah, same thing. Wrong way driver and an 18-wheeler, and he tried to get ahead to stop the guy and get hit head on and killed. My question is, do you think that Maura Healey will have the audacity to show up at this trooper's funeral?
1: Absolutely, she will. It's an election year, Neil. Come on, that's the answer to the question.
3: It's an election. But let me ask you a follow-up question. Do you think, and you remember John Edwards and Bunny Mellon, and they
1: yes.
3: told him he wasn't welcome at the funeral. Would this trooper's family be able to say to her, we don't want you?
1: No, I don't think so. It looks like this guy was not an illegal alien. He may be an immigrant, but it looks like he wasn't an illegal alien. So, it's not really her fault what happened, is it?
3: If she allowed this guy, who knows what his license status is? Who knows?
1: Right.
3: Where, you know,
1: he's been here for he's been here for 25 years, and he went through. He was married. Most illegal aliens aren't married. Let's be honest about it, right? And he's got kids that he was so they're on the divorce agreement. Settlement, so he had to be paying support. Maybe he wasn't paying. I don't know. He was a deadbeat, and he was getting evicted from his apartment. But it looks like he's more legit than many of them, if not most of them. I'm not defending him. Obviously, he's just a bad guy, and he killed this person for no reason, this state trooper. But he's not as bad as some of the other ones that are out. Most of the other ones that are out there, or a lot of the other ones. Thanks for the call, Neil. Dave, you're next with Howie Carr. Go ahead, Dave.
4: Hey, Howie. One thing to remember: I heard you talking about the ceasefire thing and all that. But, Israel's not a party to the ceasefire agreement anyway. And the thing I'm thinking a fox. And, we said we wouldn't put any boots on the ground, but that doesn't stop Israel from putting some boots on the ground to get that uranium. You know what I mean? Because there ain't much they can do about it anymore. They don't have any air defense. They don't have a Navy and Air Force. They got crap. And Israel can walk right in there without us firing a shot.
1: They can walk right in there, but I mean, it's getting out that's there would be the. It's not getting in; it's getting out that would be the problem. I mean, it's like in the middle of nowhere. They say that they would have to build runways, and they would have to, you know, like they had to build the runways to rescue that pilot. And I mean, this would be a much bigger operation because you have all this, I don't know, a ton or a half ton of uranium, enriched uranium. And you'd have to put that in secure containers. Everyone would have to be in hazmats. I mean, it would be a real pain. I mean, you know, as the earlier caller said, the easiest thing to do if you could do it would just be to just use a super bunker buster and just blow it up and let them worry about it. I don't know. I think they got to get it out though. I mean, they can't. That's the sine qua non, you know, without which nothing, you know. I mean, you have to get it out. You cannot trust them. They have proven down through the half century they've been in power almost that they just cannot be trusted in any way, shape, or form. And they're not rational. If they were rational, they would never be bombing their neighbors across on the other side of the Gulf. It doesn't make any sense. I mean, even the civilian leaders or alleged leaders of the government know that. The president said it was madness, and he was right. So how do you deal with people who are insane? I don't know. I don't know. Did we deal with the Nazis? I don't think we did, didn't we? No. 844-500-4242. 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Come to Manzi Appraisers in Woburn Thursday, May 14th from 2 to 5 for a live broadcast remote. 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We'll be celebrating their 5th anniversary in business. Also, watch Justin Manning from J.J. Manning Auctioneers auction off Karen Reed's SUV. And of course, I'll have copies of my book, Mass Corruption, for sale. Thursday, May 14th from 2 to 5 at 22 Prospect Street in Woburn.
0: Fox News, I'm Tom Graham. The Pentagon firing on an Iranian oil tanker today. President Trump, meantime, warning Tehran to make a ceasefire deal or face intensified bombing.
5: We're dealing with people that want to make a deal very much, and we'll see whether or not they can make a deal that's satisfactory.
0: The president says he is pausing a push to reopen the Strait of Hormuz as he claims negotiation with Iran are showing great progress. Well, the calendar says May, but it feels like the middle of winter for parts of the central Rockies. Snowfall piling up in Colorado and could break late season records.
6: In Boulder, nearly a foot of snow. Down in Denver, well, above 5 inches. And the airport, they're just waiting. If they hit 6 inches, that means it's a record all the way back to 2003.
0: Fox Weather's Robert Ray in Boulder, Colorado. 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
9: A Manchester man has been sentenced to more than 5 years in prison for his role in a drug trafficking operation. Federal prosecutors say Jose Rivera helped run the organization out of a car dealership in New Britain. A search of Rivera's residence resulted in the seizure of 200 grams of fentanyl and 270 grams of cocaine. The State Board of Regents is hiring a firm to investigate a former chancellor, John Maduko, resigned from his interim role with the Connecticut State Colleges and University System on April 24th, 4 days after he was informed he was being investigated in response to a complaint that he violated policy. The board says they are aware of the allegations but could not comment until a 10-day appeal period passes. The board notes these accusations were not fiscal in nature. The Yard Goats beat the Rumble Ponies 10-2 last night. They play again this evening. I'm Tori Gates.
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12: 91 southbound, still slow in through Windsor. Heavy east, exit 3432, 27, 84 eastbound. Stop and go exit 44 into the Bulkley Bridge. Westbound from exit 56 out to 48, Route 2 westbound. Loaded up, exit 1D. You're also very heavy, moving from 84 onto the Wilbercross, Route 15 into 91. 44 Albany Avenue out of downtown, delays out to Bloomfield Ave. Kelly Quinn.
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0: Live from the Byrna Less Lethal Pistol Studio, it's Howie Carr.
1: 603 says, Howie, I just drove by an Irving gas station and was surprised the price went down 10 cents a gallon to $4.49. Well, I think it was going down yesterday. It'll probably be going down more tomorrow. You know, it just always depends. What it is, they price in what they have to pay to replace the gasoline that's already, you know, in the tankers or at the pumps. And that's why it goes up. And obviously for reasons of, you know, that we all understand, it goes down slower than it goes up, but it'll go down pretty fast if something is legitimately in the works. I don't know. Yeah, I don't know if it is or not, though. We know. Who knows? 844-500-42. Trooper George Hanna. Someone points out, I thought he was shot and killed. He didn't. It wasn't an auto accident. He was shot and killed by a guy. His father used to come up to the state house and would always be up for the ceremony all through the 80s. And he was an older guy, and you know, obviously he was a hardliner. He would not be happy with Mara Healey, let's put it that way, or Michelle Wu, or any of these fools that are in politics now. And Diana DeSoglio's case was heard today before the Supreme Judicial Court. I wouldn't get my hopes up from the SJ. There's 70. One of the VIPs has this T-shirt that says 72%. Where's our audit? The lawyer for Diana DeSoglio, the one that was making the argument, the state auditor, was that woman, Sharon Liss or something. You know, she ran for attorney general. Didn't she got a lot of money? She's a labor lawyer. And I'm on her side, though, on this one, obviously, like everybody is. And they were just giving her so much grief. You know, it was just kind of like that. I could just, you know, I'm just thinking, if it was a cartoon, you know, you'd have the little, the thought bubble. And the thought bubble is, you think we're going to rule in your favor and lose our pay raises? And they were all thinking that. And a lot of the questioning was done by Mara Healey's old girlfriend. The elderly, elderly spinster, the jilted sapphic soulmate, you know, and she was doing a lot of the nastier questioning, and I don't get a good vibe from it. It's just, you know, again, you know what I always say, I stole the line from Lenny Bruce: in the halls of justice, the only justice is in the halls, and I'm afraid that's the situation here. 844-500-4242. And again, so we have some more information on the guy, Ramon Marrero, age 50, of Framingham. He'd just been evicted a year ago from his apartment in Framingham. He was divorced. He was married in 2001, divorced in 2022. He has three kids, an 18-year-old and 14-year-old twins. And he's got a record of defaulting on loan, on, you know, credit card type stuff. You know, typical newcomer to our land stuff. 844-500. But I don't think he doesn't look like he's illegal. 844-500-4242. But when they close off the Globe comment section, the headlines say Framingham man, and they don't give you his name for a long time, our suspicions were justified, okay? I would just leave it at that. Ben, you're next with Howie Carr. Go ahead, Ben.
2: Hi, good afternoon, Howie. I'm very, very sad, and I'm very angry. I just got off the phone a little while ago with Kevin Trainor's former commander at the Danvers Barracks, and the kid lost his father recently, so now the family's dealing with the death of a son, a mother. I worked for 20 years. I'm a lifelong resident of the North Shore and worked for 20 years in a police department that covered Route 1. And I can tell you right now that these deaths were preventable. I don't know about this driver. We don't know if it was a medical issue where he got disorientated, or if he was a late night Cinco de Mayo trip home. We don't know. We'll find out. But I can almost guarantee that the wrong way driving started at the turnaround in Linfield next to Centopios. The Department of Transportation has known for years that this is a dangerous turnaround. They have had multiple turnaround wrong way drivers. It's not the first time, and there are signs put up wrong way. And the only reason why, and it's going back to the, I swear to God, Howie, in the 70s, I was coming home from Boston very early in the morning, and I had a wrong way driver pass me right there. For the grace of God, I was in the right hand lane, and he just went right by me. The only thing I can think of is that the politicians in Peabody would don't want people turning around to head back south on Route 1 at Lowell Street or getting off of 95. For the life of me, the traffic would be – that's why this traffic backed up to Boston every day is because of that light. But forget about the light. Why have – I want – my question to Maura Healey is, are you going to check the Department of Transportation and find out about that turnaround and that light up there by Centopios and why it hasn't been closed years ago, how – years ago.
1: Ben, you've obviously been around for a while. Did you see the story? We talked about it yesterday. It's going to take them until 2037 to fix the Sagamore Bridges, to build a new Sagamore Bridges. Do you really think you're going to get a quick answer to this problem up on Route 1?
2: All they have to do is take the light out and close the turnaround and just get rid of the light and let traffic flow straight. And if you have to turn around to go south at some further point down the road, then so be it. But that turnaround is deadly dangerous, and it just proved it again. And now we have two people dead. And it totally could have been prevented.
1: Yeah.
2: Absolutely. I'm an expert on traffic on the North Shore. I lived here all my life, worked up there.
1: I know. We all are. I mean, who drive around in our own areas. But I mean, if you're an expert on politics and governance in the Bay State, you know. I mean, I'm sorry to tell you, Ben, I think you understand it. You're venting frustration, but it's very unlikely that anything positive is going to be done. They just don't do it. They don't care. They don't care. She'll go to the funeral and, you know, try to be a friend of the police, et cetera, et cetera. And then that'll be it. I hadn't even thought about that, but, you know, it's right before Mother's Day. What a terrible, I mean, there's no good time, obviously, but this is just terrible, terrible. Thanks for the call. And again, we got a texter earlier saying that the guy had helped him out in Medford. You know, when he had a flat tire and tried to help him change the tire. 844-500-4242. Carol, you're next with Howie Carr. Go ahead, Carol.
3: Hi, Howie.
1: Hi.
3: I hear people talking about Iran, and my brother was a Navy SEAL, and he was in Desert Storm.
1: Yeah,
3: and he also did some kind of secret mission over in the Middle East, and I was texting him and said how upsetting it was what was going on. And he said he texted me back and said how he knows people might think it's ridiculous, but he thinks stopping this regime is more important than any war other than the Revolutionary War.
1: Well, I don't know about that, but it's certain, as Trump keeps saying over and over again, and really the Democrats don't really dispute anything he says, you can't let lunatics have a nuclear weapon. I mean, it's as simple as that. And every president going back to Jimmy Carter, I guess, because they took over when Jimmy Carter was president. And Jimmy Carter, he bears, wherever he is, bears a great deal of responsibility for basically backstabbing the Shah. The Shah wasn't, you know, he wasn't a good guy, but he was our bad guy, you know? So, and certainly he's better than anything that's followed in his wake. And it's important to stop this. I mean, you know, Clinton tried to make a deal with the North Koreans. Remember that? Take the sanctions off us or whatever they wanted to do, or let our boats go into the Sea of Japan, whatever. And we won't have any nuclear weapons. And then they got nuclear weapons, and now we're stalemated with them. We can't do anything. And guess what? Is that good news for the people of North Korea? It's the worst news for the people of North Korea. And if the Iranians got nuclear weapons, they'd be able to do the same thing as the North Koreans. And they're crazier. They're crazier than Little Rocket Man, because they believe that if they start a war, it'll bring back the 12th Imam. You know, Little Rocket Man is operating under no such delusions, at least, you know. So if they hang on, it will be really bad news for the world, and it will be really bad news, especially for the 90 million people who live there. 844. I think your brother's onto something, Carol. Pete, you're next with Howie Carr. Go ahead, Pete.
4: Yeah. Hi, Cap. Thanks for taking my call.
1: Thank you.
4: I've been looking back at a few things with Biden and Sanders and Obama and the hypocrisy, and it's amazing how Joe Biden lives in the biggest mansion in his home state. Bernie Sanders has four houses on Lake Champlain. His wife, the commandant of Burlington College, who destroyed that college and took a few dineros.
5: Don't you say Obama, anything about my wife. My wife is a very good woman. How dare you say that, Pete?
1: You've heard him say that.
4: Yeah. So anyways, Obama, he just bought another mansion. And the weirdest part is, most of the money that they made has been from lectures on income inequality.
1: Yeah, I know. Didn't he famously say or infamously say, at some point, don't you have enough money? Yeah. Apparently, why don't you get to a mirror, Obama, and ask that question? Then maybe the guy in the looking back at you in the mirror can tell you. Thanks for the call, Pete. Joe, you're next with Howie Carr. Go ahead, Joe.
6: Hey, Howie. Joe calling from West Harvest down on the Cape. I just heard you talk about, obviously you had someone on your staff do some research on this guy that killed the state trooper up in Linfield.
1: Yes.
6: And, you know, you found some small potato civil stuff.
1: Yes.
6: I'm guessing someone went to a website that has all kinds of mass trial court
1: yes.
6: case information. But I just want to let you know, I'm an attorney down here, and if you want to go to a court, you have to do it by court. But if you want to go to a court and find any civil infractions, all you have to do is type in the person's name. But if you want to find criminal cases, you actually have to type in their docket number. You can't search just by name. So when you say you didn't find anything criminal, I'm guessing that's why, because you literally have to go to the courthouse and go to the clerk's office.
1: We just got his name. Joe, we just got his name about an hour and a half ago. I've been on the air the whole time. I mean, we'll try to get some more stuff. Do you think there's more stuff?
6: I think it's quite possible, but and it's okay. I understand you just got his name an hour ago, and you're doing good work to get the information that you provided already, but you literally have to have the docket number. I think it's a Democrat Massachusetts policy to withhold information about criminal.
1: You mean like the Corey records? Like they've emasculated the Corey records? You can't find out anything?
6: Yeah.
1: Is someone, you know, you can't find if you want to work as a school bus driver for the grade school? We can't find out if you're a child sex offender now, because it would be unfair to the sex offender.
6: Same policy.
1: Yeah.
6: Same idea.
1: All right, we're going to try to find out more information. But like I said, at least he had a house. He's married. He's got kids. I mean, and you know, legitimate kids. You know that he's on the hook for. That's what I mean. And so, you know, he's not like many of the people who have moved to our state in recent years, if you know what I mean. All right. Thanks for the call, Joe. 844-500-4242. I'm Howie Carr.
0: Howie Carr will return.
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14: Admit it, you tried to reenact the water and chair scene. 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Guilty.
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1: 844-500-4242. Debbie, you're next with Howie Carr. Go ahead, Debbie.
2: Hi. Someone called me up and said you were talking about my dad, Trooper Georgiana.
1: Someone mentioned him, and you were talking about troopers that have been killed in the line of duty. So you're his daughter. So how old were you when I hate to say it, but how old were you when your father was killed?
2: 14.
1: Oh boy. And he was
2: 14, and I just had to go to a parole hearing for Jose Colon, who shot my dad 6 times.
1: I hope
2: he's
1: he's
2: parole eligible.
1: Is he one of those guys? Is he one of those guys who is a quote unquote an emerging adult? So now they're going to cut him free, like they've cut loose dozens of others. Or how old was he when he killed your father? When he murdered him?
2: Supposedly, he was 20 years old from Puerto Rico.
1: 20 years old. So he's a quote unquote emerging adult, according to the SJC. Oh my goodness.
2: But they, yes, that's the maddest law.
1: Yeah. Do you think they're going to let him go?
2: Not sure. I put up a pretty good fight and trying to work on with Senator Fatman on changing this law.
1: It's so bad. This is the SJC, the same people who were about to deep six the 72% audit. They had the hearing today. The same people. They said, oh, their brains aren't totally formed. So even if some of them get, Debbie, you know this, they get 2-3 life terms without parole. And then they're letting them out. They're 45, 50 years old.
2: Yeah, this guy that shot my father 6 times. Supposedly, while crying at the parole hearing, he shot him with his eyes closed. I mean, a guy should be the marksman, right? But I don't understand. What I don't understand is people's brains are developed at 14.
1: Right.
2: Yet, they got a judge and jury deemed him back in 1983 first degree premeditated murder without the possibility of parole. Yet they can go back and say without a psychological evaluation from back then now that he might be parole eligible. And even if they deny him as of right now, they can turn around and for the rest of our life cause this trauma every 1 to 5 years. Ugh. For the rest of my life.
1: Debbie, can the Herald, can you leave your number and can we call you back for the Herald for a story for maybe like over the weekend?
2: Absolutely.
1: Okay, hold on. Talk to Matt, the call screener. Her grandfather was a great guy. I knew him, not the father.
3: Spring has sprung, so it's time for you to think about you. 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
10: News. I'm John Saucier. Was President Trump at the White House earlier today honoring mothers in the military and mothers of those who serve, and he took some time to give an update on the conflict with Iran.
11: They want to make a deal. We've had very good talks over the last 24 hours, and it's very possible that we'll make a deal.
10: Well, just in time for the American 250 celebrations, the Environmental Protection Agency gives us an update on its cleanup of the Potomac River. About 240 million gallons of wastewater were spilled there back in January. EPA Administrator Lee Zeldin tells Fox the federal response is now complete and way ahead of schedule.
12: All that's left right now is a small area that DC Water is going to have completed by the end of May, at the end of this month, between locks 10 and 11 of the CNO Canal doing soil.
10: It says they have to sample the soil and water, remove contaminated soil, replace it with seed mix, and then clear out fallen trees and debris. So a lot of work. America's listening to Fox News.
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15: One person is dead following an accident in New Haven. A vehicle traveling southbound on Interstate 91 went off the highway and landed on an underpass on East Street late Monday. Two people were in the vehicle. A man was declared dead while a female victim suffered injuries. Cause of the accident is under investigation. There is still no vote on a bill to expand parole eligibility in the State House. Here's Jay Corwin.
16: Representatives heard speeches from the Black and Puerto Rican caucus in favor of the bill that would expand parole eligibility for people who committed crimes while they were under the age of 26. Speaker Matt Ritter says he believes the chamber has enough votes to pass the bill through the House. Some members are asking for an amendment to make sex crimes ineligible for that expansion.
15: In Major League Baseball, the Yankees take on the Rangers tonight, and the Mets will play the Rockies. I'm Torrey Gates.
9: 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That's GRAND. Enter it now. Fox 61, traffic.
8: 91 southbound filling in Windsor, right down to about exit 34, where it's slower in through exit 32, and then again from exit 29, 27, very hard merge in from Route 15 Wilbercross onto 91 south. Route 9 southbound, that's a crash just beyond exit 34, and you're backing up from 35 into it, northbound rubbernecking, 44 Albany Avenue, delays out of the city into Bloomfield Ave. Kelly Quinn.
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23: New research shows a common knee surgery is ineffective and made things worse. Researchers out of Finland did a 10-year clinical trial looking at the common repair surgery for a damaged meniscus and found it did not improve knee function when compared to a placebo procedure. Patients also reported more knee-related issues a decade later and the greater likelihood of needing more surgery. May is Lyme Disease Awareness Month. Dr. Christopher Bozzoli at the Cleveland Clinic says this disease is transmitted through black-legged ticks.
24: With climate change, we know that ticks are surviving milder winters and have a longer season to complete their life cycles and reproduce.
23: He says it's best to cover up as much skin as possible when outdoors with long sleeves and pants, and he advises to use an EPA-registered repellent spray with 20% DEET. Lyme disease symptoms can develop within a couple days or up to several weeks after being bitten. That includes fever, headache, chills, body aches, and a bullseye rash. Health update, I'm Scott Pringle.
1: There, hope burns eternal in Boston.
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1: Welcome back to the Howie Carr Show, 844-500-4242. That last caller, Debbie, she's the daughter of George Hanna, who was killed in 1981 by a cholo. And the cholo is now up for parole because he's an emerging adult under this ridiculous, preposterous decision by the Supreme Judicial Court, which is about to... I think, unfortunately, is about to stick it to the taxpayers and the voters who voted 72% for an audit of the state legislature. And they're gonna let him go. So someone just sent me a text. A friend of mine was pulled over by State Trooper George Hanna in Auburn just a few days before he was shot and killed. My friend was doing about 120 mph in his GTO. When Trooper Hanna pulled him over, he had him pop the hood and explain what he had for an engine, asked him what the top end was, and then said, "Don't do that on my stretch of highway anymore," and let him go. They don't make them like that anymore. I never knew him, but I knew his father. You know, because his father would come down to the state house every year for the ceremony, and he remembered the last execution. He said, "Why don't they execute these guys?" And then he would tell me, The last people they executed in Massachusetts, you know where they executed them? The state prison in Charlestown. I mean, I have no recollection. I've read about it in the history books, but I have no recollection of the state prison in Charlestown. Very few people do. George Hanna Sr. did, though. He remembered it. He remembered the names of the guys. 201 says, and this is a good point, when I was 18 in 1970, the draft board said I was an emerging adult. You know, I can remember being an emerging adult, too. Yeah, we can all remember being an emerging adult who were in that age group. And, you know, and guess what? I think so. There is still a Selective Service Board, and they still say that males, at least, are emerging adults at the age of 18, right? You still have to go down and register. Maybe you don't have to go down and register anymore, but you have to register nonetheless. Maybe you can register online. 844-500-4242. We'll be joined in a little while by Brian Shortsleeve, the Republican candidate for governor. We had Mike Minogue on yesterday. We're going to have Brian Shortsleeve on after the Chump Line, so it'll be the same amount of time, generally speaking, right to the top of the hour. So if you got any questions for him, 844-500-4242, or you can text him to Howie at 617-213-1066. Right now, though, it's time for the Chump Line.

0: 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His time as president, his time as a star quarterback, or his life in the NBA?
1: How about his days as a truck driver? 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I believe he was an L-O-G-G-E-R, not an L-A-G-E-R.
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1: Tell you, Duvall's got a lot of time on his hand to be, you know, picking apart those things day after day. 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It's called Chop Chumps. It's where we place all the messages we didn't have room or time for just now. Today's Chump Line is brought to you. 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
9: 91 south on Windsor, slowing right down through exit 32, and then again 29 into 27. You're getting a big merge coming off 84 onto the Wilbur, onto 91. 84 eastbound, heavy exit 43 into 51 westbound through the Bulkley Bridge. Route 44, Albany Avenue westbound, clearing after Bloomfield Ave. Cleaned up that crash south on Route 9, exit 34. Kelly Quinn.
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12: Yeah, need that umbrella. Some much needed rain across the area. High just 8 meteorologist Joe Fury wet right into early on Thursday. Yeah, it's light jacket sweatshirt weather for tomorrow afternoon through Friday. What about the Mother's Day weekend? We'll talk all about it in the full 8-day forecast on Channel 8, 4, 5, and 6 p.m. We'll see you then.
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14: American entrepreneur and media mogul Ted Turner dead at the age of 87. Turner, the founder of CNN and TBS. In the world of sports and entertainment, Turner owned the Atlanta Braves, Atlanta Hawks, and pro wrestling company WCW. He dealt with health issues in recent years, including a progressive brain disorder and pneumonia. In his personal life, Turner had 5 children and was married to Jane Fonda at one point. The series finale

0: of The Boys is going to the movies. The episode will be available to watch in theaters using 4DX technology across the U.S. and Canada. The format utilizes motion-enabled chairs that create vibrations during screenings, as well as tech that simulates weather conditions. The screening takes place May 19th at 9:30 p.m. Eastern. The lineup for this year's Austin City Limits Music Festival out. Charlie XCX, 21 Pilots, among the headliners both weekends at the Texas Festival. They'll be joined by other big names like Lord, Kings of Leon, and Turnstile. Austin City Limits will take place October 2nd through the 4th and October 9th through the 11th. Passes on sale today.
1: No one could stand between me.
0: The new trailer for Christopher Nolan's The Odyssey is out, Universal debuting the clip on The Late Night Show with Stephen Colbert. The film is set to hit theaters July 17th. It's Nolan's first film since 2023's Oppenheimer, which drew 13 Academy Award nominations. That's entertainment. I'm Jennifer Polsoni.
2: Number two, stack it up.

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1: 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Jared, what's the poll question? What are the results thus far?
2: Today's poll question, which you can vote in at HowieCarshow.com, is do you have any confidence in the latest round of quote-unquote peace talks with Iran? Yes, no, or don't know?
1: No, I do not.
2: 86% of the audience says no, 10% say yes, and 4% say they don't know.
1: All right. So joining us now in the studio for the remainder of the show to the top of the hour is Brian Schwartzleaf. He's one of the two Republican candidates for governor. And he was at the convention, and Mike Minogue, who was here yesterday, won the convention. And Brian qualified for the ballot with 15% of the vote. And Brian, so welcome to the show. And the question everybody's asking, are you going to remain in the fight?
3: I'm ready to go, Howie. I'm in this race. I'm not going anywhere. Look, 300,000 Republican primary voters are going to decide this election. The primaries in September. We got a rich history in this state of primaries. State conventions don't choose our nominee. You know, I've got more individual donors than Mike Minogue got delegates at that convention. It's a small group of people. That's the same crowd that gave Jeff Deal 70% of the vote in 2018 and 22. Jeff Deal couldn't break 35% in the general election in those races. So I'm looking forward to the primary. I'm looking forward to a spirited primary. I hope you will host a debate right here on the Howie Carr Show. I'll accept it right now.
1: I would be glad to host a debate. I'd be glad to host a couple of debates, actually, I think.
3: Well, I'm ready to go. Let's get it on the calendar with Mike Minogue.
1: Okay, listen, the one I got to ask you a question, though. Yes, it's the top of the month, the beginning of the month, so the OCPF filings are out. Minogue has over 10 million bucks on hand. Healy has 4.8 million on hand. You have 600,000 bucks on hand.
3: Well, look, Mike Minogue's a billionaire. He's put $15 million into this race. I'm raising money. I know we'll have the resources to compete. I'm not worried about that. In this state of Massachusetts, elections are not for sale. The winner of this primary is going to be the candidate that's got the best message that can resonate with people, that works hard. So we'll have the resources to compete. And the mass political history, and by the way, federal political history, is littered with millionaire and billionaire candidates that couldn't connect with voters and win primaries. So I'm looking forward to a good fight.
1: All right, so why should people be for you instead of Mike Minogue, who they see on TV around the clock?
3: Well, look, Howie, I have spent my life building.
1: It's true.
3: Look, I've spent my life building small businesses. I'm an entrepreneur. I founded a business in this state. I work with smaller companies, 20 to 25 employee businesses. I help them scale. I help them grow. Mike Minogue is the billionaire CEO, or was the billionaire CEO, of a massive healthcare corporation. Very, very different backgrounds. I think the skill set that I will bring to bear in terms of understanding what it takes for small businesses to grow and scale is critical. I also have a plan. You know, I have laid out in detail exactly what I'm going to do day one as governor. I'm going to strip all of Maura Healey's fees out of your utility bill. I'm going to suspend the gas tax. I'm going to end the tax on tips.
1: There won't be anything left on the utility bill. It'll just come on a postcard.
3: I had a National Grid bill I was staring at Sunday night that had a $123 charge for energy efficiency, a $126 charge for other fees, and then a $15 rebate for mass winter bill relief. Thanks for nothing, Maura Healey. $15 back against $270 in fees. But look, I am also the electable conservative in this race. I am a principled conservative. I am the pro-choice candidate. Mike Minogue is anti-choice. Mike Minogue will not win a general election in this state, period. A vote for Mike Minogue is a vote for Maura Healey. I can beat Maura Healey. I can win this race in the fall, and I'm ready to go.
1: I asked him about that yesterday, and he said this is not about abortion. This is about state issues. Abortion is not a state issue. That's what he said.
3: Well, so if Maura Healey runs against me, this will not be about abortion. It will be about Maura Healey's failed record. It will be about the affordability crisis in Massachusetts. It will be about her tax hikes. If Mike, if she runs against Mike Minogue, this election will be about abortion. Mike Minogue is proudly anti-choice. Maura Healey will have a field day with him. We haven't elected a statewide candidate in the state with that position in 50 years. The election will not be about abortion if I am the nominee. The election will be about Healey's failed record. It will be about young people leaving Massachusetts. It will be about electricity bills out of control. So I'm confident we can win.
1: The computer went off, but the text line said, is he going to run the state like he ran the T?
3: Well, listen, 11 years ago, the governor at that time called me, and he asked me to step in for a two-year assignment to fix a massive financial problem in the T. We had a $300 million operating deficit. He didn't call a politician. He called a turnaround guy. I am a turnaround guy. I stepped into that organization. Howie, let me tell you how bad it was. I mean, everywhere I looked, there was waste and abuse. We had a $3.2 million Verizon wireless cell phone bill. That was the first audit we did. We audited that cell phone bill. A third of those phones hadn't been used, seen, or heard from in more than 2 years. We saved $1 million. So over the course of 2 years, we stripped out waste and abuse. We saved millions for taxpayers. We put fraudsters in jail if they broke the law. We took on the bureaucracy. We took on the government unions. The Boston Herald said my leadership of the T turned an underperforming, bloated agency into one that finally focused on taxpayers and results. So I would challenge Maura Healey to take me on the T. Her record at the T is one of adding over $1 billion of spending over the past couple of years with nothing but massive deficits.
1: But I mean, again, I don't want to get into an argument with you here, but bragging about anything at the T is like bragging about the Boston Public Schools, isn't it?
3: Well, look, I'm an entrepreneur. I've spent my life building businesses. I spent 2 years in state government. I had no desire to be a longtime state government guy, but I did the mission. The mission with the T when I was there was to balance that budget, to take out costs, take on the bureaucracy. We delivered on that. We balanced the budget for the first time in 15 years, and it hasn't been done since. I'm the only candidate in this race that has ever audited a state agency. Mike talks the talk about audits. I have walked the walk. We audited every part of that organization. Payroll, every department, the warehouses, the money room, the cell phone bills. We found millions and millions of dollars of savings. I know how to do it. If you don't look for waste and fraud, you will not find it. If you look for it, you will find it. But I'm the only candidate in this race who has proven and demonstrated an inability to drive that kind of reform for taxpayers in a big agency.
1: Okay, so we're going to take some calls. We got people lined up. We'll take some calls when we come back. And so where can people go if they want to learn more about your campaign?
3: Our website is brianshortsleeve.com, and on Instagram, it's Brian Shortsleeve for Massachusetts.
1: All right. So we will be back again. Give us a call if you want to talk to Brian Shortsleeve, the Republican candidate for governor, 844-500-4242, or text Howie to 617-213-1066. All right. We will be right back with questions from the listeners for Brian Shortsleeve. I'm Howie Carr.
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1: Come to Manzi Appraisers in Woburn Thursday, May 14th from 2 to 5 for a live broadcast remote. 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We'll be celebrating their 5th anniversary in business. Also, watch Justin Manning from J.J. Manning Auctioneers auction off Karen Reed's SUV. And of course, I'll have copies of my book, Mass Corruption, for sale. Thursday, May 14th from 2 to 5 at 22 Prospect Street in Woburn.
5: News. I'm John Saucier. Was President Trump at the White House earlier today honoring mothers in the military and mothers of those who serve, and he took some time to give an update on the conflict with Iran.
6: They want to make a deal. We've had very good talks over the last 24 hours, and it's very possible that we'll make a deal.
5: Well, just in time for the American 250 celebrations, the Environmental Protection Agency gives us an update on its cleanup of the Potomac River. About 240 million gallons of wastewater were spilled there back in January. EPA Administrator Lee Zeldin tells Fox the federal response is now complete and way ahead of schedule.
7: All that's left right now is a small area that DC Water is going to have completed by the end of May, at the end of this month, between locks 10 and 11 of the CNO Canal doing soil.
5: It says they have to sample the soil and water, remove contaminated soil, replace it with seed mix, and then clear out fallen trees and debris. So a lot of work. America's listening to Fox News.
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10: A Manchester man has been sentenced to more than 5 years in prison for his role in a drug trafficking operation. Federal prosecutors say Jose Rivera helped run the organization out of a car dealership in New Britain. A search of Rivera's residence resulted in the seizure of 200 grams of fentanyl and 270 grams of cocaine. The State Board of Regents is hiring a firm to investigate a former chancellor, John Maduko, resigned from his interim role with the Connecticut State Colleges and University System on April 24th, 4 days after he was informed he was being investigated in response to a complaint that he violated policy. The board says they are aware of the allegations but could not comment until a 10-day appeal period passes. The board notes these accusations were not fiscal in nature. The Yard Goats beat the Rumble Ponies 10-2 last night. They play again this evening. I'm Tori Gates.
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13: 91 south on Windsor, slowing right down through exit 32, and then again 29 into 27. You're getting a big merge coming off 84 onto the Wilbur, onto 91. 84 eastbound, heavy exit 43 into 51 westbound through the Bulkley Bridge. Route 44 Albany Avenue westbound, clearing after Bloomfield Ave. Cleaned up that crash south on Route 9, exit 34. Kelly Quinn.
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1: 844-500-4242. And, Brian, you're getting a look at the text line here. It's quite a collection of comments, isn't it? Some people like you a lot, some people not so much.
2: Well, you know, Howie, I'm always happy to take anyone's questions anytime, any place. I was hoping I could make an announcement, though,
1: okay,
2: before
1: go ahead.
2: Kick off, because
1: go
2: we
1: ahead.
2: Today announced our driving down cost plan for Massachusetts car owners and folks like me that count in their car to get around every day, business owners. Number one, suspend the gas tax. Number two, stop the mileage tax in its tracks. That mileage tax is coming if Moore Healey gets elected. Number three, stop the auto excise tax hike, which is part of the Municipal Empowerment Act. Number four, no on congestion pricing. That would be a bad deal for people coming into Boston. And then finally, number five, no way on tolls on the Cape Cod bridges, so no tolls. We would also extend registration periods for 5 years and end auto inspections, which a lot of states have done, including New Hampshire. I think this set of things would save thousands of dollars for commuters and business owners that count on their cars. And would be a good
1: step. How could
2: you
1: do that with a supermajority of Democrats?
2: Well, look, down in Connecticut, the governor there, through executive order, is driving to suspend the gas tax. Maura Healey's Department of Revenue, through executive power, not through the legislature, decided not to honor the tax on tips and the tax on overtime. So there's a tremendous amount we could do. And as governor, day one, things like the Municipal Empowerment Act, which would triple the auto excise tax, things like congestion pricing would be dead on arrival. So there's a lot we could do as a governor. But I think we got to remember that with gas where it is, this state has gotten more and more expensive for people who count in their car every day.
1: Let's take some call. Let's answer a couple of questions from the text line. An anti-Brian Shortsleeve and a pro-Brian Shortsleeve here. Carr, ask Brian Shortsleeve why he's staying in the race considering the landslide victory by Minogue. Doesn't he want to unite the party? That's 978.
2: Look, 300,000 Republican primary voters will choose our nominee, as they always have. The state convention out in Worcester that's gone on for the last, 12 years, that convention has a terrific record of very enthusiastically endorsing general election losers. Jeff Diehl broke 73 times at that convention, couldn't get to 35% in the general election. We need a winner. I'll tell you the one thing everyone agreed on in that building in Saturday night in Worcester was we've got to beat Maura Healey. We've got to beat Maura Healey. We need a viable candidate. We need a credible conservative that can beat her. Mike Minogue is not going to beat Maura Healey. I can, and I'm looking forward to meeting with Republican primary voters and hearing their perspective. We're going to be all over the state.
1: I wasn't there, but I heard they agreed on one other thing. We love that open bar that Mike Minogue paid for.
2: That's a timeless strategy. Timeless strategy. By 8 o'clock at night, by the way, hundreds of people had walked out the door. I spent all day Sunday and Monday fielding calls from supporters of mine who had left. I mean, it was a complete circus. But our convention makes the decision. And by the way, to argue that we should cancel a primary, I think is a slap in the face to independent voters. I mean, you're talking about disenfranchising hundreds of thousands of people. Of all the folks listening today, how many of them voted at the convention? Very few. About half of 1%.
1: Oh, there's a couple.
2: There's two.
1: Why does Brian think Minogue is afraid to debate him? That's from one of your people, 617.
2: Well, he does seem afraid to debate. I've been open to any debate. I've accepted all debates that are offered. The Minogue campaign seems to be having a complete panic attack about any debates or even a primary. I'll tell you the bottom line. I have been publicly vetted. I've been tested in public life. Mike Minogue's got a lot of questions to answer, and I would love to hear him field those questions. Our primary voters need to see the two of us up there taking the tough questions, laying out our vision. I've laid out a very, very clear plan of exactly what I'm going to do day one. And one of the things I'm going to do day one is fire the parole board. Those are gubernatorial appointees. I would fire every single one of them. I'd replace the Department of Public Utility Commissioners, the DPU. We would strip all of those state fees out of your bill. These are things a governor can do. I would do them day one. I'd love to hear Mike Minogue's plans, but so far he's been reluctant to debate. As I said, Howie, I hope you will host a debate, and I will accept on the spot.
1: I am willing. I'd be glad to host a debate. Let's take a couple of calls here. Laura, you're first with Brian Shortsleeve, the Republican candidate for governor. Go ahead, Laura.
3: Hi, Brian. Hi, Howie.
1: Hi.
3: My question for you, Brian, is where do you stand on the Massachusetts commitment on net zero by 2050?
2: I would rescind those net zero 2030 and 2050 mandates, turn them into recommendations. And by the way, there's plenty of Democrats in the legislature that support that. Mark Cusick from Braintree had a bill on the floor in January that would begin the process of stripping out all those fees from your bill, reducing the MassSave program, turning the net zero 30 and 50.
1: And how far did he get?
2: Didn't get very far with Maura Healey, Howie. When I'm governor, a bill like that, I would sign it. So there are Democrats that support these things. But those net zero mandates have created a complete affordability crisis in Massachusetts. I mean, the average family's now paying $480 between gas and electric over the course of the year. And a third of your bill, one third of it, is state fees. It's thousands and thousands of dollars. Strip those fees out. I would sign the income tax cut, which will pass. That's a ballot question. That would also save thousands of dollars.
1: And what makes you think the legislature is going to go along with that?
2: Well, if we had a governor in the corner office that would lean into it and would support it.
1: We have a problem with 72% right now, as this guy has the shirt. And the SJC gave no indications today that they're going to okay the little audit.
2: But Maura Healey's done nothing to make the case. Look, when I'm governor, I will not only push for that legislative audit, but the audit of the executive branch is what really matters. I would audit the MassHealth program, the SNAP program, all of those huge state programs. And I've done it before, line by line, department by department. I know exactly what to do. And I guarantee you we will find millions of dollars in waste and abuse. I found it when I was at the T. We'll find it again in state government.
1: Alejandro, you're next with Howie Carr and yes. Brian Shortsleeve. Go ahead.
4: Yes. Hey, guys. Hi, Brian. Hi. Just wondering if your health policy is different than Maura Healey's, Brian.
2: My health care policies generally? Well, look, I think we've got a crisis in this state around the cost of health care. I'm a small business guy. I've spent my life building small companies, and we have the highest rates of insurance for small businesses in this state than anywhere in the country. I mean, a lot of small companies are paying $40,000 to $50,000 to insure their people. So I think we've got a variety of major challenges in the state around healthcare, but a big part of it comes back to cost control. One of the reasons why we're 50th out of 50 in private sector job growth and thousands of people and businesses are leaving this state is that healthcare costs have exploded and they're driving people out the door.
1: Thanks for the call, Alejandro. Denise, you're next with Howie Carr and Brian Shortsleeve, Republican candidate for governor. Go ahead, Denise.
5: Hi, Mr. Shortsleeve. I had a question. You gave a lot of money to South Moulton's office. Why would you give so much money to the Democrats? And I want to know about giving illegals free stuff. And are you going to cut our excise tax? So, like, a lot of states don't have excise tax. Can you do that for this state?
2: Oh, well, I'll take the first question. Mike Minogue gave $10,000 to the state Democratic Party. He gave thousands of dollars to Ed Markey. The PAC at Abiomed, when he ran it 3-1, gave money to Democrats. So I've contributed to Democrats. So has Mike. You know, we're both business guys. Another person who contributed money to Democrats before he was in public life was Donald Trump. And as he often said, look, when you're running a business in a blue state, it's the cost of doing business.
1: He was renting them. That's what he said.
2: I believe he said you got to be friends with everybody. Look, I mean, the vast majority of money I've given in my life is to Republicans. I've been supporting Republican candidates in Massachusetts for 30 years. I've given far more to Republican candidates than anyone else in this race. I believe your second question was on the excise tax. And I'll tell you what, there's a bill out there called the Municipal Empowerment Act, which ought to be called the Watch Your Wallet Act. That bill, which Healey and Driscoll are pushing, would enable local cities and towns to triple your auto excise tax.
1: I thought Prop 2.5 capped the excise tax many, many years ago. Did it not?
2: Well, Prop 2.5 caps property taxes, auto excise.
1: I think the auto excise tax was thrown in, though, to get the renters to vote for it back in the day.
2: It may be.
1: I'm showing my age now that I know that.
2: Well, maybe. Well, we know for sure, though, is Healey's trying to get rid of it. I mean, think about it. You have a $40,000 car right now, 2.5%, that's $1,200-$1,300. You could be paying $4,000 a year in auto excise tax. But when I'm governor, that's dead day one. I would veto it.
1: 978, a lot of us are uncomfortable with anyone from the medical industry. Did Brian require his employees to get the COVID shot?
2: I did not require any of my employees to get the COVID shot. And I tell you, when I'm governor, we would never, ever fire first responders, law enforcement for not taking a COVID shot. I think that was a low point in this state when you look at cops, firefighters, medical workers who lost their jobs over it. That would never happen when I'm governor.
1: You voted for, you worked for Baker, though. I mean, he did most of this stuff, didn't he?
2: I was brought in to solve a financial crisis, the T, in 2015 and 16. Charlie Baker had a great run in the economy. At the end of the administration, things like COVID, economic reopening.
1: What grade do you give Charlie Baker, your old boss?
2: Look, when it comes to growing jobs in this state, we added 250,000 jobs with Baker. So I give Baker very high marks for the vitality of our economy during his term up through COVID. I mean, this state was number one in job creation, number one in startup.
1: COVID was the final exam.
2: Mistakes were made. Mistakes were made in COVID. Businesses were closed. Schools were closed. And we're still paying the price. I mean, students haven't recovered and small businesses haven't recovered.
1: Did Brian Shortsleeve vote for Trump, says 603, excuse me.
2: I did, and I vote the Republican ticket top to bottom. Look, I vote Republican because we've got to secure the border. The president's done that. Deregulate the economy, cut taxes, get waste and abuse under control. That's why I vote Republican. And the truth is, in this state, we got to do all those things too. We've got to get waste and abuse under control. We've got to audit these programs. We've got to get spending under control. And we got to deregulate. When you talk to most small businesses like mine, tax policy matters, but the other thing that matters is this enormous, enormous stack of red tape we have here. So a lot of things have happened at the federal level around deregulation, lower taxes, and eliminating waste abuse. We got to do the same thing, and I'll do it when I'm governor.
1: Steve, you're next with Howie Carr and Brian Shortsleeve. Go ahead, Steve.
6: Yeah, Howie, how are you?
1: Good.
6: Brian, I want to ask you, how come you're not endorsing Mike Minogue? You cannot win.
2: Well, what would be a free pass to Maura Healey is us anointing Mike Minogue as our candidate, because Mike Minogue's not going to beat Maura Healey. I can beat Maura Healey. And we're going to have a primary. We're going to fight it out as we always have. No one's been elected governor in this state in 50 years who hasn't gone through a primary process. So I'm looking forward to hearing his plan. I've laid out in a lot of detail exactly what I'm going to do as governor. I'd love to hear from him, but it starts with debates. I think we should have regional debates all around the state. I think Howie should host a debate. Any media organization, whether it's out west, Bristol County, the North Shore, we should do that. Voters deserve to hear from us. I mean, most people in the state have not voted yet. There was about 0.5% of people who will vote in this primary were at the convention last weekend. There's 300,000 Republicans and independents that are paying close attention, and their vote matters. And I'm looking forward to getting out there, meeting them. And I think a very spirited and engaging set of debates. Let both candidates get on the stage, answer the tough questions. Let's see, let's see who can handle the questions. Let's see who can make the case.
1: We'll be right back with you can get on board at 844-500-4242 or text a question to Howie at 617-213-1066. We'll be right back with Brian Shortsleeve. Imagine a scenario where you or your loved ones face a threat. Your first instinct might be to resort to lethal force, but it's crucial to consider a safer, less lethal alternative first to avoid the legal complications associated with firearms. Introducing Byrna. Byrna's less lethal pistol launcher. This device is equipped with tear gas and kinetic ammunition and designed to incapacitate an attacker for up to 40 minutes, providing a critical window for you to escape or to get help while minimizing the risk of permanent harm. Here's a real-life account from a Byrna customer named Adam. 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Remaining calm, Adam dialed 911 and armed himself with his Byrna launcher. He aimed the laser at the aggressor's chest, which immediately de-escalated the situation. The hostile driver returned to his vehicle and awaited the police. The officers confirmed that Adam's non-lethal response was perfectly handled and judged. 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I'm Howie Carr.
0: Howie Carr will return.
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2: Code.
1: Okay, Mike Minogue's Groundhog Day deal all over again. He will not break 35% of the vote, 617.
2: Well, look, I'll comment on that. I mean, our state convention for the last two cycles has given Jeff Deal 70% of the vote. I mean, 70%. It's the same vote that Mike Minogue got on Saturday night, and Jeff Deal couldn't break 35% in the general. Everyone out in Worcester wants to beat Maura Healey. That's the one thing we agree on, but we need a conservative who can get the job done. We need a viable conservative candidate. I'm that candidate. I've been a conservative all my life. I've fought hard to deliver for taxpayers and government. I'm a small business owner. I know exactly what it'll take. Mike Minow's not going to beat Maura Healey.
1: What will you do about the illegals in the MBTA communities? This is a big issue for these are some people that are in one of those communities, the VIPs. What are you going to do about that?
2: Well, number one, repeal the MBTA Communities Act. That's a bad law, and that's a law that I've opposed since the day it went on. When it comes to illegals,
1: Baker signed.
2: When it comes to the broader crisis, look, number one, homeless veterans should have priority for those programs. All of these programs should be for Massachusetts residents who are U.S. citizens. That's what these programs are built for. When I'm governor, we will do that day one. There's a lot a governor can do to update eligibility for those programs. But there's been an explosion in spending in this state, an explosion. I mean, you're talking about the migrant hotels running at close to $1 billion a year as they start to phase out. The home base program, which is free apartment rental vouchers, has exploded. Look across the board. Medicaid, SNAP, welfare, the home base program. We've seen welfare programs in those areas grow close to 50% over the past 6 years. And when it comes to all these programs, you got to think about growth, you got to think about oversight, and you got to think about sustainability. I don't think there's any oversight on those programs. Every time Leah Foley, the U.S. attorney, goes in and does one of these SNAP busts, she finds $7 to $10 million of fraud, and she finds that no one's verifying eligibility.
1: And Mara says, I phoned in a tip to the hotline. You could look it up. It's on my cell phone. Stephen, very quickly. You there?
12: Brian, real quick. Yes, Brian?
2: I'm here.
12: Real quick. Are you there? Okay. Will you repeal the Right to Shelter Act? So push for
1: Okay, we got it. You already said that.
2: We don't need to repeal it. We need to restrict it to Massachusetts residents who are U.S. citizens, which is what it was doing for 40 years before Maura Healey opened the back door and invited thousands and thousands of illegal aliens from other countries to be in that program. That was never what it was designed for.
1: Brian Shortsleeve, thanks for being with us. Tell people where they can go if they want to learn more about your campaign.
2: Please come online at brianshortsleeve.com or on Instagram at Brian Shortsleeve for Massachusetts. And come meet us at the Union Brew House for my veterans event next week on Thursday. I'll be down in Weymouth and would love to see everybody.
1: Thank you. I'm Howie Carr. 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

0: Fox News, I'm Tom Graham. President Trump expressing fresh optimism about a peace deal with Iran. The two sides reportedly nearing an agreement to end the war.
1: The focus now is on a one-page memorandum, basically a framework for a peace proposal that would include committing Iran to a moratorium on nuclear enrichment. It is believed the deal would also call for the U.S. to lift sanctions on Tehran and both countries remove restrictions on transit through the Strait of Hormuz.
0: Fox's Ashley Webster, stocks soaring into record territory today as Wall Street closes deep in the green.
2: The Dow up 611, the S&P up 105, the NASDAQ up 512, both the S&P and the NASDAQ hitting all-time highs. The S&P on pace for its 14th record close this year, the NASDAQ its 10th record close.
0: Fox's Jerry Willis, America's listening to Fox News.
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5: A New York City man is taking a plea for allegedly trying to steal mail. Tulio Nunez of the Bronx and an associate were caught trying to steal mail from collection boxes in West Haven using a counterfeit postal key. Nunez is pleading guilty to multiple charges and is awaiting sentencing in July. He could face up to 20 years in prison. A bill to ban Glock-style handguns in Connecticut is expected to be signed into law by Governor Ned Lamont. The House-passed bill was approved early this morning by the Senate. Automatic weapons are already banned in the state, but supporters say the bill closes a loophole which allows handguns to be converted into machine guns with a so-called Glock switch. Opponents argue the law won't stop criminals but will instead penalize legal gun owners and sellers. Yankees and the Rangers play tonight. The Mets and the Rockies are also playing this evening in Major League Baseball. I'm Torrey Gates.
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22: He's here. 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

0: deals with Europe. 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
0: Folks, history is unfolding right before our eyes. 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
11: The Astros scored twice in the 10th inning and beat the Red Sox 3-1. The Sox dropped the last two in the series and visit Detroit tonight. Meanwhile, Red Sox starter Ranger Suarez exited yesterday's loss in the 4th inning with a hamstring injury. He'll be re-evaluated today. After the Celtics lost Game 7 of their series with the Sixers Saturday, two more Game 7s in the NBA yesterday. Detroit eliminated Orlando and Cleveland sent Toronto home. I'm Matt McCoy.
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0: Barack Obama's out there. He lit the fuse to all this Marxist Islamist stuff in his administration. He most certainly did. He's out there praising Mamdani. Let me tell you what's going on in New York City, ladies and gentlemen. Mamdani is intentionally creating an environment for the Jewish community that is hostile, that is dangerous, and could be deadly. He smiles. He speaks in complete sentences. He's got his supporters. But when you have individuals who can't even go to temple, who are being surrounded by thugs, Islamists and others, and the graffiti that's taking place. And he'll put out a statement, of course, denouncing it. But then he abolishes the anti-Semitic commission or committee and targets organizations, targets a prime minister. He's sending out a message. And so he wants, in his 4 years' time, to create an environment in New York City where Jews have to leave. He wants to depopulate the city of Jews. Now, there will always be a handful, relative handful, who will nod their heads up and down and stand behind him and so forth and so on. But that's exactly what he's doing. That's exactly what he's doing. The great Thomas Sowell, in 2005, is well into his 90s now, who was asked questions during the Rubin Report. He had written a book, you see. The first chapter's Black Rednecks and White Liberals. Second chapter's Jews and Germans. Why did they jump from Black Rednecks and White Liberals, he was asked, to Jews and Germans? What is the point of that? And what did the great Thomas Sowell answer to that 21 years ago? Well, I'm going to play it for you rather than describe it to you, because we have him on audio. And because we're going to take a break in about 30 seconds, I can't do that right now, but I definitely will when we return. Also, in hour three, we have Alan Dershowitz, who's left the Democrat Party. He's left being an independent. He's become a Republican. He's a friend of mine. He believes the Republican the Democrat Party not only needs to be defeated, it needs to be crushed and destroyed. And we're going to get into that with him. Hour three. We'll be right back.
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4: Fox News, I'm Tom Graham. President Trump expressing fresh optimism about a peace deal with Iran. The two sides reportedly nearing an agreement to end the war.
5: The focus now is on a one-page memorandum, basically a framework for a peace proposal that would include committing Iran to a moratorium on nuclear enrichment. It is believed the deal would also call for the U.S. to lift sanctions on Tehran and both countries remove restrictions on transit through the Strait of Hormuz.
4: Fox's Ashley Webster, stocks soaring into record territory today as Wall Street closes deep in the green.
6: 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The S&P on pace for its 14th record close this year, the NASDAQ its 10th record close.
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11: Led Zeppelin released their fifth album, Houses of the Holy. It goes to number one in the U.S. and the U.K. and yields the top 20 hit, Dire Maker.

top 10 album, The Captain and Me, with the singles Long Train Running and China Grove. And in June, Joe Walsh and Barnstorm have a top 10 album buoyed by the single Rocky Mountain Way. Also in June of 73, George Harrison scores a number one single, Give Me Love, from the number one album, Living in the Material World. And Chicago's sixth album goes to number one with two top 10 hits, Just You and Me and Feeling Stronger Every Day. In July, 600,000 jam Watkins Glen for Summer Jam, the largest rock festival ever held in the U.S. It features the band, the Grateful Dead, and the Allman Brothers. And in August, those same Allman Brothers released their first album after the death of Dwayne Allman and had their only hit single with Ramblin'

0: 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Coming up.
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3: Fox News, I'm John Saucier. President Trump speaking at the White House today. He was honoring mothers in the military and mothers of those who serve. We've got Mother's Day coming up Sunday. The president also gave a quick update on the conflict with Iran.
4: They want to make a deal. We've had very good talks over the last 24 hours. And it's very possible that we'll make a deal.
3: A U.S. military fighter jet actually fired on an Iranian tanker that was trying to defy the naval blockade of Iranian ports. 23 people wounded in a shooting at a party at a lake in Oklahoma this weekend. Now another is dead, an 18-year-old Aviana Smith Gray. Edmond Police Chief J.D. Younger says that a suspect has been taken into custody.
5: Edmond detectives have arrested 18-year-old Jalen Davis for the charge of assault with a deadly weapon. Following the death of Miss Smith Gray last night, that charge is in the process of being upgraded to felony murder.
3: Police say this party was advertised on social media. 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
9: A New York City man is taking a plea for allegedly trying to steal mail. Tulio Nunez of the Bronx and an associate were caught trying to steal mail from collection boxes in West Haven using a counterfeit postal key. Nunez is pleading guilty to multiple charges and is awaiting sentencing in July. He could face up to 20 years in prison. A bill to ban Glock-style handguns in Connecticut is expected to be signed into law by Governor Ned Lamont. The House-passed bill was approved early this morning by the Senate. Automatic weapons are already banned in the state, but supporters say the bill closes a loophole which allows handguns to be converted into machine guns with a so-called Glock switch. Opponents argue the law won't stop criminals but will instead penalize legal gun owners and sellers. Yankees and the Rangers play tonight. The Mets and the Rockies are also playing this evening in Major League Baseball. I'm Torrey Gates.
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23: Flight attendants who worked for Spirit Airlines before the carrier suddenly closed over the weekend are still reeling from the shutdown. One now former employee, Mariana Kasser, has launched a GoFundMe to collect donations for her and her colleagues to help with expenses until they land new jobs.
24: It will go for everyone. It'll be split evenly, even if it's pennies or cents.
23: Spirit Airlines has officially started its bankruptcy process after attending court in White Plains, New York Tuesday. It could take months to dismantle the airline despite it already having ceased operations after more than three decades in business. Although you've noticed gas prices are up, Secretary of State Marco Rubio says other parts of the world are suffering more than any of us in the U.S. Mark Mayfield with more.
11: Rubio said while the U.S. doesn't rely on foreign imports for gas, we are vulnerable to global prices.
12: I mean, look, it's obviously being driven by global events. That was true during the Russia-Ukraine war as well, where you saw that come up. Look, we don't benefit from the Straits as much as other countries. I don't know, you've seen what the gas prices are like in other parts of the world that are really suffering big time.
11: Rubio warned if Iran had a nuclear weapon, they could force gas prices to spike as high as $9 a gallon if they wanted.
23: And opponents of California's proposed billionaire tax say they've collected enough signatures to qualify two countermeasures for the November ballot. The initiative would impose a one-time 5% tax on the assets of California residents with more than $1 billion. And if you got money back this year on your taxes, tax day was, what, 3 weeks ago? But statistically, you've already spent it. Bree Tennis explains.
14: According to the IRS filing season statistics, the average IRS tax return this year was about $3,400. Experian says 37% of us used that refund for debt reduction. 22% put it in savings. And a surprising twist, only 8% used that money for fun stuff, like vacations and dinners out. But that money didn't sit long. More than half of us spent it within 2 weeks.
23: I'm Monica Nelson with your consumer and business news.
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18: 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Our number, 877-381-3811. 877-381-3811. Over at the City Journal, Chris Rufo, why did California award the alleged Hamas front care $40 million? Whoa. Rufo and Ryan Thorpe wrote, the Council on American-Islamic Relations presents itself as an innocuous Muslim civil rights group, a reputation it reinforces with litigation and claims of anti-Muslim bigotry. But the group finds itself under the increasing scrutiny for alleged connections to the Muslim Brotherhood and its offshoot Hamas. Now, your host, with all due humbleness, has been on this case with this care group for 24 years on radio and before that. Last November, Texas Governor Greg Abbott designated CARE a terrorist organization. The following month, Florida Governor Ron DeSantis followed suit, citing CARE as being listed as an unindicted co-conspirator in a major terrorism financing case that we've discussed at length. But as other states move to sideline CARE, California is embracing this alleged terror front. CARE California, the organization's largest statewide affiliate, is flush with, ready for this, taxpayer cash. In the last 5 years, the California Department of Social Services, CDSS, has rubber-stamped at least $41 million in funding to this group. The vast majority of the money, it turns out, comes from the federal government. These federal dollars are flowing into CARE California's coffers, even after it was the target of a recent Department of Justice investigation. I have a question, a simple question. I think most of us are wondering, why aren't we shutting this group down and deporting its executives and other officials? Why aren't we doing that? We know it's a front group for terrorism. Now, I know it's an appendage to the Democrat Party, but I don't much give a damn. It needs to be dealt with. Now, the City Journal report, based on a trove of documents provided to us by the Intelligent Advocacy Network, IAN, a California-based nonprofit, reveals good reason for the Department of Justice to be digging into CARE California. It also raises serious questions about why Gavin Newsom's government is funding a chapter of an organization with alleged terrorist ties. This guy Newsom, man, I'll tell you what. I'll tell you what a disaster. CARE was founded in 1994 with the ostensible aim of advancing Muslim American civil rights. The organization claims that it's not and never has been an agent or affiliate of any militant group, but the historical record offers justification to question that characterization. Yeah, that's BS. CARE's co-founders, Omar Ahmad and Nihad Awad, that's right, Nihad Awad, were leading members of the U.S. Muslim Brotherhood's Palestine Committee. The committee effectively became the U.S.-based Hamas infrastructure, according to a George Washington University Program on Extremism report. In an October 1993 meeting that we've talked about, planned by the Palestine Committee, secretly monitored by the FBI, participants discussed how to support Hamas's efforts, as well as how to help derail the Oslo Accords. A year later, CARE was born, with Ahmad and Awad assuming leading roles. For 11 years, Ahmad served as CARE's national chairman. Awad remains CARE's national executive director. We have played clips of him to you, my beloved audience, on what a lousy skunk this jerk is. Some of this information came to light during the 2007 Holy Land Foundation trial, which saw five of the sham charity's leaders convicted for collectively funneling more than $12 million to Hamas, right here in our own country. The investigation uncovered a network of Hamas-linked organizations. While CARE was not prosecuted, the court found, quote, ample evidence to establish, unquote, it was associated with the Palestinian terror group, Hamas. An FBI agent reportedly testified at trial that CARE was a, quote, front group for Hamas. Now, Laura Burns served as an FBI special agent for more than 20 years. She was the lead investigator in the Holy Land Foundation case. She currently serves as the head of terrorism research at George Washington University's program on extremism. Mm-hmm. Quote, you can't look at what CARE is doing today in isolation, Burns said. The government established the fact during the trial that a conspiracy existed among these organizations, including CARE, to support Hamas, that acts were taken in furtherance of that conspiracy. CARE's role was to operate an entity out of Washington, D.C., that would serve to defend the interests of the rest of the network against scrutiny from the media, against scrutiny from law enforcement. In my opinion, she said, the executive director, Nihad Awad, and other components of CARE that were a part of this original infrastructure are still operating CARE in furtherance of an agenda to support Hamas. That is a fact. That is a fact. And yet this CARE organization works with the Democrat Party, works with it in states, in cities, and at the national level. CARE California leaders have also effectively endorsed Hamas's perspective on the Middle East. On October 7, 2023, the day of Hamas's terror attack on Israel, Zahra Bilou, you heard me, Zahra Bilou, executive director of CARE's San Francisco office. You see all the money they have? It's enormous. Gee, I wonder where that comes from. Following the killing, excuse me, make sure I have it at the right place here. Yes, CARE's San Francisco office posted to social media, quote, we are witnessing decolonization. Notice how they talk like Marxists. Notice how the Marxists talk like Islamists. On July 31, 2024, the killing of Hamas leader Ismail Yabba Dabba, Bilou again took to social media where she declared him a martyr. On November 12, 2023, Hassam Yabba Dabba, the CEO of CARE California, linked Israel to Nazi Germany and said, given the Jewish state's occupation of Palestine, that Israel should be attacked, quote unquote. Sounds like Tucker Carlson and Megyn Kelly, doesn't it? One would think that CARE's ties to an Islamist terror group would make government agencies pause before providing it with public funds. But under Governor Gavin Newsom, California's state government has seemingly never met a marginalized group it didn't want to shower with other people's money, your tax money. CARE California is rolling in tax dollars. Yours, both in California and outside California, federal funds. In 2022, it was awarded, or CARE was awarded $7.2 million in federal funds via state program to provide immigrant-related legal assistance. For its part, CARE California pledged to

0: We'll be right back.
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3: 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And now, the United States Mint honors that legacy with what may be the most patriotic and symbolic Washington quarter ever issued. The 1776-2026 Revolutionary War quarter celebrates 250 years of American freedom. 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
5: Just pathetic.
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0: Our goal is solely to make sure they don't have nuclear weapons and enriched uranium. Their goal is solely what, Mr. Producer? Survival. It's important to look at it from their perspective to understand what we do not want and do not want to do. If that regime survives, they believe that's a major victory, and all of our enemies will believe that too. Unfortunately, that's just the way it is. That's just the way it is. And the only way to ensure that they will not pursue nukes in 10 years, 20 years, or 30 years is to eliminate the regime that has been pursuing nukes for half a century. I don't mean to be the bearer of bad news, but that's it. That's it. Their brains work from a different ideological perspective. Their objectives are wholly different. In fact, for us, they are deadly. I would hate to see a situation, I really would, and at the end of 3 years, Hamas survives, Hezbollah survives, and the Iranian regime survives, and the Netanyahu government is defeated. What would you think of that, Mr. Producer? And yet that potential is on the horizon. That potential is on the horizon. It's exactly what the Islamists want. It's the Marxists want it. The woke Reich. Neo-fascists. That's what they want. That's not what we want. Not what we want. In a world drowning in compromise and confusion, one ministry is still preaching the uncompromised word of God without apology. Hagee Ministries. Hagee Ministries, the great John Hagee, a dear friend of mine and my family, as is his family. I call him my pastor. Every day they blast the full gospel across the planet. 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But none of it happens by accident. It takes resources. It takes you. 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L-E-V-I-N. 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Let's make sure they can keep doing it. That's right. Jew and Christian.
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0: News. I'm Tom Rigotti. President Trump is signaling an agreement to end the war with Iran is close. Fox's Jackie Heinrich is at the White House.
1: President Trump says his red lines are holding.
2: Iran cannot have a nuclear weapon, and they won't. And